a very you know, fun kind of alternate punk release from Nice. I have some really exciting music that just was released this morning. It comes from two artists that have a long history together that has kind of only just intertwined in the last year or so. One of them sounds like this.

This is, of course, Ninjarachi with All I Am from her 2025 breakout globe conquering album, I Love My Computer. And she's collaborated with the artist that was the first person she ever went and saw live, Porter Robinson. She caught at the Enmore Theatre in 2015 when she was a teenager. It was her first ever gig. And now Porter Robinson, Ninjarachi, they've released a song together. It just came out this morning. It is, you know, mighty homage to the kind of glory days of EDM, those 2010 eras when Porter Robinson would have been playing at the Enmore Theatre, but with the refresher of these two artists that both do such interesting things in the world of kind of pop and EDM music. And so, yeah, it's called Wanna Cry. I'm going to play that for you in the next 20 minutes if you're a fan of Ninjarachi or Porter Robinson, or just having a bit of fun. I also have a few festival lineups that I really want to get into. Nia Archives, another Nina, two incredible producers and DJs. Nia Archives is coming down under for a couple festivals alongside a whole bunch of incredible DJs and artists. So if you're a fan of your electronic music, then I'll kind of give you a lay of the land of four festivals that are all coming up that you can head along to. We have the lineup for three, and then there's also one that was just announced a couple days ago. We don't have the lineup yet for, but I feel like pencil it in your calendar soon. So if you want to be dancing in a field with your friends, then I'll keep you informed there. Just around the corner, I've got some crushing chat pile, a bit of heavy metal for us to, you know, rally against the ills of the world. And right now I'm going to kick off with a track from Nate Mercurio. This comes from his latest album, Fantastic Thoughts. This is what he has to say about it. Fantastic Thoughts is about radical possible realities. There is so much going on here. The potential of imagination is monumental and radical. I'm talking about the most tuned in, life-affirming, aspirational, thought-shredding connections from the most dazzling creation energy possible. Because we're making this all time and it's real, and it will become more real than the more it is felt and shared. Imagination is the thing. So, you know, with that immensely, you know, inspirational quote, I thought it'd be a pity to not begin the show here, Mornings with Ben Hansen, on FBI Radio 94.5 FM and online at FBI.radio with Nate Mercero, Fantastic Thoughts, and this track, There's Something Here. One of the singles from the album, but the full album is out now, just released on Friday.

This comes from a new album called On Everything I Love. Album mixtape from K-Jade. The twinkly kind of production right at the start of that one. Let's hear it just for one more second again. Oh, I thought it was... Oh. So beautiful. Yeah, loving this album, On Everything I Love by K-Jade. This one is called I'd Rather Soften. You're listening to Mornings on FBI Radio 94.5 FM. My name's Ben Hansen. I promised you a brand new one from none other than Nina Jirachi.

I Love My Computer. It was nominated for Album of the Year at the FBI Smack Awards last year. It kind of, you know, took over the world and took Nina Jirachi to places across the globe that, you know, hadn't previously found her music, but also kind of was a big moment in putting her in front of one of her all-time favorite artists, and that is Porter Robinson. When Nina Jirachi was just a teenager, the first concert she ever attended was Porter Robinson at the Emmore Theatre in 2015. He'd have been touring this album right here, Worlds.

And then the pair, both Ninjarachi and Potter Robinson, got on stage at Coachella earlier this year during Ninjarachi's set, and they debuted a collaboration they'd made together. It's called WannaCry. It's named after the global cyber attack from 2017, and it has just been released today. It's been hinted at quite a bit over the last few months. While Porter Robinson was here doing a DJ set at Carriage Works for Vivid, he also popped up and did a surprise back-to-back set with Ninjarachi at Chinese Laundry. And, you know, it does feel like just a match made in heaven. They both feel... Well, obviously, Porter Robinson was kind of part of the 2010s EDM, you know, wave of EDM. Ninjarachi heavily influenced by that period, but they also both seem... heavily influenced by, you know, online culture, hyper online culture, by kind of new hyper pop trends, people like 100 Gex and Charlie XCX. You can hear a lot of that in newer Porter Robinson music. So, you know, it's a match made in heaven. It couldn't be more perfect. And the song has come out sounding exactly how you want it to sound. And so, yeah, let's listen to it together. 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This is a brand new one just released today. It is a collaboration between Ninjarachi and Porter Robinson. Again, it's called Wanna Cry. Right after this, we're going to take a sharp left turn into a new one from Chatpile.

Again, this is the new collaboration between Nijirachi and Porter Robinson. It's called Wanna Cry. Let me know on 0435-123-945 if you are enjoying it, if you are rating it as highly as you do their solo music, or more than you do if you prefer them together. Again, 0435-123-945 is the number to get in touch. Let me know what you think of that one. Let's dive straight into a bit of chat pile right now. The new Chat Pile album, Who Loves the Sun, is out the 4th of September. 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This is the single Pen Is Small.

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made possible by Young Henry's Newtowner. Did you know Newtowner was created in 2012 to celebrate the suburb's 150th birthday? It's now Young Henry's flagship beer, enjoyed across the country. Young Henry's Newtowner, sponsoring FBI Radio.

This is Sydney's very own Agony, incredible alternate pop duo who have just released their debut album, Bull, which features this one, Beside. You can catch them live tomorrow night, actually, at the Vanguard. They were supposed to be performing at the Unholy, Divine Playhouse, which was sadly shut down by Christian nationalists. But, you know, a lot of the people that were going to be performing there have been able to pull things together and find a alternate venue, especially places like the Vanguard really stepping up. And so that's exactly where this night of alternate pop and, you know, interesting, eclectic, electronic and pop sounds has landed. It's Variance is the name of the night. You've got Lucy Lamb, Agony, Hardamore, Porcelain Boy and Ricky Twinkle Wells all performing at the Vanguard tomorrow night. So, yeah, grab some tickets to that, head along, support some of the artists that were supposed to be performing at Divine Playhouse, but that have luckily managed to wrangle a new venue. And so, yeah, it'll be a very joyous, a very fun night, I'm sure. And catching Agony live, performing this brand new debut album, Bull, it will be a true joy. Before that, we had Chat Pile with, you know, a band that can do both. It is a crushing kind of look at the devastation of capitalism and the oppressing nature of the systems around us. But also it features kind of the sound of a bong hit in the middle of the song. And the name of the song is Pen IS Mall, so a bit of a dick joke in there as well. So you know, they contain multitudes, Chat Pile. They're releasing an album called Who Loves the Sun on the 4th of September. And if you go to their YouTube page, the music video attached to this new track is you know, it's quite visceral, it's quite fun as well. Again, you know, it's got both going on. So it's like a janitor-esque figure who works as a body disposal person in this kind of dystopic future. And so yeah, go watch the music video if you were a fan of the crushing sounds of Chat Pile that we heard a couple songs ago. Right at the top, we also had the new collaboration between Nina Jirachi and Porter Robinson coming together for Wanna Cry. So, you know, lots of great music this morning. 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Right now, this is People Taking Pictures with a new collaboration with Pal called In Record Time.

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1: 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A series of massive lineups in August, spanning underground house, techno, bass, and plenty of undefinable genres from all corners of the globe. Championing grassroots scenes and an ever-rotating roster of resident DJs, August is another celebration of the artists and collectives shaping dance floors across Sydney and beyond. 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

0: 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Have a good weekend.
1: This is an FBI Radio 94.5. That's Ask Me to Dance by Micah J. She describes the track as lingering in the space before desire is named, and says that it's pulling from post-punk, from dream pop, from trip-hop, all building towards something that is nostalgic and urgent. And yeah, you can definitely hear that on there. It is an ambitious track from the Sydney artist Micah J, Ask Me to Dance. We also had Mr. Finn in there with the track Rushes. We had, you know, whole bunch of great stuff that we've been listening to together, kicking off with People Taking Pictures in Record Time, which is a new solo project by one of the members of Psychedelic Porn Crumpets, but does not sound at all like the you know, scuzzy, hazy, psychedelic rock of that band, but instead is this wonderful mix of kind of hip-hop, indie rock, and jazz, as well as a bit of electronic music. And yeah, People Talking Pictures has teamed up with Power for that one in Record Time. You can go to FBI.radio, you can click on Mornings with Ben Hansen, and you can catch the whole track list, everything I've played, timestamped there if you miss the name of any songs. I'm going to play you a little bit of Slayer right now, not the kind of 80s thrash metal band, but instead one of the most exciting, one of my favorite new hip hop artists coming out of the US right now. Slayer released an album called Half Blood last year that kind of begun to see him bubbling up, but it was the deluxe edition Bloodlux that he released at the start of this year that really seemed to cement him as a really exciting name in the world of kind of rage rap and kind of hyperpop mixed with rap, which then was even further cemented by a recent collaboration that he's done with Tiffany Day.

0: I feel like once you start getting the pop features, then you are beginning to transcend into a new stage of your rap career, and that seems to be where Slay is going. And yeah, this relationship to the world of hyperpop also seems evident on this new EP that he's released. It's called Avant Nova, and Underscores of all people provides production for the opening track. He's also one of the 2026 XXL freshmen. XXL, it's a hip-hop magazine based out of the US, and each year they announce their freshmen, their crop of young rappers that they think are the next big thing. And it felt like a cultural giant, especially back in 2016. I know, as someone that was living in the US in 2016, the 2016 freshman cypher that featured 21 Savage, Lil Uzi Vert, Lil Yachty, and Denzel Curry was a real cultural behemoth at the time. Yep.
1: Savage bitch, and I don't play around with them swishes. I just smoked the woods. Yeah. Bitch, I'm from the hood. Yeah. Zone 6, bought a Crest Road. You can't go there.
0: At some point between this and I think 2021, XXL seemed to lose its cultural cachet, and then also lose its ability to actually book the seeming next generation of hip hop artists. Although the hip hop scene changed and there was less mainstream hip hop artists kind of emerging, and it was moved to a more underground scene. I don't know what happened, but either way, I'm really excited to see Slayer as one of the picks for this year. And I'm excited to, they just released the 2026 XXL freshman cypher today, and Slayer, it's interesting to see an artist that usually relies on their

0: melody and their beat production kind of coming through with full on kind of rap bars, but he does a great job.
1: As if it's on like I'm riding with team, homies, homie, damn, shit not 50-50, cause I'm always gonna win, get up with me. I be getting chicken hella crispy. If you look at my
0: But outside of Slayer, then personally it does seem like the freshman list has lost its way a little bit. I mean, I just don't personally know any of the other rappers, but if you're a big fan of Chris Patrick or Larizzi, or Miles Minnick or Hurricane Wisdom, do let me know. I mean, the only other artist on the freshman list this year that I have heard of is the artist Skrilla, who you may know as the person who invented the term 6-7 with his viral track Doot Doot 6-7.
2: Shades on Apple with the glasses, bro say cause he a savage. So many dead ops, so many ashes. You ain't catch that, I can't pass the shooter stay strapped.
0: But anyway, I've kind of diverted us a little bit. The conclusion of all this is Slayer, he's this 19-year-old. If you're a fan of very hyperactive, very, you know, fuzzy, very crushing production underneath, fun and kind of boisterous hip-hop, then you should go check out Half-Blood that was released this other year, as well as this new EP, Avant Nova, that we're going to listen to the track Nova from. There is a language warning on this one. You're listening to Mornings on FBI Radio 94.5. There we go.

This is Anaria with the single Crash Out from the album Manifesto that was released just over the last week. It is a overstimulating album cover alongside, you know, if you land on Anaria's Instagram or Bandcamp page, you are going to have a headache, but in a good way. It is just maximalism taken to the extreme. This hot pink album art, it has Anaria kind of in a Jesus-like pose, holding two AK-47s. There is a ribbon banner proclaiming bad role model, anti-hero. There are like Care Bears and Domo, and there is a rainbow Australian flag. And that is just like maybe five of the like hundreds of things that appear on this album cover. It is so overstimulating, but you know, that kind of reflects the beauty and the chaos of her music. So yeah, that one, Crash Out by Anaria from her debut album Manifesto. She had a really massive viral moment back in 2024 with her track Monster, which took over TikTok and Instagram, and now has over 10 million streams online. And since then, has just been kind of working at her craft. And yeah, if you liked that one and you want to dive into the full world that she's built on this album, then go listen to Manifesto. 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I have a bit of Robert Baxter very, very soon for you. I also want to dive into our album of the week from NEIS.

possibly the first album of the week that comes from an uncle niece duo. I'm not certain, but you know, definitely could be. So that's coming up. I've got a track from the new Strokes album. It's been divisive, but I want to kind of put my Defender hat on for it. And I also have a whole bunch of incredible gigs that I want to tell you about. If you want to have a dance with your friends very, very soon, if you can foresee yourself on the dance floor with your friends in the next few weeks, the next few months, then stick around. I'll let you know where to go to dance. But we're going to listen to a brand new one from Sydney rapper Atlantis on a Jet Ski right now. It comes with production from Bruz, who has produced a lot of the Johnny Chops tracks, so has been producing a lot of the biggest, most producing a lot of the biggest tracks to be coming out of the Sydney hip hop scene right now. And then Bruz has teamed up with Atlantis on a Jet Ski for this new one, Dubai. The beat has a very kind of ASAP Rocky, Lil B, early cloud rap energy to it, and I really love how Atlantis on a Jet Ski can jump from being one of the most melodic Sydney rappers also to also serving up kind of some of the most legit bars. So let's listen to this one, Dubai, from Atlantis on a Jet Ski, kicking off the second hour of Mornings here on FBI Radio 94.5 FM.

Robert Baxter here with Kitty Cat. You're listening to Mornings on FBI Radio 94.5 FM with me, Ben Hansen. I had a lovely text in from Dave in Lillipilli. Thanks for getting in touch on 0435-123-945 saying that they heard me on Fire Up. I was lucky enough to be on Fire Up, the wonderful rugby league podcast, just a couple weeks ago talking about beer, footy, food and the NRL. You may know Fire Up as it used to be a alumni of Mornings on FBI Radio. But if you want to continue to listen to Fire Up and the wonderful insights into the NRL and rugby league, then go find it on whatever podcasting app you do so enjoy. And you can hear me on it 2 weeks ago. But thanks so much to Dave for texting in and saying that they have been listening online ever since, hearing me on Fire Up and enjoying today's selections. We had Robert Baxter right there, who I want to... let's break open this track a little bit. It's called Kitty Cat. Robert Baxter said that it is about how they are in a wild side at this point in their life. They said, "I don't need a person to be sensible or pay for things or tame me. I want someone who isn't afraid to feel big things and make my body purr." They also said they wrote and produced the track, which is important to them as it is such a big reference to the ballroom beats and ballroom culture that they came up in. And if you want to catch Robert Baxter live, you want to see that track, Kitty Cat, live, then you can do so at Beyond the Valley this year, one of three big festivals that are coming to Australia to end the year. And so I want to break them down for you right now. Let's start with Beyond the Valley, because Robert Baxter is performing there alongside lots of people, including this name. Return to the mat,

And also, So yeah, you got Skepta on the lineup. You also have the Veronicas, Vince Staples. You've got Overmono. You've got Boys Noize, Near Archives, Armin van Helden. You have Odd Job, Frost Children will be coming back to Australia. They were just here recently. You got DJ PGZ. You got Kiki and Jada G. So a big lineup of kind of a mix of your strong international DJs, people like Humdi and Salute as well as locals that people have been fanging to see, like Club Angel and Dean Turnley. And then one surprise name, an Australian exclusive actually, is this act right here.

never expected to see Black Eyed Peas on kind of a traditional Australian festival lineup. They definitely seem like maybe they would pop up at R&B Sundays or something, but performing at Beyond the Valley, the Australian exclusive, so you can be raving to Club Angel and Humdi and Salute and Boys Noise and Over Mono 1 minute, and then the next minute you can be at the main stage singing along to this. I navigate myself to take me where you be. So that's over New Year's in Victoria. If you'd rather stick local and stay in New South Wales, then you can see quite a lot of the DJs playing at Beyond the Valley at Lost Paradise, but with a even bigger dance lineup. So they've kind of thrown the Vince Staples of it all to the side a bit. Skepta is still there. However, there is a massive lineup of DJs. You've got the one and only Nia Archives on the lineup. So tell me. You've got Over Mono, Armin van Helden, you've got John Summit, Skepta, Kiki, Jada G. They're all playing both. However, if you want to see people like DJ Seinfeld live, Demila, Chaos in the CBD, Drifting Clouds, then the only place to see those is at Lost Paradise. That's their kind of exclusive kind of spin on it. So, if we keep looking down the lineup, you've got Ned Bennett, you've got Memphis LK, Osmosis Jones, Pretty Girl, Salute, big lineup of dance music with a little bit of Skepta thrown in there, as well as a bit of Jungle the Giant. So I guess I have gone on a more dance route over the years. But a big lineup of dance music happening in the Central Coast, Glenworth Valley over New Year's. So if you want to stick to New South Wales, that's the place to be. And then lastly, one to just put on your radar, Resident Advisor, celebrating 25 years of Resident Advisor and the wonderful evolution of dance music over the last 25 years that they've been a publication and a party thrower. And so in celebration, they're releasing a book, but they also are throwing 10 special parties at 10 different cities across the world. As you can expect, it'll be a big electronic music lineup, kind of referencing both the past, the present, and the future of dance music. And one of those cities is right here in Sydney. So, maybe just go earmark the Resident Advisor Instagram page, as they haven't quite revealed when the lineup for that one is coming. But it feels like it's coming this year because they're celebrating this Resident Advisor 25 year anniversary, which is 2026. So, feels earmarked for some time in December. The tour starts in London on the 25th, but there's 10 cities that it's going to hit. We haven't got many details about the Sydney party just yet, but it seems to be coming soon. So they're the three places you can dance to end the year. You've got Beyond the Valley in Victoria, you've got Lost Paradise in New South Wales, and then also keep an eye out for that Resident Advisor Turns 25 party. I'm always excited to see Over Mono come down to Australia. I adored with all my heart their debut album that they released in 2023, Good Lies. I was lucky enough to have them here on the show, where they talked about how they're constantly digging for these really unique vocal samples, which you always hear popping up on their tracks. And that's no different with this new single they put out called Even Angel Ghost. So I thought, let's play this. You can catch these guys performing at both. Oh, we've got a bit of Skepta underneath me. You can catch these guys performing at both Beyond the Valley and Lost Paradise if you're heading to either one of those.

born in France and now making music out of London. This is Annecy. Comes from an album called Devotion and the Black Divine. You're listening to Mornings on FBI Radio 94.5. That track right there, it's called The Sunshine. Tomorrow night, Club 77 is reopening after a massive kind of renovation and transformation, both stylistically, but also with a whole bunch of accessibility increases. So they're calling it Club 77 for everyone. And on Friday night, so in just 2 days' time, we are going to be taking over FBI. We're going to be taking over Club 77. We are FBI Radio with the FBI Radio Dance Class. It is a program that FBI runs every year that encourages female, non-binary, gender diverse DJs to learn how to DJ and to become part of the scene. There's a wonderful interview on Club 77's website that one of this year's kind of mentors and spearheaders of the project, Tangella, did with Club 77. And Tangella said, it's so important to create space for new faces in the scene to inject the sparkle that they all bring. And kind of describing how the program works, they said, there's the hard skills, of course, record box, CDJs, vinyl, as much exposure as we can give them to these programs and techniques, the better. But I think the real value comes from learning with each other and supporting each other through this process. And so, yeah, you've been hearing them on your radio. You can catch them all performing live. That is all of the FBI Radio Dance Class 2026, alumni, program participants. They're going to be all DJing together back to back. Not back to back as in one at one time, like a B2B set, but as in back to back throughout the night, one after each other at Club 77 at Sev's on Friday, the 31st of July. So this Friday, it's kicking off at 10 p.m. Again, the participants in this year's dance class are Singra, there is West Rider, there's Snowpig, there's Hasa, there's Calyx, and there is Snowbin. So head down on Friday, have a dance, see the next wave of Sydney DJs all together, and do so at Club 77, who have just had this big renovation. It's all happening. So that's happening on Friday, and Absolute Vodka and Create New South Wales are both proud sponsors of this program and of FBI Radio. I have you for another 22 minutes before there is a momentous episode of Cracked where they're saying goodbye to Alex from the program. And so reminiscing and also playing all of Alex's favorite songs throughout the next hour from midday. So stick around for that. But for the next 22 minutes, I'm going to squeeze in, a whole bunch of great stuff. I promised you a little bit of the new Strokes record. I've got that just around the corner for you, as well as a bit of Bubba Stills, who is an incredible artist who has collaborated with people like Young Lean, as well as OK Kaya, and is making this really wonderful kind of alternate folk pop. So that's all coming up. Let's listen to a bit of Anemic Blue right now. This one's coming out of Sydney, released independently. This loose, weird, kind of disorientating single called Headless Chicken.

Shock Corridor's debut album is on the way. It's coming out very, very soon. Is it coming out this Friday? It's a good question. It's a question I should have known the answer to before I got on the mic. But, you know, things happen. And so, I'm looking through a page of notes I have on Shock Corridor. And yet somehow, not once can I see... Oh, here we go. I found it. anyway, you're listening to Warnings on FBI Radio 94.5. That right there was a brand new remix just released this morning by Risa K of Shock Corridor's latest single, Ambulance. Ambulance will feature on their debut self-titled album that's going to be released on August 14th. There you go. I do know stuff. And Risa K, London producer who is a founding member of Good, Sad, Happy, Bad, has jumped on and kind of warped and slowed down and stretched the already eerie sounds of the Ambulance by Shock Corridor for that new remix. That, again, just released today, as fresh as they come, just for you here on FBI Radio, here on Mornings. Go check out the whole album when it's released on August 14th. It comes with some very prestigious producer and mixing chops. Dan Luscombe has produced the album when they were creating it in over 7 days in Sound Park Studios. Dan has produced for The Drones and Amel and the Sniffers, Courtney Barnett and Floodlights. And then it's mixed by Aaron Couples, who has worked with Spiritualized and Tropical Fuckstorm. So there is a lot of incredible talent.

Maybe you love the B-side, I'll Try Anything Once. Maybe you're a big fan of Julian Casablancas collaboration with Daft Punk, Instant Crush. And we will never feel alone again, 'cause it doesn't have another day. Kinda counting on you being a friend. If any of those jump out to you, I feel like it's worth giving this album a shout. I've pulled maybe the most divisive song, the most, most auto-tuned, most slow, wandering, kind of aimless song from the album, because I've been loving it. There's a wonderful melodic progression throughout it. I also love when an artist kind of constructs, a lead singer kind of conducts the band vocally during the song. Julian Casablancas is one to do this throughout his career, and he does it again here, robotically kind of coughing up harmonic minor at one point in the song, so keep your ear out for that. But yeah, if you like this one, if you like this cut from Reality Awaits by The Strokes, then I think you'll like the album. If you don't like this, then there's kind of more where this came from. Maybe go check out the singles and see if they can win you over. But yeah, here is Lies Remorse by The Strokes from Reality Awaits. 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Cracked will be in 10 minutes, maybe 11. So stick around for that.

There it is, Lies Remorse by The Strokes from Reality Awaits, their latest album just released on Friday. It's time for me to say goodbye. Thanks for tuning in. Thanks for hanging out. My name's Ben Hansen. This has been Mornings. I'm going to leave you with one from Manfredo Lament to celebrate that. There is this really exciting new bar coming out. Not coming out. Does a bar come out? Does a venue come out? Opening tomorrow night. There is a massive list of opening night or opening week gigs, parties, sets happening. It's called Vespertine. It is on George Street in the city. It comes from Bentley Restaurant Group, who usually do kind of fancy schmancy restaurants, places like Bentley as well as King Clarence on Clarence Street and 11. But they are opening this place called Vespertine, which has just an absolutely stacked opening week lineup. You've got Manfredo Lament and Set One performing tomorrow night. Sorry, tonight. Tonight, just from 8 p.m. tonight. Tomorrow night, you've got Dink and Kiara. Throughout the rest of the week, you also have the Solstronauts, who are Set One's band, performing a live four-piece before Addy Tui takes over for a DJ set on Friday night. And then you've got Body Corp, Haztet, and FBI Radio's very own Tyson Coe doing a vinyl DJ set Sunday night. So all that is happening at Vespertine over this week to celebrate their opening week. And you can get, you know, some delicious food from Carl Nguyen, who is the executive chef and also the chef over at King Clarence, as well as some, you know, yummy cocktails. It's all happening. So yeah, here's one from Manfredo Lament, who again you can catch tonight at Vespertine. Stick around once more. Cracked a saying farewell to Alex after this one. So yeah, don't go anywhere. Thanks for hanging out. Maybe see you at Vespertine tonight for this one, Brother Beautiful by Manfredo Lament.

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1: Hello, welcome to Cracked. Cracked is a program here on FBI Radio 94.5, which comes together to look into the creative process that makes the music we love so much. Looking at all the different perspectives, all the different concepts, and how they kind of intertwine with our everyday lives. My name is Luke Joseph, and joining me for the last time is my co-host Alex Haig. Alex, how are you going?
2: I'm good, thank you, Luke. I'm good. Yes, this is my final episode. Don't take it too hard. I know you might be crying, but keep
3: I'm
2: those
3: so
2: tears.
3: Sad.
2: I know, I can see the tears in your eyes, Luke. I'm wrapping up after like 18 months. Just about to go to China, so I thought this was a good time to sort of like pass the baton, as sad as it is. But yeah.
1: We're recording in a bit of a makeshift way today. Studio One under renovations, which is great. Shouts out the FBI Radio team for making that happen, improving the resources for such a beautiful community radio station. But that means we are recording in our garage. Hopefully we can make some Foley noises with the garage door later on, which is why you might be able to hear me or Alex talking in like the background, little chirpy bits. Yeah. But I think today we're just going to take it easy and share some of Alex's greatest hits. Before I do go any further, I would like to acknowledge that we are broadcasting from unceded Gadigal land, and that it always was and always will be Aboriginal land. So Alex, what do you think you're going to miss the most about being here? I don't know if that's too sentimental of a question to ask, or if you want more time to think about it.
2: No, I mean, I'm going to, Cracked is good, you know, like it's been a good journey. I've been at FBI since 2021 or 2022. It was during COVID and stuff when I came on, but Cracked has been a nice time. Like this is my first time sort of like presenting and stuff. So that was a really nice experience. And it's been good just having a creative outlet, I think like every week to sort of just talk about music and the music we love and like dive into random artists, random genres, and speak about it for an hour. I think like it's something I appreciate a lot about FBI just generally, that it like offers these avenues and opportunities for young people who love music to have a chance, have a canvas to sort of paint that love. Platform indeed. I'm gonna with Crack specifically though, it's been good, you know, like just like having doing this with you and doing this with Jenna before, like being able to, yeah, I mean we live together, so I'll just be away for a number of weeks, but I'll miss you know, our fans at home, our fans in the car. But I got a feeling like this isn't going to be the end, you know.
1: If you at home have any favorite Alex bits you want to remind us of, you can message us on Instagram. The text line is more difficult to access from this garage. But feel free to do it there as well. But Cracked Broadcast on Instagram. You can find us there. I will pass on these kind words to Alex. Do you have any music you want to share as your kind of swan song, best hits? I have one that I want to share that reminds me of you. It's that DJ Gepard, DJ Sammy edit with like the ESP thing as well. Yeah. That feels very Alex in every way, shape and form. Yeah. If you think of, you can think of him, take your time. I can play music now and we can come back to that.
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0: a famous victory, a magnificent performance. 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What a champion.
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0: gotta say the word work, so I guess I'm better off.
1: This is Ali. Listen to Rex album. Alright, you're listening to Hopelessly Hopeful. Keep it known. Hope Gang.

Asked me when's the last time that I slept like days. Strung out but I'm gentle with a shit, don't like pain. Need a back, couldn't see the ocean for the waves. Waited for the blessings and it came like

tearing up, so I took a runny for the heartache. But somebody already broke my heart like Sade. Yeah, like why the fuck am I in Margate? Close my eyes and I woke.

0: Welcome back to Cracked. Cracked is a program here on FBI Radio 94.5, which comes together to dissect the music that we love so much and learn and understand about it. But today we're learning and understanding about my longtime co-host, Alex Haig, who is now going. Every song today picked specifically by Alex or by me, because it reminded me of Alex. But I think that was like one of them. And that was the DJ Gepard, DJ Sammy edit. I will note that on SoundCloud, the top three listeners who have played this track the most are Alex, some other person, and then me. Do you want me to share how many plays you've got on it, Alex? Okay, so it's me at 55, and then the second person at 59, and then number one, Big Alex at 257. Which I think is quite fantastic. I admire his dedication to the song. It is a really good song. But he's also played a bunch of other songs too. Do you want to talk about those, Alex? Maybe you can give me a little bit of, I don't know, what makes them special to you? And maybe if there's something that makes them special to me, I'll throw it in too. I'm going to hand the mic to you.
1: Thank you, Luke. That DJ Gepard song... I do have a tendency, I think, to, it's like an ADHD hyperfixation thing. I did the same thing with 100 Gex, and with every song, I think I just have one song each year that I just blast. That was definitely a song I was listening to when I was hustling at work, just because it's such a good song. So I think I would listen to it maybe 15 times on repeat or something like that. But you also heard some other artists that I love. And like the track selection for today was just, I think, music that I've, come to really appreciate or have discovered over the course of my time at FBI, or are just, yeah, some of my favorite artists that I've listened to, over the last couple of years. I played a Dil 2-6 song. He's one of my goats. One of my favorite songs by him, which is B.B. Simons versus Tim Beeves. Yeah, the another one that I love by him is Young Forever, which is a Forever Young interpolation. First song I ever heard by him, and I was just so moved. Definitely. It enriched my life. But I played some music from Rhett, Rhett and Ali and the Hope Gang crew from Perth. I love some of their music. Yeah, it's lots of fun, just good Gen Z hip hop that I think like kind of captures the new Aussie hip hop sound, the one that's respectable and I think like actually reflective of, you know, Australian culture, whatever that is. Not Cursor, but like Hilltop Hoods and Bliss and Esso, I think like a white type of hip hop that kind of, I think, is. Yeah, I think. Is it?
0: It was too far detached from like the actual roots of hip hop or any actual lineage. Felt weird and exploitative of the culture to make money.
1: I think it's just like, it's very like rocky. It's like, not an inclusive form or sound, I think, and speaks to a time. Luke agrees, which is great. I think captures a time where, like, you know, it's like from the east or from a part of Australia that, I don't know, doesn't like reflect the communities and culture and the kids that are making the sound. But yeah, played some music from Jane Remover and from Lucy Bedrock as well. You know, two sort of other, like, not necessarily Australian, but musicians that are making hip-hop in a way that's fun and inventive and cool and, yeah, doing it in a way that rocks and that should be platformed. But yeah, those are some songs that I've played.
0: Thank you, Alex. That was really well said, and I love it all. I'm going to miss what you bring to my life here, but you're gonna still bring it. Actually, you'll still be. I don't think. Yeah, I'm gonna personally miss a lot of. No, not that I won't miss you, but like I'm not losing that much, because like I just hear the music coming out of your bedroom anyways most of the time, and we can talk at home. So, but everyone at, yeah, the listener sucked in, but let's keep playing music. You got some cool ones here that I'm really excited to listen to that I quite like. I'm gonna start playing them. 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

0: Welcome back to Cracked. Sentimental moment. The last time Alex will be here, maybe, potentially, maybe not. He can come back whenever he wants, but like, for now, for like the extended future. If you didn't know, this is Alex's last episode on Cracked. And then in the future, we'll be mixing it up, doing something different. What will it be? You'll find out. But until then, we're reminiscing, being sentimental, and all the beautiful music that Alex has shared with us and me, and just everything that makes him really special in the broader community here at FBI Radio. And, you know, all those little bits. Do you have anything you want to say, Alex, or do you want me to just, like, wax poetic about all the good times we've had together?
1: Thank you for that nice message, Luke. Like I said at the start, like, it's been great. It's been a good time. It will be at least 6 weeks until I'm back. So if you haven't found someone to replace me by then, and if you're clutching at straws, you can call me. I'm two rooms down. So, but it's been good. It's been a great time. But yeah, on to new things.
0: Thank you, Alex. I'm going to play some music from some of the stuff. I think there was a special moment when our music taste kind of unified, and we didn't know that it was already unified, and everything that we listened to sounded super similar, and we were like, wow, you like this? Or what about this? And then I was like, wow, actually, they're just inspired by the same artist, or that artist inspired this artist, and they're all linked and friends, just like how me and you are friends. So maybe it will close things out with some nice ambient collage pieces, which are the kind of sunset to this beautiful episode. Until next week, you're listening to Cracked on FBI Radio 94.5.

I'm not going to be able to do that.

the name of the program is Lunch. Do you get it? We love Sydney music. I've got so much great music to play for you, so much really cool stuff on the way. That track is so beautiful.

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1: Hey there, how's it going today? 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Big thank you to Luke and Alex from Cracked holding it down this last hour, 12 to 1. That was actually Alex's last ever Cracked. Well, I mean, maybe not last ever, because at the risk of sounding like a cult, no one ever really leaves here, unfortunately. But a beautiful, beautiful send-off for him. You can listen back anytime at fbi.radio. That's our website. But you're now listening to Lunch. My name's Louisa Christie. Going to be here with you for the next couple hours, right up until 3 p.m., I'm super, super stoked. I am broadcasting to you from our studios here in so-called Redfern. Here at FBI, we are so, so, so lucky to be here in Redfern, which has historically been a very, very important site culturally for Aboriginal people here. And also, of course, stolen Gadigal land, land that was never ceded. So I'd like to pay my respects to Gadigal elders, past, present, and emerging, and extend that respect to any First Nations people who are tuned in to the show today. Sovereignty was never ceded, always was, always will be. We kicked things off with a really, really sick track from Ace-T that was called Bossu, and I've got so much more where that came from. I'm super, super excited for the show today, because not only do we have a lot of really great local music, we've got music from Dari Mums, Mary in the Junkyard, Hand to Earth, all coming up in just about, around half an hour's time at like 1:40. I've got a guest coming into the studio. Give you a clue.
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5: 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How quaint.
6: An idyllic paradise for discerning
1: trains. So that is the trailer for The Birthday Trip, which is playing underneath me. The Birthday Trip is a new independent Australian film from the director James Robert Woods. It opens nationally tomorrow. It's a kind of satirical drama compared to the likes of The White Lotus. And I'm very, very lucky. I've got one of the stars of the film, Josephine Start, who will be joining me in studio, in about half an hour's time. So definitely stay tuned for that. In the meantime, 0435-123-945, that is our text line number. Please get in touch. I'd love to know how you're spending your Wednesday. Next couple hours are going to be so fun. I can't wait. Let's get into it. Here is the brand new one from Dane. It's called Love, Love, Love, Love. And you're on FBI.

Dari Mums coming out of Sydney right there with a track called City Skills here on FBI Radio 94.5. They are launching their new EP Menthol this weekend, Saturday 1st of August at the Botany View Hotel in Newtown. Tickets are only $15, so if you are into that track, you'd probably be into them live. I've never seen Dari Mums live, but I feel like they'd probably be a good shout. I've got details for that in the episode description of today if you want to head along. Before that, we also heard from Chemical with Jesus Milk, and right at the top, Dane with Love, Love, Love, Love. Here on Lunch, thank you, Mark and Miranda, for texting in. He says, hey, Louisa, and here we are on yet another delightful Wednesday, ready to soak in all the Louisa tunes and special guest fun. Hell yeah, Mark. Thanks for listening, as always. We're going to get back into some music right now. Here is a gorgeous new one from Nawa. It's called Tala. And you're on Lunch.

0: Attention, all alien beings.
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0: Des Cannings right there, coming out of Sydney with Familial Stranger here on Lunch on FBI Radio 94.5. We also heard from C'est La Vie, also here from Sydney. July Set in Stone was the name of that track. And right at the top, now with Tala. But right now, we are going to be talking a little about something, things that are not music related, because I have a special guest in the studio here. Regarding.
1: Hello. Welcome to the historic Lothian Gate farm stand.
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1: Right. 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
0: So The Birthday Trip is an unflinching satirical drama following three millennial couples whose relationships are thrown into disarray when they descend on a luxury Southern Highlands farm stay for a birthday weekend. It is the debut feature film by James Robert Woods and released independently through Badlands Films. It's been compared to the likes of The White Lotus and Joachim Trier films, covering themes like relationship tensions, colonialism, and privilege. It opens nationally tomorrow on July 30th. I am joined by, in the studio, by one of the stars, Josephine Start. We're going to talk all about it right now here on Lunch. Thank you so much for joining us, Josephine.
8: Hello, such a pleasure.
0: Oh, the pleasure is all ours. Well, first of all, congrats on the film. I'd love to know how you became kind of involved with it and what your first impressions were reading the script.
8: Yeah, sure. Okay, so I met James and also Steph. So Steph exec produced the film. And I met them both. Well, I worked a few years prior on one of Steph's films, which Steph directed, called An Athlete Wrestling a Python. And James had produced that one, actually. So it's a bit of a reverse. And yeah, we met doing that. And then he got in contact a few years later to say that there was a script he wanted me to read. And I read it and loved it. I thought it was really unusual. Like, I haven't read particularly an Aussie script like that before, and was just really flattered to even be asked. So
0: yeah, I bet. And so the film kind of follows three couples who I would argue sort of fall into different like archetypes of sort of like middle class millennial sort of and they're also on their birthday trip away. Your character Angie, she's one of the friends having the birthday. Can you kind of tell us about her?
8: Sure, yeah. So Angie is a documentarian, or potentially a wannabe documentarian. So she's got this documentary sort of in the can, but she's looking to get it on somewhere, taken on somewhere. And she's engaged to her partner Lars, and they've been engaged for 3 years. And I guess, like, politically, she sort of might sit, I guess she's like center left. Like, yeah, I don't know. After screenings and stuff, I've heard people sort of be like, oh, yours is the nicest of the group. And I'm like, maybe. But also, she's potentially a little bit, she's got good politics, but they're shallow politics. Mm. Maybe.
0: That was one of my impressions of her too. I think kind of on the surface, she's like, oh, she's not so bad compared to some of the others.
8: But yeah,
0: when you kind of think about it a little bit more, I think maybe her like gray area is a little bit more subtle maybe.
8: Yeah. It's a tricky one, isn't it? Because it's like her presence in some ways almost sort of legitimizes the whole thing. Because it's like, well, we're not totally evil. She's here laughing along. Which feels very real to me. Like, I feel like that doesn't feel at all contrived. Like, I think if they were all sort of like thoroughly down one end of the spectrum, it might be, I don't know. I guess it might be easier for the audience to sort of distance themselves from the group. But actually, I think, Angie's character gives it a fullness and a realness for me anyway.
0: Yeah, definitely. Yeah, there's a lot of like truth in that kind of gray areas of the characters. I observed was that like the characters, they all feel very real despite it kind of being an obvious satire. And it sort of, it feels like it's kind of more of a satire aimed at kind of slightly left-leaning kind of artistic types. Like, as you said, your characters are documentarian. One of the others, she works at the ABC. We've got like artists, all of those kinds of types. Did any of it hit like maybe a bit close to home?
8: Yeah.
2: definitely. Yeah, fully. Especially when, so I didn't know this initially, but then I later learnt that James had actually written the part for me, oh. which is an interesting piece of information. So I'm like, how to take this? I hope it's not just a sort of character assassination. And it is, you know, I'm just such a brilliant actor, but and he knew that. But I think, you know, I think there's definitely a lot in Angie that I was keen to sort of draw out from personal experience, either from my own life or just from exposure to lots of people like her or in situations like that. I think, and in good ways and bad, like I think she's, in some ways, you know, she really does believe in the projects that she's making, and she really would like to be a good documentary maker and a good friend and a good, you know, partner in these things. But I think there is something also quite sort of fundamentally delusional about Angie, which, did I chime with it? Maybe. Maybe at times. I think everyone has that side to them, maybe a bit. But yeah, there's something about her that isn't quite honest. And her morality is shifting, maybe. I think what she thinks on paper is different to how she actually acts.
0: So, yeah, interesting. Yeah, no, it's always really, I think, interesting watching characters like that who are kind of, yeah, how they're acting isn't necessarily... Mm. You know, what they believe, and kind of there's a lot going on under the surface that can be, I think, yeah, sometimes a little bit demanding of audiences, but I think, you know, as you dig more into it, you sort of get more layers to pick up on, I think. I mean, there are quite a few sort of fairly shocking scenes in the film. And not, I guess, not ones that are so involved with your character, although she does kind of have her moments without giving things away. Mm. Are there any particular scenes that people have kind of brought up to you after they've seen it? Or?
2: Well, this is hard to do without a spoiler. Yeah. Like, this is tricky. So my cousin's husband, so I've been catching up with Australian relatives whilst I'm here, and I saw them the other week, and sort of he opened the door and called me something. I won't say what, because it would be a plot, but I think he found something that Angie does interpersonally to one of her friends quite shocking. This is really hard to do without spoilers. I mean, yeah, the ending is really shocking and really arresting and kind of amazing. And I think everyone that I know who's watched it, they've been really taken by surprise by the sort of physical feat of it, and also sort of what it says, the questions that it begs at the end of what's going to happen to these people. And
0: Definitely, I think, one to see kind of in cinemas if you can.
2: The shocking things, which I won't reveal, but no. Yes, shocking.
0: No, I mean, I set you up a little bit there with those ones. But yeah, so there've been like a lot of kind of comparisons to this film, The Birthday Trip, and kind of, you know, like things like The White Lotus, kind of pieces of like media and film that are very sort of satirical on class and kind of privilege. And I feel like we've been kind of seeing those sorts of stories internationally for a while, like Hollywood's making them a lot. Why do you think it's kind of taken so long for Australian film to kind of get into this?
2: Gosh, I don't know. I mean, I suppose, I mean, I guess like conversations around class are sort of have been the bread and butter of sort of British art for forever, really, because it's something that is just so sort of part of the conversation and probably always will be in the UK. It's like the subtleties of class. And I guess there has been like this false narrative that Australia doesn't have that, and that the class system is, if not non-existent, then certainly much simpler and just based on money, maybe. And I think it takes a long time maybe for cultures to sort of see themselves fully. I don't know. I mean, I have no idea. I mean, I guess as well, I'm just thinking of the Australian films that I love. I think there are Australian films that sort of like do amazing stuff with class, maybe in sort of like, I'm thinking like Animal Kingdom, like, which I saw like years and years and years ago and just absolutely loved. But that's set within a very specific world that I think is sort of comfortably far away and gritty and not most people's experience. And then maybe historical drama, where again, it's like far away and distant and, you know, a comfortable story in that respect. And yeah, I guess the sort of taste makers, art makers who might be quite middle class in Australia have not yet been as honest as they could be about their own lives, maybe. Yeah.
0: Well, I mean, that kind of leads into a little bit of the next question that I have for you. Because there's a moment that in the film which feels like very kind of breaking the fourth wall a little bit. It's when your character's partner Lars, he kind of says to the group, "Has anyone watched any good Aussie films lately?" And he sort of gets a little like blank stares back. It felt like a real kind of like a bit of like a wink to the audience a little bit.
2: Yeah, I think that is a bit of a meta moment. I mean, there are a few in the film, which is sort of James's little joke for himself, I think, maybe. Just like, ha ha. Well, but you know, but also I think they're great and they work brilliantly. Sorry, what was the question?
0: Watching that, scene. It did feel a little bit like a kind of, not attack on the audience, but it did kind of make me think like, ooh, like what Australian films have I watched other than this? And it's sort of, you know, it's kind of, I would imagine there'd be a lot of people, you know, listening at the moment too, who are kind of, they maybe want to support Australian film, but a lot of the ones that sort of get made or get a lot of publicity around, they don't really like resonate. Like it's sort of, you know, like, yeah, period pieces or kind of films like Red Dog or something.
2: Sure,
0: that are a bit like, you know, they're kind of broad.
2: Yeah.
0: Yeah, or maybe we're still kind of experiencing a little bit of like cultural cringe in some way.
2: Yeah, I mean, this is a tricky one for me to answer because I'm half Australian and my mum's family are Australian and they're all here, but so I'm half English and I grew up like mainly in the UK. So I guess I'm sort of coming in some respects as a bit of an outsider, although I did go to drama school here and I got lots of, you know, done lots of stuff here as well. But yeah, I think James, the director, talks really interestingly about this and about sort of why it might be this sort of material, these sort of stories are not making it to the big screen, and why it might be that certain funding bodies are more comfortable creating a different kind of product. That's not really my area, but he's done some great interviews on that.
0: Great. And I guess, on that, do you have any like personal kind of favorite Australian films that you would like recommend in that vein?
2: Yeah, I mean, so these are going to be frustratingly old, and therefore maybe not give much hope. Yeah. but I really love Wake and Fright. The original Wake and Fright, I think, is just a masterpiece. So scary, so funny, so bizarre. I love Picnic at Hanging Rock. Again, so scary, so beautiful, so bizarre. Really good cakes as well. Good. I love a good food scene. And Animal Kingdom and Muriel's Wedding. I also really love. These are all just classics.
0: Yeah,
2: but I do.
0: All great
2: choices.
0: Or maybe maybe once everyone's watched this film, The Birthday Trip, maybe they can do a little, you know, film club. Like, do some homework. That kind of feels like a good note to end on. Thanks so much for joining me today, Josephine.
2: No worries.
0: It's been really interesting hearing more about the film.
2: Yeah.
0: And definitely, so The Birthday Trip opens nationally tomorrow on July 30th. There is a special screening and Q&A at the Dendy in Newtown with Josephine, who you've just been hearing from, director James Robert Woods and producer Stephanie Jane Day. There are still some tickets available for that, so you can check out the link in today's episode description. And or just go to the cinema after tomorrow and support Australian independent film.
2: Ooh, hang on a sec. Steph, is that...
0: Oh.
2: Dendy is sold out.
0: Breaking news, Dendy is sold
2: Dendy has sold out. Sorry, I'll just... there are a series of bespoke screenings at the Reservoir Cinema in Surrey Hills starting on Friday.
0: Oh, there you go.
2: Yes. Get your tickets now because it is selling out.
0: They're selling fast. Don't wait. Thanks again, Josephine. And definitely go check out The Birthday Trip in cinemas from tomorrow.
2: Brilliant.
0: 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We'll get back into some music right now with some Any Young Mechanic. You're on Lunch.

0: House Music presents Andrew Tuttle, Darren Cross, Claire Rousey, and Believe this July. 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
1: Made possible by Young Henry's Newtowner. 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

Down to Earth underneath me right there, recorded at Judith Nielsen's Phoenix Central Park for our live feed here on FBI Radio. Gorgeous, gorgeous performance. Really lovely to relive that. Well, not relive it, because I never lived it, but lucky you get to miss out on the FOMO of not being there, as the Phoenix Central Park show's notoriously hard to get into. Oh well, you're listening to Lunch here on FBI Radio 94.5. It is 2:06 p.m. on your Wednesday. My name's Louisa Christie, here with you for Lunch. Before Hand to Earth, we heard a really cool track from Mary in the Junkyard called Seek and Destroy. And right at the top, from their most recent debut album, Any Young Mechanic, with I Never Met an Engine, Don't Need Tanks. Oh my god, we've already had such a big show already. I am exhausted, but we've got a lot of cool stuff to get through over the next hour that I'm very, very excited for. Coming up super, super soon, we have some portraits of Tracy, some Clam, Molly Santana and Chai Cartier. We've got a really cool local album of the week this week here on FBI. It's from a duo called Nice. Their debut album, Doghouse, which you'll be hearing all week here as our album of the week. I'm going to play you something from that in a little bit. Also, in about 20 minutes time at 2:30, we have Lost and Found. Every week here on Lunch, I bring in a bit of an older song that I have really, really been loving. Sometimes it's like a old fave. Sometimes it's like a new discovery that's just new to me, not new to anyone else. This week is definitely old fave. And I'll give you a clue. I'll give you a mysterious clue if you have any guesses that you'd like to text in at 0435. Wait, no, oh my God. I started saying the text line number and I literally almost started saying like my personal number. Please do not text me. Do not text my phone number. You can text in 0435-123-945. That is the text line number. And my clue for the Lost and Found is esoteric Danish vibes. Interpret that how you will. To get us there though, we are going to take a listen to I didn't have it up. It's behind the scenes goss. It's crazy in here. We're in a different studio that we normally broadcast out of because our main studio is finally getting renovated. It's going to be beautiful, but I'm like all turned around. I don't know where I am. Here we go. I'm going to take things all the way over to Japan with this next one. Hikushi Hasegawa, called Suffocation Diary on Lunch.

0: And tell me it's in the embassy to
1: Heads up, the next tune has a language warning.
0: There's language. This little number goes out to

right there with you two on FBI Radio 94.5. We heard a bunch of really cool tracks. From the top, it was Hikushi Hasegawa with Suffocation Diary, You're a Heart with Beam Up, bit of a throwback from last year, from 2025. And as well, Portraits of Tracy, this song may or may not be about an alt-right influencer. That is the name of the track. That's not just a fun fact I'm throwing out at you. So, so, so fun here on Lunch with me, Louisa Christie. It is about 2:20 p.m. on your Wednesday. Hope you're having a beautiful, beautiful day. I know I am. In about 10 minutes time, I'm going to come back here for Lost and Found. I'm going to play a bit of a baby throwback for you on your Wednesday. If you'd like to text in a guess, my clue to you earlier was that Danic esoteric baddie vibes. So if you can think of anyone who might fit that brief of the esoteric Danish variety, I'm not being very subtle here. 0435-123-945. Love to get your guesses in. To get us there, we're going to listen to this new one from Clam coming to us out of Melbourne. This track is called Rats, and you're on Lunch.

0: People were saying a lot of curse words on English television, much more so than in the States. I mean, you couldn't say prick or dick or bollocks. Tits, I don't think you could say tits.
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0: written in a shoebox apartment in Ashfield, it takes the listener back in time, announcing the firm arrival of Nice.
1: FBI. 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

right there with a track called Clay Pigeons. They're a Sydney duo and they have our album of the week this week here on FBI with their debut Doghouse. Really cool album, very short, so if you want to listen to it, it won't take up very much of your time, so no excuse there to not listen to it. Before Nice, we heard a really fun track from Chai Cartier and Molly Santana called Walk. Right at the top, Clam with Rats coming to us out of Melbourne, which gets us to 2:30, well, 2:31 here on Lunch. And it's time for Lost and Found. If you've never listened to the show before, then basically what I do every single week is bring in a bit of an older song that I have really, really been loving this week. Sometimes it's like a complete new discovery. Sometimes it's like me coming back to an old fave. It's never really like that much of a throwback. It's maybe, I think the furthest I've gone back is maybe 2012. The track I've got for you this week is definitely more recent. It's from this decade. And it comes from an album which I think is one of my favorites that I hadn't actually revisited in a while, because this artist has put out some other albums since, which I've been like rinsing a lot in the past year. That is... I'm talking about Miss Erica de Cassia, the Danish esoteric baddie herself. I love pretty much everything she puts out, I think, as I'm sure most people do. Like, she put out that amazing album Lifetime last year, which that was just kind of on repeat for me all year. But really, her whole discography is very good. And it's hard to pick, like, even, like, one or two albums. But I'm going to take us all the way back to 2021 when she put out her second album, which is called Sensational. And it was an album of the week here in FBI when it came out. And this album is just, it's just good. It is so good. Like, it's just Erica de Cassia doing her thing. We've got her gorgeous vocals. We've got these gorgeous R&B kind of break beats on the back. And in this album in particular, like, I feel like Erica's always, she's always looking for love. This album in particular, she's kind of tackling the issues of dating and like toxic dating culture. Like, one of the key tracks of the album is a track called like Polite, and it's kind of all about her being on a date and like the guy is being rude to the waiter and how that's awful. So it's an amazing, amazing album that still really holds up, even like compared to Lifetime, which is like generational classic. That's not the track I'm going to play for you though. I want to play you the track Busy, which I think like this, me, my different response to this song since I've gotten a bit older is so funny to me, because this song is very like, it's like a girl boss song. I don't know how else to describe it, because it's like literally like Erica de Cassia being like, I'm too busy for a relationship. I have to do my skincare routine. And I think when I heard this in 2021, it was a different time for me. It was a different time. I think I took this completely at face value. I was like deep in whatever the like girl version is of being like red pilled on TikTok, where it's very like Hailey Bieber, like clean girl, like do your skincare, like self-optimization, whatever. I don't do that anymore. But at the time, I didn't really see like the satire or like the kind of cheekiness of this song, which I think it definitely is. Like, it's definitely not Erica being fully serious and saying, I can't date you because I've got to go ride my bike and go to work and achieve my goals. At least I hope that's not the vibe of the song. I don't think it is. I think it is a satire, because like the music video for the song is literally like a slideshow of like Erica in these different like kind of corporate outfits, like with the like headset mic. So I have to assume it's satire. Satire or not, it's a banger. I love this song so much. I've been listening to it all week and kind of like dancing around my house. So I'd like to allow you to do that right now. So here we go. Erica de Cassia, Busy. If it decides to play, come on, let's go. Here we go. Erica de Cassia, Busy from 2021. My lost and found pick for the week. Enjoy this one.

Beat show right there, coming to us from Sydney with the track called Here to Play on FBI Radio 94.5. In the middle there, we heard a really, really sick but very intense one from Loathe in London. Block of Flats was the name of that track. And right at the top, bit of a throwback from 2021, Erica DeCassia with Busy. My name's Louisa Christie. You're listening to Lunch. And sadly, we've only got about 15 minutes left together, which I'm really sad about, but you shouldn't be sad because in 15 minutes time at 3 p.m., Harry Hastings is going to come into the studio and take you through your arvos. He's flying solo today. Stick around for that. But in the meantime, I've still got a few more tracks I'm pretty keen for you to hear. I think we're going to keep things in Sydney for a second. This next one comes from Archie Tulk. It's called Watercolors. Bit of a change of pace here. You're on Lunch.

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Just under me is a collab from No News and Little Cat called Garden Back to Life. I'm pretty sure Little Cat has like rebranded into David Gray. You'll always be a Little Cat to me. Before that, we heard a gorgeous one from Sydney artist Archie Tolk as well. And it's almost 3 p.m., so it's actually time for me to get out of here. But don't worry, Harry Hastings is about to get into the studio and take you through your Arvos 3 to 6. Thanks so much for hanging out with me on your Wednesday. Remember to sign up as a financial supporter of FBI if you love what we do here, because we're completely community-run, community-funded, so we really need your ongoing support to keep doing what we do best. I'm going to leave you with one last track. Here is Asakuma Beats, coming to us out of Melbourne with Wele, and I'll catch you next time.

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1: Hello, hello, hello. 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My name is Harry Hastings, one half of Wednesday Arvos with Harry and Charlie, and I'm going to be hanging solo with you today while Charlie takes a break, as they've come down with a flu. So if you're listening, Charlie, I hope you are feeling better soon. Huge thanks to Louisa Christie for taking us through, holding down the fort, being the absolute legend that they are. They had a incredible interview with the creators of The Birthday Trip, which is an Australian film, and they talked cultural cringe, Australian cinema, and about the film themselves. So it was actually one of the stars, Josephine Start, that joined Louisa on lunch. So if you so are inclined, I would recommend going back and listening to that interview at fbi.radio. And as always, you'll be able to find all of the songs from today's show logged up there as well. Before I do get any further into today's show, I would like to acknowledge that today and every day here in Redfern, so-called Redfern, we are broadcasting, breathing, creating, living, sharing stories on stolen Gadigal land, and pay my respects to any First Nations folk who are listening in today, and extend that beyond as well to First Nations folk, past and present, always was and always will be Aboriginal land. I have a really stacked show coming up for you today. I have an interview with one of my favorite songwriters of today, an artist that I have been listening to for a really long time that I discovered on a tape label. Their name is Greg Mendez, and we had an incredible chat, which I'm excited to share for you. I've got new stuff from Dee & Ty, Big Heck, that I want to talk about, but I wanted to... As I usually like to do, is start things off with a First Nations, I call them storytellers, artists, who I think is very special. I've played them a lot before. This is Man Young that I'm speaking of. Man Young is an artist who I find to be, really special, generous in spirit, particularly in the way that they share themselves, their creativity, their process, their philosophy behind why they make things. Often on their Instagram, they'll share beautiful handwritten musings that give context to that process and philosophy. You can tell that it comes from a deep place of mission and purpose, where they're heavily coming from a place of connection to nature, community, preserving language, and uplifting community. As always, please hit me up on 0435-123-945. I want to hear from you. I always love to hear from you. I love your texts. Let us know what you're listening to, what I haven't heard yet. I'm always down for a recommendation. But I wanted to start by reading something from one of those notes on Man Young's Instagram page, because I just think it's really beautiful and speaks to a lot of the ethos. She looks at me and I wonder if she knows what this moment means, not just learning words, but carrying a voice that almost disappeared. Her eyes are full of curiosity, mine are full of mixed emotions. I teach her Gumbangir because I want her to know these words were born from our country. They belong to the rivers, the winds, the trees, and the old people who walked long before us. I also teach her the truth, gently, in a way her young heart can hold. That there was a time when many Aboriginal children weren't allowed to speak their language or celebrate who they were. But I want her to know something even more important, that our old people never gave up. They protected these words with courage and love so that one day she could speak them freely. Today we live on dark and young country, far from our own ancestral home. As visitors, we walk with deep respect for this country, its old people, and those who continue to care for it. Though we are away from Gumbangir country, language has a way of bringing us home. It reminds us where we come from and keeps us connected across every river, mountain, and coastline between us. That's how a language lives forever. So that's from their Instagram, and I think it's I really love everything that Man Young makes. So this is Don't Run Away From Hurt on FBI Radio.

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on FR Radio 94.5. You are tuned into Wednesday Arvos with Harry Hastings. I'll be hanging out with you for the next few hours. That track right there was a brand new one from Banoffee, an Australian artist who is now living in the United States, in Los Angeles, I believe. Love Banoffee. I first discovered them here on FBI Radio back when I started in around 2020, and I was producing on Up For It with Courtney Ammenhauser, and it was a bit of a shared love for this artist. And it's nice to hear some new music from them. They've been dropping it. They described this as, they wrote it in 2022, so it's been sitting in the archives for a little while, but it's their big romance song, or my big romance song, my odd rave song, the one that's to cry and love to. So I really love that. It's really nice. I really like the fusion of like party emotion, electronica and singer-songwriter elements. There's a lot of heart in what Banoffee does, but it's also still really, really danceable, and I really love that. It's such a great one to go to. If you, her album Tear Tracks, I would highly recommend going in and listen to. It's a lot more in the emotive singer-songwriter space, but still has a lot of that electronic brightness, that sheen, and just they have a really interesting perspective, and I really love what they bring to music. Right up the top, we heard one from Man Young, and in there also we heard a track from Sparkle Mummy with Penso en Vosé, which is just this beautiful, light, kind of fun stuff. I want to play you next a track from an artist who has been here on the airwaves before. They were one of the hosts of Kings and Queens, which is a LGBTQI plus spotlight on Up For It, where they would give the rundown of kind of cultural events and news in the queer community. And now they are just tearing it up there. It's been really nice to see their, or hear the like, developments in their production. It just gets better and better with every release. This is also in that electronica space, but, it's a lot more playful, and they incorporate a lot of, I would call them a performance artist, and they do incredible makeup, they have incredible costuming, they're an incredibly driven artist, and they're about to head back to London. People keep asking if they're moving to London, and they have confirmed that they're not doing that yet. But as the sentiment of this next track is, I mean, get on board before they take off. This is called Eat It Before I'm Famous, and it needs a language warning. You're in FBI.

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How was that key change in the very last moments of that song? That was Having Anxiety Is Annoying from Slayer. Love that track, and also relatable theme. I just had a lovely bunch of new FBI community come through and have a look at the on-air process. I was a little bit nervous, but it was lovely to meet them all, and so nice to see a bunch of new cohorts coming through the station. You are tuned in to FBI Radio 94.5. My name is Harry Hastings, and this is Wednesday Arvos. Usually you would have Charlie Fern with me, but they are hanging off today to get better. I think there's a bit of a cold around, so make sure you mask up and keep healthy and don't spread. In that little last round of songs, we kick things off with one from the one and only Dean Ty, Eat It Before I'm Famous, and their star be arisen, as does their incredibly their production trajectory, which I said earlier, it just keeps getting cooler and cooler and more robust, and we love to see it. Also in there, a really beautiful cruisy track from All Black Albie, that was Nothing on You, and the Goats, BVT with Bounce Not Likely, featuring Raph Riley. My name is Harry Hastings, and coming up at 4:30, I am going to be sharing a conversation that I had with one of my favorite singer-songwriters, Greg Mendez. Who was really generous and really told me a lot about their process. This is a little bit of their music. Won't play you at all, but give you a little taste.

So make sure you stick around for that. An incredible storyteller who I hold in great esteem, and I'm very excited to be sharing that chat with you. As always, please hit me up on 0435-123-945 and let me know what you're up to. Let me know what you're listening to. I always love to hear from you. It's a big week for Fiona Apple fans. It is the 30th anniversary of the debut studio album from Fiona Apple. Fiona Apple is just one of my biggest inspirations and influences as a songwriter, as a person, really. I think they're just incredible. They posted on social, well, through a friend, posted on social media talking about a bit of the conflict going on with them about wanting to write about what's going on in the world, and that they're trying, and that they are going to do it, and they're figuring out how to do it right. But they do a lot of activism work, and you know, they're just an incredible artist. And so hopefully we can hear some more music. Their last record was Fetch the Bolt Cutters, which came out in 2020 and got a perfect 10 from Pitchfork. But Tidal came out when Fiona Apple was just 17, I believe, back in 1996, July, around this time in 1996, obviously, yeah, it was 30th anniversary, to a lot of critical acclaim, plummeted them into the spotlight, and then they kind of retreated for, they do a bit of an on average 6 or 7 year retreat, and then just drop an incredible, another incredible album. So yeah, I wanted to just, you know, give a bit of love to Fiona Apple. They also recently put out, it's a very short song, but it's called Horns of a Bull, and it's the opening theme song for a new show called Lucky. So I thought we might have a little listen, and then maybe we'll back to back it with a song from Tidal. This is Horns of a Bull by Fiona Apple on FA Radio.

What I want to say is, everybody out there that's watching, this world is bullshit. And you shouldn't model your life. Wait a second. You shouldn't model your life about what you think that we think is cool and what we're wearing and what we're saying and everything. Go with yourself. Go with yourself. And there's just a few people that I want to say something to. I want to say, Mama, I love you. I'm so glad that we're becoming friends. Amber, I love you. You're my sister. You're my best friend. Andrew Slater.

FBI Radio 94.5. You are tuned into Wednesday Arvos with me, Harry Hastings, one half of the Harry and Charlie duo. Right up the top, we heard Horns of a Bull from Fiona Apple, which is a brand new, quick little short track that they wrote for a new show called Lucky. In there, we also heard Sleep to Dream, which was a throwback to 1996 as Fiona Apple's debut record. Tidal turned 30 this week. Happy birthday, of course, it's Cancer. In there, also one from Mianjin based Dirty Harry. That was Love and Piss. I really love that track. It's kind of, I love the drudgy, warm, dirty, shoegazy sound. That is the title track off their debut EP, and I just am really into all the sounds on there, the movement and the mood. I'm going to definitely dive right on in and listen to that super textural, beautiful stuff. And that last track that we heard has a fantastic title. It's from Lua, and it's called Lavish Thoughts Burn the World. As we know, here on Wednesday Arvos, we are very into our well-titled tracks. Charlie and I love just kind of breaking them down and talking about a good title. And also we love our concepts, and the next track that I want to play for you comes from a local artist called Big Heck, who I interviewed here on, I believe it was on Arvos, one of the very first Arvos that I'd done, because originally I was going to record the interview for Saturday Overhang before I changed shows and moved over. But Big Heck is highly conceptual, very clever. Their debut album, The Earth, The Heavens, The Sapient Stars, was one of my favorite records of last year. Really, really incredible stuff. And I'll pop a link to the interview that I did with them, because it was incredibly intellectually and creatively stimulating. We spoke about kind of other artists, some great podcasts, meditations, different things that affect the creative process, and I still think about that chat, to be honest with you. Recently they put out I would call it an art piece on Spotify called Lamp, and it was three songs which, I'm using air quotes when I say, songs, I guess this is what it's an art piece that kind of asks you what a song is. So there are three titles. There's Consider the Light, Consider the Materials, Consider the Purpose. Each of them has a different, one goes for 8 minutes, one goes for 15 minutes and 52 seconds, and one goes for 1 minute and 32 seconds. And I am really interested in this project that they put out, and I would love to get them back on to talk about it, as well as their new single, Porn, which I'm about to play for you. But on Lamp, I did want to touch on it briefly. This is from Big Hex Instagram. It says, Spotify is an art gallery moderated mostly by bots. The bots detect sound files with audio content, but they can't hear the art. This means an audio file is simply the price of admission to get any art on Spotify. So I gave it audio files with frequencies the human ear can't hear. The lamp is the art, and each title is there to guide you to consider some part of the lamp. The length of each audio file guides you to consider some other aspect of the lamp, its dimensions, lumens, and cost of materials. It's a lamp on Spotify. Lamp, a non-musical album by Big Heck, out now on all streaming services, which I just think is incredible, and it doesn't surprise me that they've put out something like this, considering the kinds of artists that they referenced and the kind of concept-based approach to how they tackle the creative process. But they have just dropped a single called Porn, which is very cool, and they're running a campaign, this is another very cool thing, a campaign to make it they want to make it the worst reviewed song on Triple J Unearthed, and they're asking, if you have an account, follow the link in their bio or story and leave a 0.5 star review. Favorite review will receive a one-off piece of Big Hit merch designed just for you. And I think this is just so fun and so cool, and I love just the way that they poke fun at the system and poke fun at the industry as a whole, and find a way to engage in it that is themselves. So let's dive into this one now. It's called Porn, and please let me know what you think on 0435 123 945
And make sure you stick around as well for the interview that I am doing with Greg Mendez. It's going to be a really great chat, and I definitely want to share it with you. This is Porn, and it needs a language warning.

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0: written in a shoebox apartment in Ashfield, it takes the listener back in time, announcing the firm arrival of Nice.
1: FBI. 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

the first release since 2020, I think, from a two-piece DIY art punk outfit from Nam. That is No Con. That is a collaboration between Jamie Timoney of These New South Wales and Mossy and Jake O'Brien. The name No Con comes from an episode of Curb Your Enthusiasm. And they've only put out a few songs, and I kind of didn't think that they would put any more music out, or I don't know if I committed to that idea, but I wasn't really, it was kind of an ambiguous, like, they would team up whenever they had the time, but I love everything that they put out. It's really eclectic, really clever, lyricism, really witty, kind of funny, and just, yeah, kind of experimental. I think it's super, super creative. You are tuned into Wednesday Arvos with me, Harry Hastings. Before that, we heard one from your album of the week from Nice. That was K.O. in their Scumlings. And also up top, one from Big Heck. That was Porn. Go and give that one a 0.5 star review on Triple J Unearthed, because they want to make it the lowest reviewed song on Triple J Unearthed, and they're poking fun at the music industry as a whole, and I really like it. I'm really here for it. Coming up at 4:30, I'm going to be joined by Greg Mendez, a singer-songwriter out of Philadelphia who is one of my favorite lyricists, and I'm so happy to share that with you. But before I do, I want to tell you a little bit about something we do here at FBI. We have a program called Dance Class, which is a program to launch the next generation of talent in the dance music scene. DJs, they're producers, and it's an 8-week course that a cohort do here at FBI, where they get to learn how to DJ, get themselves ready to present for a club night, radio presenting, the whole shebang. And on Friday, the 31st of July, which is this Friday, we are having a launch congratulations party event to celebrate them finishing. It's on at Club 77, and it goes from 10 p.m. until late, and you can catch a bunch of this incredible new cohort. You get to say them before that you saw them before they were big. You've got Syra, West Rider, Snow Pig, Harsa, Calix, Siobhan, heaps of people, and it is presented and sponsored by Create New South Wales and Absolute Vodka. So thank you for keeping the dance music alive to those beautiful sponsors. On that note, let's dive into one of my favorite electronic dance adjacent acts. This is Rona with In Movement. It came out last week.

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2: It was just an accident, from Jafar Panahi. Follow a mechanic as he kidnaps the man who may have been his torturer. 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

Love me or hate me, I'm good either way, this is what I'm on. I get to stepping in any direction, you questioning where I'm going. I know you be feeding them lies that you heard about me, but I call my phone.

some really delicious stuff from London-based trio Heartbleeder. That was Perspective, really hypnotic, kind of lullaby-esque, released independently out of London. My name is Harry Hastings, and you are tuned into Wednesday Arvos here on FBI Radio. Before that, we heard from Cherry Chola with Crystallina. We heard Young Maney with Leave Me Alone. Right up top, one from Rona with In Movement, as we were talking about our dance class finale club night, which is happening this Friday at Club 77 from 10 p.m. till late. So make sure, if you want to get that body move in, to come along to that. You can kind of join from 10 p.m. onwards. And yeah, that Rona song was In Movement. Also one in there from Diana Lopez with Sacred Sands. I guess the kind of link for those together is Rona comes from the desert and kind of incorporates classic, incorporates country and land and inspiration from her home where she grew up in the desert, and then also urban soundscapes, which as she moved to Melbourne and kind of got involved with the electronic dance music scene down there, the meeting of those two worlds, it's something really special. I saw Rona perform at Meredith, and it was just an absolute highlight for me to kind of watch the... I feel like the sun was rising, and it was really early, and just so special, so locked in, and everyone just felt... It felt like you were all kind of in a universal kind of hum. So big shout-outs to Rona. Thank you for doing what you do. It is time now for my interview with Philadelphia-based singer-songwriter Greg Mendez. I kind of dove right into the chat and then forgot that I was on air, so we're going to dive right into it. But I'll kick us off with a song from Greg Mendez. This is from Greg Mendez's debut self-titled record, which came out on Dead Oceans. And then we'll dive into the chat. You're on FBI Radio. Hit me up on 0435-123-945. Enjoy it.

0: Oh, how
1: Hey,
0: you doing?
1: good. How are you
0: Nice to
1: doing?
0: meet you.
1: You too. Thanks so much for taking the time to chat with me.
0: Yeah, no, thank you.
1: My pleasure. You're on a little break from an extensive tour.
0: Yeah, got like two shows in Philly tomorrow, though.
1: Nice. Home ground.
0: Yeah.
1: How does that feel after being on the road to come back and play home? Is that comforting or?
0: I don't know. I had a really nice time on the road this time, and I feel like it would have felt more victorious if it was like the day that we got back, but it's like a week in between. So I've kind of just been like feeling like the whole thing is over, and now it's like, oh wait, I have to do this thing again.
1: Yeah. You have been on this big run. You've finished it. How did the tour go?
0: It was awesome. Yeah, it was like a, it was a lot of fun, and I feel like I was kind of in a better headspace than I have been in on some of the ones in the past like few years. So, you know, it was really nice and really like life affirming in that way, where I was kind of like, oh, I actually do, I like doing this, you know.
1: Do you find that that is like a bit of an oscillating type of thing?
0: Totally. When I go out in August, I might be like, this is horrible.
1: Yeah. How do you travel? Are you in a car or are you like.
0: It's like an SUV, like a Toyota Highlander, an old one.
1: Do you enjoy the road? The motion of it?
0: I do a lot for, you know, for the most part. Yeah, I kind of do. Like, I mean, there's definitely like bad days and things that I don't like about it, but, I like how confined and regimented it is in a way. Like, I don't know, something about that. I feel like I thrive in that. There's not really too much to overthink.
1: Yes.
0: Everything is very clear cut.
1: I was listening to a chat that you had with Barry Jo Johnson of Joyce Manor, and he was saying when you're on tour, whilst the world does become bigger, it's like it also becomes quite insular and like locked in and smaller in a way.
0: Yeah.
1: It's kind
0: It's
1: of.
0: like being in like, yeah, it's like being in like fucking, I don't know. In a way, it's like being in like, maybe this sounds weird, but it's like being in like an institution in a way, 'cause like rehab or something, 'cause it's like your whole schedule is kind of set out for you and you kind of can't stray too far from it. And that, you know, I feel like I do find some like comfort in that.
1: Yeah, and then
0: Oh, do you do much touring?
1: a little bit. I've done more in the last year than I have before in my life, but and I really do enjoy it. And then I guess at the end of the day, you've got group therapy, except you're the only one talking.
0: Yeah.
1: So I first discovered your music way back when you were on Devilltown Tapes with Cherry Hill, but you have signed to Dead Oceans and have just released A Beauty Land. Can we kick off with the title? Would John tell me a little bit about how you chose to title it?
0: Yeah, I kind of just like didn't really know what to title it, and there's this like beauty supply store like a little bit out in the suburbs that I've driven by a lot, and I was always just kind of drawn to the name and particularly the space in the name, and I don't know, it just kind of felt right and felt like it made sense with the music and also just America in general, like this idea that it presents, which is not really what it is, if you look any bit at it at all. Kind of just like the, you know, I like that it's kind of like amusement parky, which I feel like everything is to some degree. Everything is like a veneer or something, you know? Like, I mean, like the idea of America that we're like sold is so obviously not true if you are anywhere near it. Or even like in other parts of the world where you're like inflicted by America's greed and violence, but even here we're all inflicted with that too. And but this idea of like America the beautiful and great and the land of freedom and all that stuff is kind of, I don't know, it's just like a fucking amusement park ride or whatever.
1: That is kind of how I see it from the outside. I've never been myself, but it's like funny because it feels so adjacent to Australia, but it seems so different as well. It's like it is like a funhouse mirror version of Australia because we have modeled ourselves off an idea of it. growing up, all of the media that we would see would be American, so much so that like to hear an Australian accent on the TV felt a bit like affronting, like it was.
0: Well, I never even thought of that. Like,

0: amusement park ride or
1: That is kind of how I see it from the outside. I've never been myself, but it's like funny because it feels so adjacent to Australia, but it seems so different as well. It's like, it is like a funhouse mirror version of Australia because we have modeled ourselves off an idea of it. You know, growing up, all of the media that we would see would be American, so much so that like to hear an Australian accent on the TV felt a bit like affronting.
0: Well, I never even thought of that. That's
1: Like,
0: kind of creepy, actually.
1: yeah. I wanted to talk a little bit about what you love about self-recording music. Or if you love self-recording music. I mean, I'm sure that the difference between going from, you know, like smaller labels, self-recording, self-releasing, and then going into working with, you know, a dream label, Dead Oceans, I imagine there could be an inclination to go and work in studios or with producers and do stuff, but there's something that draws you back to, and thankfully so, like self-recording your music. Could you tell me maybe your first memory of recording music?
0: I had like for I like borrowed somebody's like digital four track maybe when I was like in high school at a point, and then like after that it was more in like probably my 20s with like GarageBand and stuff like that, and I would just use like the built-in mic on a computer because like I didn't even have like a microphone and kind of just like pointed at things, and I don't know, it's just I was like really enamored with like just capturing things and kind of like, and they didn't sound good, but like I liked that I could make them not sound good in a way that I wanted to. I guess that's like why I keep doing it. I mean, I'd like to have like a lot of control over things, and also I like to be able to take a long time with things, and like it's not like control and like when I'm self-recording, like I can't do like whatever I want. I would probably have more freedom to like go into a nice studio with a good producer and be like, oh, I have this wacky idea. Let's do this. But like, as far as like within like the constraints of my skills and equipment and abilities, like I can do what I want in that, if that makes sense.
1: Yeah, it makes total sense. Obviously, observationally, and I mean, probably as well, there's a lot of projection of my own creative process there, but limitations are often what helps me break through some kind of creative idea. And the EP that you did, First Time Alone, and you were just recovering from a broken wrist, and you were writing them on piano with just one hand. Like that particular kind of, limitation helps the, like, you know, a four track in itself is a limitation, a lack of, you know, it's like I remember the first time I discovered a bar chord, I wrote like 20 songs or something. It's just like, I was like, oh, I can just slide it up and down. They were all probably terrible, but yeah,
0: But
1: what is
0: maybe not.

0: Yeah, I mean, I always feel like I try to just like go into it where I just want it to sound like a thing. Like, I don't really know what the thing is until it's almost done. But as long as it feels like some sort of world that is cohesive, then I'm cool with that. And it's usually like not like I'll have ideas about it going in, and almost 100% of the time, like what comes out is not related to the ideas that I went in with, because I'll just like follow what's feeling right in each little thing, and it'll just take it somewhere else. And like, if at the end everything feels like it's, you know, part of the world that it's in, and nothing is like, oh, that's like wrong. I mean, things can be like wrong in a good way too, but yeah, I feel like it's just as long as it sounds like anything, I'm like, that's cool.
1: Yeah. Have you found that you've over the years kind of shed like some perfectionism, I guess, in just like letting things be in that way? Or is that
0: Yeah.
1: something you've always been pretty good at?
0: I mean, one of the reasons that I like to record to tape instead of computer is just to like get away from the allure of editing and comping. Like, I do acoustic guitar and vocals live pretty much all the time, like just playing and singing at the same time. And you can't like cut that up, especially if it's on a tape machine. I mean, you could bring it into the computer and cut it up, but you got the guitar and the vocal mic and the vocal and the guitar mic. And it's like, you know, you kind of just have to be like, well, maybe I didn't sing that note that good, or maybe I flubbed that guitar part a little bit, but am I gonna record over it, or does it feel good anyway? And a lot of times it's just like it feels good.
1: And you like it feels, you know that it feels good. It feels good to you. So
0: Yeah,
1: that's what's important.
0: it's like pretty clear when it feels good, if you're, you know. But if you're on the computer, you're gonna do it a bunch more times because you're gonna be like, well, it feels good, but maybe I could get it better. Whereas like on the tape, it's like, am I gonna record over this or not?
1: Yeah. Your relationship to your gut must be pretty good with that. Like knowing once you're done, I suppose. Like
0: It's
1: thing.
0: gotten better.
1: Yeah, probably ever evolving, I guess, and changing. I wanted to, so for like in the purposes of this interview, obviously, you know, like your art is your own, and this is like my subjective like reading or statement, but I would love to just kind of like throw an interpretation at you if you don't mind, and
0: Sure.
1: like see what you want to talk to. So when I was taking it for another listen. I mean, I've been listening to it a lot, but like, there's something in it, maybe sonically more so than lyrically, but feels like it's reaching towards buoyancy in a way. And I was thinking about the word, and I was like, "Is it buoyancy that I'm thinking about?" And I went and looked up the like the meaning of the word just to confirm. And the definition said, buoyancy is the upward force that a fluid like water or air exerts on an object placed within it, opposing the object's weight. If the upward buoyant force is greater than the object's weight, it floats. If it's less, the object sinks. The principle allows giant ships to float and balloons to fly. And I found that really interesting in terms of like the feeling of the album and your catalog in its entirety. There is like a, even when dealing with very heavy things or malaise or like a kind of monotony, there's this like twinkle of like brightness. And I think like sonically, maybe like particularly in I Want to Feel Pretty at the end, that like lift and then the like kind of the magical realism. One of my favorite lyrics of all time, "Before I escape through a hole in my sock," is just absolutely brilliant and magic. And then moving into the freedom of the fantasy of like the places I'd be if I wasn't myself. So I guess it's a bit more of a statement than a question, but I'm curious, maybe when you're creating these songs, was there an intentional kind of uplift to them?
0: Yeah, I think so. I guess I always want them to float, you know, unless there's like a moment where it's supposed to sink. But, you know, like, yeah, I don't want it to be like a drag to listen to. And
1: No.
0: Yeah, I guess I just like music that like feels good, you know?
1: Mm.
0: Like I like pop music, truly. And I feel like I think a lot of stuff that I listen to that has like heavier subject matter kind of like hooks you in with like something that feels good and like strong, and then that lets you digest the subject matter more than if it felt like it was just like this fucking weight at the bottom of the ocean. Like that's kind of like some stuff like that is cool and effective, but I feel like it's hard to make a whole album like that and feel good about doing it, you know?
1: Yeah, well, I guess it's like it feels kind of two-dimensional, right? It's like if it's not, if there's not
0: Yeah.
1: some framing.
0: And it's also not lifelike, you know? Like I feel like all the worst experiences of my life, there's like moments of hilarity and joy and like in them, like truly in
1: Yeah.
0: them, not even just so after look like, you know, it'll be fragmented where it's like someone's dying and then you're laughing, you know, anything like that. Like our brains work in funny ways and the world is like throwing a million things at you at any point, and I kind of just like am more interested in that, I guess.
1: Yeah, no, that makes a lot of sense. It's like that kind of the human brain's like, you if you see the most beautiful sunset every day for a week, you lose the awe to it.
0: Yeah,
1: Like,
0: totally. And maybe you see the most beautiful sunset at the moment that somebody you love is like dying in the hospital. You know what I mean? Like that, and that's a real, that
1: and
0: happens.
1: maybe that's why it's the most beautiful sunset, because you're connected to like
0: Yeah,
1: the
0: maybe.
1: ultimate like transience of that. It's like you're tapped into that kind of feeling. 1, 2, 3, 4.

0: I know that you go, when you're writing, you go melody first and then puzzle out the lyrics after. When you're doing that, are you trying to write about something in particular, or do the songs kind of like reveal something to you as they come out?
1: Yeah, they were almost 100% of the time they're like revealing to me as they go. And I feel like there's a good chance that like I'm almost certain that like my subconscious or whatever is like directing them on some level.
0: Yeah.
1: But anytime I try to do it consciously, it just comes out really stupid. Like I'm just like, you know, like I'm like hitting the, what's the thing, the hammer, hitting the nail on the, whatever that saying is. It's like too heavy-handed.
0: Yeah.
1: When I kind of just let things come out, it ends up being more revealing to me how I actually feel about things and experience things than if I'm like trying to do it.
0: Totally. When you put out self-titles, the Greg Mendes record, like coming from Cherry Hill, it felt like self-titled was almost like a tincture of like, or like a, it took it to its essence and kind of stripped back. I wouldn't call the elements unnecessary, but it just was like a kind of purist in terms of production. Like everything felt very deliberate and very refined. And then Beautyland, to me, I feel like there were elements of Cherry Hill that kind of, it feels like a bit of a middle point between the two. Was there anything that you shed from Cherry Hill that you brought back when making Beautyland?
1: Not like intentionally as far as that. Like I kind of actually went into Beautyland like kind of wanting to make it like even more stripped back, but it just didn't really happen. Or more like psychedelic or something like that, and kind of neither one really happened, or like fucked up sounding. Like I was also just like, maybe I'll just use like a bunch of like distorted shit and like but kind of none of them happened. And I do kind of like agree with what you're saying for sure.
0: And that's not at all to say that it was like a
1: conscious.
0: Yeah, it was, and that's not at all to say that it was a regression in any way. Like I just was curious because often I'll go like, I think I need to like not do this, and then I'll be like, actually I kind of want to come back to that idea or bring more back in or something like that.
1: I definitely didn't want to make the self-titled again. Yeah. That was definitely on my mind.

0: like colored all three of those in the like Cherry Hill and Self-Titled were friends. Like Self-Titled is V's line drawing, my wife V, and Cherry Hill was a friend named Kyle Applegate who did like the line drawing. And the Beautyland one, I just like drew it and colored it. But just, I always like go through a lot of ideas for the art until something snaps into focus as like
1: Like
0: this is
1: that's
0: the
1: the one.
0: road to get a.
1: Yeah. You've been on a bigger label now for a little while. I imagine that the adjustment from going from working a job and then like using the time that you had free to make music, like the expanse of time that you have now as music being your full-time job, have you adjusted into that and found a rhythm, a flow that feels good?
0: I think so. Kind of actually, like one of the things that was a little bit shocking to me at first was how much, like, I just in my mind, it was like, oh, I would have so much more time to work on. And the truth is that I really don't, like, with all the touring and all the, like, and just like the limitations of, like, me and, like, a, like, m and, like, not being a machine, you know, like, a lot of my free time's like relatively unproductive, even if I'm like, you know, I think I do just try to play music more often. And I guess that's not entirely unproductive, but as far as just like it's not like I'm like churning out songs or records any quicker, really. Like I think it's been 3 years between each one, even by chance, but
1: Well, I
0: like, yeah, it's same in between time.
1: yes, yeah. It's just probably you have actually more time to let the subconscious do its thing, right? It's like and I guess recognizing that as a very important part of the process is like an ingestion and an experiencing of the world and being
0: Totally, yeah.
1: things. And then once you're ready, it just kind of it comes.
0: Yeah.
1: I wanted to ask a bit of a like a personally indulgent question. What was it like to play with the Drop 19s? Were you a fan of them before? I'm like a
0: I like them a lot, and they were like super cool and super, like, you know, just like really nice and down to earth. And I mean, it's really cool, especially when it's like legends, when you go out on tour with someone and they like really make you feel welcome and like you're a part of it and that they care that you're there and that they're stoked for you to be there. 'Cause like, you know, a lot of people don't do that and are more insular about it, and I don't think that's like bad. Like I get it. It's like a grind, and like, you know, everybody has their own needs and everything. But it is really cool when it's like clear that they wanted us to feel like we were a part of it. They were just really cool to us, like, and just
1: Community
0: like,
1: focused.
0: yeah, and there was no like pretension and no like, I never once felt that like they thought they were more important than us, you know. And that's like, you know, that's really cool and like kind of rare sometimes.
1: Yeah, I mean, so sick that they came back after such a. I mean, like when I saw that lineup, I was just like a gasp.
0: Such a great band, and they're so sick live too. The shows were so awesome, and the vibes were so awesome, and I feel like, you know, yeah, it was sick.
1: Okay, I'll wrap it up now, but one last question. What is your relationship like to the songs? Post like relinquishing them is like, do you eventually end up like coming back to back to them, or do you just let them go to the world, or like how do you experience your own music post giving them to us?
0: I mean, usually there'll be at least like a really long time where I don't, like, I haven't listened to Beautyland since it came out, and I probably won't for probably not until like I will go back and listen to them once or twice when I'm starting to work on the next one, just to see like, okay,
1: Curiously,
0: what have I done, and what do I want to do
1: who was I then?
0: differently or better? Yeah. And I like the idea of everything being a, I want it to be a body of work at some point. So like, you know, what did I do last and before that? So I'll listen to it like that, like as research. I really kill them when I'm making them, like.

0: far as any like thing that I could get out of them. So there has to be like a really long time where I kind of like forget all of the decisions that I like fretted over. But when I play the songs, like I have a different relationship to the songs, I think, because when I play them live, I really still feel them. And I've been like not making set lists when I play solo, so that I'm just kind of just like, I'm gonna feel this song right now, you know? It's kind of just like letting the moment unfold rather than putting like a blueprint, like pasting something over it, like, you know.
1: Sweet. Well, thank you so much. But did you want to shout out some other local artists that you that we should check out?
0: Yeah, definitely. I've been really into Nixie Nix recently. He's been making music for a long time, but he just really just like churns out these like amazing records. I really love Amelia Cry Till I Die too. I feel like I shout them out a lot. I feel like out a lot of it. Yeah, that stuff's a, like the recordings are mostly just like Amelia on like she uses a four track a lot. And yeah, it's just like amazing songwriting. And I was just this artist Make Your Maze, who makes like really cool, like some of it is really like glitchy and like abstract, but then they have this like super amazing like Beach Boys level sense of melody and chords and harmonies. Sometimes it'll be like full pop songs, but sometimes it'll be like these like kind of more abstract soundscapes, and then you'll just get the snippet of like the most beautiful like melody you ever heard.
1: Yeah, hell yeah, so sick. All right, well, thank you so much for your time.
0: It's so nice to meet you after like, you know, I feel like you've been ahead for a while.

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1: I can't wait to use artificial intelligence. It's so magical. Its imagination is much better than mine. Okay, AI, generate a picture of a horse.

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It's much easier to ask my phone for an answer. 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

0: take all the time.
1: An ironic takedown of AI. Some really interesting news on the AI front, on interesting slash awful and terrifying. I've heard that a lot of the big AI companies are buying up books in the bulk, like original copies, potentially only like the single copies of these like old texts, ingesting them into their data set and then shredding them, which is absolutely psychotic. But yeah, crazy world. That is Artificial Ignorance, which is a great title, and is a solo independent release out of NAMM from File Explorer. Before that, we heard My Chat with Greg Mendez earlier, a few Greg Mendez songs in there as well, and I finished it off with one of Greg's recommendations, another local Philadelphia artist, Amelia Cry Till I Die with UFO in there, Mad Iris, The Confession, and You Know Juno with Skyscrapers. You are tuned into Wednesday Arvos with Harry Hastings. Usually we would have the incredible Charlie Fern alongside us to chat all things books and culture and heavy music. But today I'm riding solo, and we can't wait to have you back, Charlie, if you're listening in. Coming up, I think I will play you one off the back of that Artificial Ignorance song. I thought there was it would be funny to play how I outsmarted a slot machine, but I instead I'm gonna leave that one for a little bit later, so make sure you stick around for that. But I wanted to dive in one from Rainbow Chan, who is an artist who is also very synonymous with my time here at FBI. Incredible local artist, really interesting textural, beautiful producer. This is a new one from Rainbow Chan. This is Four Blessings. You're an FBI. I'm just going to keep it tunes heavy for this last little section before Too Furious come in and take over to cruise on into the night with you.

stars gone on the city, it's all dirt. Like pipes in the purse, light pollution, my man blowing out a product of ganger. It's fading and tipsy, it's off the planet.

0: People were saying a lot of curse words on English television, much more so than in the States. I mean, you couldn't say prick or dick or bollocks. Tits, I don't think you could say tits.
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On FAIR Radio 94.5, my name is Harry Hastings, and this is Wednesday Arvos. That track right there was a collaboration between Wiradjuri rapper Lance Chenny, otherwise known as Chill Chenny, and Sahaya. That was super cool. I love the infusion of kind of like rock elements in there and the soulful vocals. Right up top, we heard one from Rainbow Chan with Four Blessings. We heard Fish Mahal from 4Z, Chef Chung with Light Pollution, and Xtiana with I Like. Just kind of gonna go song heavy for the rest of the evening before Too Furious come in and absolutely bring the heat into the evening. My name is Harry Hastings. Let's dive into one now out of Hobart. This is an act called Spice World, and the song is called Bull's Tools. I was a crazy Spice Girls fanatic when I was little, and so always very excited to see any Spice Girls references drop. This one is Bull's Tools. You're on FAIR Radio.

some glorious glitchy emo computer music out of Perth. That is To Oscar with How I Outsmarted a Slot Machine. Kind of reminds me of like Katie Day or Brackens. So if you're fans of those artists, that was To Oscar. Before that, we heard, been just powering through the tracks, we heard The Paranoids with DNA and Up Top Spice World with Bull's Tools. Let's dive into one now called You Spoke to My Marge, from Nikitas and Lash Monitor. It needs a language warning. My name is Harry Hastings. Thank you, Yehuda, for texting in. Appreciate it. Nice to hear from you, as always, and I hope you have a great time in Newtown. Hit me up on 043-512-3945. I've got a little bit of time to fit in some songs, if you so request. You're an FBI.

Coming home like England. Top bins like Mama D. I only make these bangers. All my boys so opinions. Posh girl, she a singer. Cuba, she a swinger. Still your girl, she a langer. We score these girls at Beckham. This girl in love. Can't lie, I'm just trying to fuck. Yeah, I'm just trying to clock. Just no movie, no dinner, no love. Yeah, I know that it sucks. I don't like you, not enough. I'll pay for your feet, but I'll pay for the zars. Come to my yard, bill up a zoo, get fried too fast. Act so nice when you speak to my mars. Little bit later, fucking the back of the car while I'm puffing a car. Next beat, yeah, she miss me. I'm with Skeddy, I'm hopping on Skeddy. That girl, yeah, she think that she love me. Yeah, but she just trying to fuck me.

on FA Radio 94.5. This has been Wednesday Arvos here on, with me, Harry Hastings, usually with Charlie Fern. Charlie will be back next week. And thanks for hanging out with me. Thanks for listening. Thanks for texting. I'm going to just leave you with a couple of tunes and catch you again next week. This one is called Friendship Bracelet, featuring Super Ego from Behind You. Thanks for hanging out.

0: Dick, dick, dick, dick, dick, dick, dick, dick, dick. How many dicks is that?
1: This song has strong language.
2: What a fucking joke.

go see them. I'm so alone like Macaulay Culkin. Miss hearing the band of song. You were right where I belong. I don't want an epilogue. Hope that we decide to talk. Sunset with Too Furious on FBI Radio. Music.

0: that time of the night.
1: Yeah, you know what that means.
0: It's too furious. You are on FBI Radio 94.5. Once again, listening to Furious. And we'd like to acknowledge that we're broadcasting to you this evening from unceded Gadigal land. We'd also like to pay our respects to Gadigal elders past and present and recognize the ongoing colonial violence committed across this country. Wherever you're tuning in from, in so-called Sydney, from Gadigal to Gaza, Palestine will be free, Sudan will be free, Congo will be free, West Papua will be free, Tigray will be free, and this land always was, always will be Aboriginal land.
1: That's what's up.
0: Exactly. And we got such an exciting show for you today.
1: I know. I mean, I can't believe we're here. We did it. We're being joined by a guest tonight.
0: A guest.
1: Lovely listener. Guests. A duo that, you know, I think is close to our hearts, and that we jumped at the chance to be able to speak to. So we're really excited to be able to, you know, get you in on the chat we had with Gina.
0: Gina, the duo of Kareem Riggins and Liv. Kareem out of Detroit, Liv out of Dallas.
1: Yeah, and it's such a beautiful, like, get, I think, for Too Furious, because as Kareem actually mentioned when we spoke a bit earlier, it's duos on duos.
0: Dynamic duos.
1: And that's how you get to that level of understanding, you know? So I hope we managed to get there. I think we did.
0: We did.
1: And so a little after 7 is when we'll be treating you to our interview with Gina.
0: Right now, though, I'm going to play a track by SZA called Go Gina.
1: Okay. I see what you did there.
0: Yeah, you did.

0: right there. Sufa. A artist that we've kind of fallen in love with here in the offices of Too Furious. Started a love affair, I guess.
1: We started it on our language episode.
0: The first one.
1: That's how we found. Yeah, it was Ornick.
0: Yeah. Yes, exactly. That's exactly right. I should remember that because I think that was my.
1: That was your find.
0: I brought that to the table.
1: And now FBI is in love.
0: Yeah, all of FBI is in love.
1: Low key, though, they are.
0: And let's. I mean, that's great. That's great to hear.
1: That was your doing, Mateo.
0: I think it's kind of a bit of Sufa's doing, but...
1: But it was you.
0: I'll take that. Look, you're on FBI, of course. 94.5 FM, the most goated radio station in the universe.
1: Honestly.
0: Or probably for a few over. But this is a special aspect of the FBI umbrella, which is Wednesday Sunset with Too Furious. We also heard earlier Bootleg Baby, Lil Ket, and Sydney Phillips with the new track Dirty Glamour. Loving the sound of this. I think Bootleg Baby is really good at doing not the most. Whatever doing the most is, like, not doing that. Minimalism.
1: But, like, gritty at the same time.
0: Yeah. And also, like, it's got a full sound, but it's not overbearing. You know, I kind of find it interesting that a lot of these cloudier artists from Australia, Sydney Phillips, Lil Ket, Bootleg Baby, Lil I Get, you know, some of the people we play on Too Furious have sort of resisted, I think this might be the wrong turn of phrase, but resisted the temptation to go like full rage, and instead have sort of carved out this other niche for themselves that I find really compelling.
1: Yeah, I don't hear that this sound being played anywhere else.
0: Not really. And I mean, you know, feel free to enlighten us. But and I also no hate to rage.
1: No, I got some rage for you later.
0: Okay, let's do it. Let's do it. But right now, Benny, I think it's time to switch it up a little bit, if that's all right with you.
1: Where are we gonna go?
0: There's a new project from Rico Nasty, who seems to be a lot more active lately than the last few years, which is interesting. And even, like, going so far as to have this whole record produced by one Kenneth Bloom, FKA.
1: No way, Kenny Beats.
0: Yeah.
1: Damn. Yeah. He cooked with that.
0: Yeah. So let's just give it a listen. It's a lot of that kind of... It's almost like taking a portal back in time, except that a lot of this production feels informed by the last 5 years. Rico's energy is just at the same ferocity that it's been for a long time. But this track is called Runway, and I think it's awesome. You're on FBI Radio. Stick around.
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0: Kalela, Fouché, New Life Forms, and you're on Too Furious.
1: Too Furious.
0: 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Wow.
1: Wow.
0: Dude, just like actually in sunflower fields when you hear that song.
1: Oh, yeah. I mean, I think that goes for a lot of Kalela, but particularly Fouché's music.
0: Yeah.
1: I gotta say, you really hit me with a, you know, an arrow of binding or whatever. Like, I'm just bumping the hell out of these Kalela tracks since Benny put me on. And I know I should have been put on before.
0: Okay.
1: I saw the noise and I thought, I'll get to that. And now I've gotten to it and wow, I can see what all the fuss is about.
0: She like actually grabs you by the neck and doesn't let you go.
1: It's nuts.
0: She will never let you go. In the middle, you had a track by Zeno Vinci out of London called Random Utes.
1: Speaking of crazy, oh my god. That was so sick.
0: I feel like Zeno Vinci has been flexing his lyrical muscles as of late.
1: Definitely.
0: Especially off like, it was, I think, Art of Rap Volume 1 on SoundCloud. He would just like rip a bunch of beats. I think you remember me playing them earlier in Too Furious in its birth.
1: Yeah.
0: I was playing a bunch of tracks and it was just like, it would be Mike beats, it would be like Lil Wayne beats.
1: Yeah, I definitely remember.
0: And he would just like go crazy on them. That was like obviously his now original track and him just like going even nuttier. And at the top, of course, Rico Nasty. You're on FBI Radio 94.5, listening to Too Furious.
1: Too Furious.
0: If you stick around for, you know, another half an hour.
1: Yeah.
0: You'll be able to hear something special. A little chat with Gina.
1: Yes, we had a talk with Gina, which is, of course, the group moniker of Liv and Kareem Riggins. Liv, someone I discovered through FBI a few years ago, who has been kind of all over the place, which you could say just as much for Kareem. Kareem Riggins, God, like, his production discography... I knew he was a, you know, industry titan, but, or not industry titan, but artistic titan. And the more that I looked at his work, I was like, oh my God, this dude has worked with every guy that I think is awesome. Every, like, you know, older, newer generation artists, like up and comers, and just basically everything in between. And we got to speak to both of them, and you're going to get to hear it, and it's so exciting.
0: I can't believe that the fact that you heard Liv for the first time on FBI, because I did the same.
1: Oh, really?
0: Yeah.
1: Look at
0: like,
1: that.
0: Like, back in early 2022,
1: yeah,
0: I heard one of our tracks of Ghost, Girl and the Half Pearl.
1: Yes.
0: And I was like, what the hell?
1: Yeah.
0: And forever since then, obsessed.
1: Yes.
0: Like, I mean, one of my fave. And the fact that, we guess, I... do a shout out as well. They're playing on Move My Way Festival October 3rd.
1: Yes.
0: At Carriage Works. There's tickets you can buy. They're not sold out. There's a massive lineup of like star-studded lineup of artists playing.
1: It is actually nuts. I mean, you got Freddie Gibbs, obviously, rap superstar, Kokoroko, Ezra Collective out of the UK, Sampa the Great, Homegrown,
0: Kendressa,
1: obviously Gina. Amongst many, many, many more. I mean, Miles Now to Mazicals.
0: Mazicals even.
1: Shout out to Mazicals.
0: Shout out the GOAT, low-key.
1: Low-key.
0: Actually,
1: I changed my mind. Mazicals is an op.
0: What?
1: Mazicals is an op. That's of this so... half of the show.
0: What the hell? I'm letting her know.
1: Okay.
0: Yeah.
1: Please.
0: Well, I'm going to play...
1: See what I can.
0: I'm going to play some Rage, because I'm raging at that answer right now.
1: Please, yeah.
0: This is Payeta by Romulus. Out of Mexico, you're on Too Furious.

0: It Go with Patty Cake off her brand new EP called Military Music Operation A. She's been dropping a bunch of stuff under, I guess, what do you call it? What's the camouflage? That's the, my gosh.
1: Camouflage?
0: No.
1: Pseudonym?
0: No, sorry. She'd been wearing camouflage on the cover art. Okay, Mateo, right. Finish my sentence, bro.
1: Yeah, I'm really trying to get there, but...
0: No, that was my bad.
1: That's okay.
0: Anyway, brand new one from her. You had also heard at the top was Romulus, which in fact wasn't a rage song, which I thought it was.
1: But it did sound like very upset.
0: He was angry.
1: It made me feel like
0: Loki. Angry at me. Actually, I couldn't tell you what he was angry about, or if he was angry.
1: It's actually totally fine, because in the middle there, we literally did hear some rage from Western Sydney's own Johnny Chops, Parramatta's own Johnny Chops, with some really kind of surprisingly, lovely references to, romantic partners.
0: Yeah, I love that. He wants to snuggle.
1: I like this new leaf from Johnny. Let's see if we can keep that train going.
0: Thanks, Johnny.
1: But
0: you're on Too Furious. And we got a text in from Christy saying, "I love Too Furious, my Luna Park gang." Christy XOXOXOXOXO. If you know, you know.
1: Yeah, we had a bit of a deep web crossover at Luna Park.
0: We sure did.
1: Christy, we won't spill the beans too much about that. I do want to spill the beans on this though. A artist called Zay All Caps.
0: Ooh.
1: He just dropped an album with... I actually think it's like a... It's such a beautiful title for a project. It's called My Uncle Told Me Some Real Ass Shit on the Phone Yesterday.
0: That's real, though.
1: It's real. I mean...
0: Damn.
1: Whatever the
0: uncle wonder what
1: said.
0: He said.
1: Yeah. Must have been cool.
0: Spoke about infinity pools?
1: Yeah, well, the track is called Infinity Pool. There's actually a real variety of sounds on here. There's straight up... plug track that even features the iconic plug
0: little, I love that sound
1: little tag, but this one is not that song. This one is a little bit more spiritual, lyrical. You know, I don't say that in a demeaning way. Anyone who knows me knows that that's really the key to my heart,
0: low key.
1: And that's what my mom always said was the key to a man's heart: dope rhymes. So let's get into it. You're an FBI radio.
2: Yeah, you need some for the rest of it, my boy. God damn, nigga, look. Shit. I just had to let you know about yourself. I don't know if you know about yourself. I had to let you know about yourself.
3: It's Black Magic.

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Niggas is all September. Remember that frosty winter? What is all on my head? But it's all on my plate. I'm the holder of my fate. Credit card holder of fate. 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

0: 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Please don't play with my C-spots. 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That bitch in my left, she know. I can play to the back, Tito. 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
1: Big black cap for president.
0: Give you love, you waste my waste. Then I'm living your face on face. I walk up from the east side. East. My kind up from the west side. West. UUW is my EV. Throw my L on my left hand. Yes. Please don't play with my C-spots. C-C. That can make you a dead man.
2: Yeah. Please don't play with my rubber. They gonna smoke you like ganja. Yeah. Make this killer, I'm on the chroma. If she my head like Fanta. Yeah. The killing her hazard. No be player. She just use smoke, beating look before her body. I touch. She rolling up grabber. Blowing back for taqua. Yeah. Fuck that at the beach. Open your head, don't got my dick on your leash. Got my hands and I taste. When you doing dirty, the big. I didn't have to reach. Can't fuck on the brick, girl. Get out of here. The killing, she gotta be rich. She gotta be rich. You gotta get money. She done young, she on the yacht. She carry me, go back a yacht. Now for the pool side, we start the night. After we finish, she give me some racks. Yeah. You get what I go. Instead of fucking on the show. Find yourself a sugar mama. Too low, what to my could do. Yeah.
0: Waste. And I'm living your face on face. I walk up from the east side. East. My kind up from the west side. West. UUW is my EV. Throw my L on my left hand. Please don't play with my C-spots.

0: Yeah. It's Fox BD with Keyboard Gangsters. Which is...
1: That's what you are on Reddit.
0: I was going to say, most people think of that as a demeaning thing. To me, that's like... I wear that with pride.
1: Yeah.
0: I'm a keyboard
1: gangster. I said
0: gangster.
1: That a proud statement. I That was a compliment.
0: Yeah. Although, I don't... Yeah.
1: Actually...
0: Let's move on. We also heard a track from Igwe Aka Chase. Ferocious song. And I feel like those two were a good back-to-back lineup. You know,
1: sorry, I held my hand up and Mateo hesitated like I was going to hit something, but I had my hand up because that song has Minecraft damage noises.
0: Yeah, it's got the damage tick
1: sound
0: all through it. Honestly, I kind of think that that's like almost worse than, not worse, but like when there's a police siren in a song or God forbid someone puts the iOS alarm.
1: Oh, I hate when people put that in a song.
0: That's cool.
1: I've heard someone rap over that.
0: Just over that.
1: Over that.
0: Yeah. That's like when ASAP Rocky rapped over a fire alarm. You seen that video?
1: No. Oh my god.
0: We should do more stuff where I just ask you if you've seen videos and you say no.
1: No.
0: And then you can do a few for me. That would be great. That'd be good radio. Anyways, this is FBI Radio 94.5, where we don't subject you to two people talking about what videos they have and haven't seen, for the most part. And, you know, we're happy to be here. The next few weeks of Too Furious programming are going to be kind of a exciting roller coaster of stuff.
1: Yeah.
0: We've got some special episodes lined up.
1: Next week, we're doing a... oh my gosh, Yearning episode.
0: We're doing a Yearning episode, yeah.
1: Mateo is joining.
0: I know. Finally, I'm allowed to yearn.
1: You're allowed to yearn.
0: You gave me
1: once.
0: The yearn pass.
1: Next time...
0: Next time? I didn't do... Okay.
1: I'm kidding. You
0: we'll
1: can
0: see.
1: Come,
0: we'll
1: can
0: see.
1: Come. Next time, I promise.
0: But stay tuned for that because we're going to be focusing on some tracks centered around that feeling of desperate desire unfulfilled.
1: And we'll stay tuned. In 15 minutes, we're having a chat with Gina.
0: Yeah. So yeah.
1: You're going to be there for that.
0: The Too Furious experience is on a roll right now.
1: We're going to listen to Tinder. By Baby Osama.
0: I'll swipe left on that.

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0: coach.
1: If it wasn't for Wayne, it wouldn't be.
2: They might think they've got a pretty good jump shot or a pretty good flow. But our kids can't all aspire to be LeBron or Lil Wayne.
3: Too Furious is goated.

I'm at my. What you wishing for, a star, bitch? Thought I was playing, didn't think that I'd get far, twin. Just like the JGG, my stack green and enormous. I'm trying to see my whole team posted on the Forbes list. You're just a smelly slut, a little links between your legs. Pick your poison, either way, gon' cost your

0: star, bitch. What you wishing for?
1: Yes, sir.
0: What you wishing for, star, bitch?
2: Matek.
3: Can they do any wrong?
2: Never.
3: Never.
2: Never, ever, ever. Mateo, I'm going to say that right now. Never, ever, ever, ever, ever. Matek or BTB Enterprise, ADC. Pineapple, ever. They will never do wrong.
3: Wow.
2: Ever.
3: Oh, my God.
2: I will stand 10 toes down and say they are the most fun rappers in this country.
3: Yeah. I feel like that was... That gave me chills. Like, you just went... Fugue state, like, that was awesome.
2: No, I literally was like hypnotized. Yeah. Just now, like, that was just like it. I feel the music so deeply. They're so fun.
3: There's a reason that BTB are in the Sting, the Too Furious Sting, and it's a consistent level of quality and just general unbelievability in the music that they make. It's so exciting. So fun, so fresh. What more could you ask for? Come on.
2: What are you wishing for?
3: Give them a break. They're just putting out so much heat, so much gas.
2: That track was What You Wishing For.
3: Yes.
2: And in the middle, we heard...
3: Yeah, we heard Lil Wayne with Dedicate, and I would like to dedicate an apology to anyone who picked up the kind of crude and unusual for our broadcast language in that song. There was a line that slipped my... So my ear when I was listening to it earlier this week and thinking this would be good for the show. So I'm sorry about that, but we're going to keep things moving because we are getting very close to the kind of the big hour tonight, 7 p.m.
2: Super close. I guess we'll run straight into a Gina track.
3: Yeah, I think we should.
2: Yeah.
3: I think we should. And on the other side of this,
2: you'll hear us chatting to them.
3: Yeah.
2: Which is actually just so wild.
3: I know, it still blows my mind.
2: You're on Too Furious.
3: Too Furious.
2: And you can text in 0435-123-945 to tell us how much, or just like how much you're enjoying the interview that is going to come up in the next 5 minutes.
3: Yeah, I think that'd be wise. We are in the midst of a kind of changing of the guard at FBI where... some things are being upgraded, some things are being moved around. You know, the broadcast setup isn't exactly what it normally is. And because of that, we had to kind of go outside the box a little bit for the way that we recorded this interview. So, you know, it's not at the exact same level of beautiful, sumptuous audio quality that you've come to expect from us. But the interview is great. They were so lovely to speak to. And I think you're going to enjoy it anyways.
2: It's just so crazy. This is called This Is So Crazy.
3: This Is So Crazy.
2: By Gina. You are on Too Furious.

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1: Too Furious.
0: And that track right there was This Is So Crazy by Gina. Gina evokes the energy of hips swaying a smooth and gliding pace. Gina, the illustrious duo of Liv and Kareem Riggins, joins us this evening to discuss the eternal and ephemeral beauty of their collaborative project, The Pleasure Is Yours. How are you both today?
2: I'm blessed. Everything is great.
3: Feeling.
4: Wow. Nice. That's great to hear.
0: Straight off the bat, something that's very clear that both of you have is these really wide sonic boundaries, which makes it clear why, as a duo, you really are formidable. Taking us back, how did your worlds collide to begin with?
2: We met on a mutual project, and, you know, Liv's music and just her whole style has been on my radar. Like, I just love her music. And I was working on a solo project where I asked her, did she want to be a part of it? And she was down. I sent her some ideas, and we just started sending music back and forth. And yeah, here we are.
4: Nice, it all snowballed from there. We're talking about your record, The Pleasure Is Yours. As an album, I feel like it's oozing, dripping with passion, but also has this feeling of being measured, purposeful, like your decisions are decisive. What was the energy like during the creative process?
3: Well, we weren't in the same place, so it was probably the same but different.
4: Okay.
3: I know for me, honestly, I wish I could encapsulate how I was feeling at a time of like writing a song, but I honestly can't. But I would assume I was feeling pretty good.
4: That's good.
3: And I was. I mean, getting all those instrumentals for sure.
4: So were either of you guys traveling while you were recording, or just remotely working?
3: Remotely.
4: Yeah.
2: Remotely working. Yeah. And I mean, a lot of the stuff I would just cook it up and send it to her, and then I will go to sleep on it and wake up with the best gift ever. Inbox.
4: Yeah, I mean, it sounds like a pretty good way to work for you guys.
2: Yeah.
0: Honestly, yeah, it feels like you two were in the room together, like making it. And so I guess seeing this be made where you two were separate, but I guess tethered by this like sonic energy is very, very special.
4: Yeah, it's interesting.
2: Yeah, I mean, there was some togetherness, like we made some decisions together in the studio, mix-wise, mm-hmm. and like just kind of putting finishing touches on it.
3: Mm-hmm.
2: And did the sequence, like she mastered that, like, you know, telling the story of what song comes first and last.
4: Oh, really? Okay.
2: Yeah.
4: We, like, obviously have seen your awesome performance on NPR Tiny Desk. And you guys both spoke about the sort of like musical lineages that being from Dallas and Detroit kind of allow you to tap into. We were wondering if this like idea of rich legacy and like paying it forward to future generations, is that something you guys keep in mind when you're making art, or is it more of something that you can understand looking back on who's come before you?
2: I mean, I think about it. What do you say, Lynn?
3: I feel like the latter, personally.
4: Yeah.
3: It's like, yeah, I feel like it's almost like paying, I mean, not that it was an intentional mm-hmm. way of like paying homage. I think that's just something that's like inherent.
4: Yeah.
3: Mm-hmm. But I think it's like, I feel like being able to pay homage is almost like a code or a signal to like a particular kind of person that you're trying to, you know, signal.
4: Yeah, so it's almost like more about recognizing that like DNA that's there.
2: Mm-hmm.
4: Yeah. Mm-hmm. Interesting. Kareem, what were you gonna say?
2: I pretty much agree with that. Mm-hmm. But I feel like just speaking the language and doing the research and doing everything to the best of our abilities, I feel like the people that I learned from are pleased, you mm-hmm. know, the Betty Carter and the Marcus Belgraves, and all of them are like, okay, y'all doing it. You know what I'm saying?
4: Yeah, how could they not be?
0: I guess following that, are there any ways that you two broke away from, you know, these influences and these lineages on this album?
2: Oh yeah, for sure. I break away all the time. Like, I mean, I'm broken away. I want to do what's not been done before. Like, I don't want to repeat myself. You know what I'm saying?
4: Yeah.
3: Exactly. Actually, that's something I kind of struggle with. Like, it's almost like crippling. Oh my goodness, everybody.
4: Yeah, I mean, that makes a lot of sense. I feel like both of you, to some extent, have been labeled as, like, you know, hard to pin down as artists in terms of your ability to flow between different kinds of sounds at will. That was something I think we definitely heard as well when we chatted to Pink Sifu. He was, like, very adamant that that was, like you said, almost like a paranoia to avoid falling into any kind of sense of rhythm or, like, the same cycle repeating out. So it makes sense that you guys would align with that.
3: Yeah, that shit is fucking hard. It's also really hard when you see people around you doing it, and maybe they don't realize that they're doing it, but I think, you know, it's hard when you're trying to stay consistent and just creating in general sometimes.
4: Mm.
3: I don't know.
4: Sure.
3: Maybe I'm also just kind of saying shit. I don't know if I fully made a point, but...
4: No, I think you did.
2: It's also like the labels sometimes being... And to certain projects with labels, when they want a certain thing, and you feel like you gotta meet a certain thing, you know what I'm saying? Like, and I've been blessed to work with labels that they just feel the project the way we handed in is the way the art was, you know, intended.
3: Exactly.
4: Yeah, that's definitely a blessing. Well, in terms of working on this record, you know, obviously both of you, you're not releasing music like solo all the time. You're collaborating very frequently, I feel like. But has this collaboration in particular made you guys feel stronger as individual artists? Like, what have you learned from working with each other?
3: Would you like to answer that?
2: I learned that, I mean, first of all, it's a blessing working with like-minded people.
3: Yeah.
2: And then sometimes you gotta let go just to kind of see some things come into fruition, like the ideas kind of flesh out. And I really trust Liv, and some of the things, like, we will go back and forth, like, hey, you want to try this? And she's like, no, I need it this way, let's do it this way, let's try it this way. And it's like, that's the way, you know what I'm saying?
0: Yeah.
2: Like, that right there, like, teaches you, like, you know, two heads are better than one, you know what I'm saying? Which is a beautiful thing when you're creating.
3: Yeah, I think for me, I'm at this interesting juncture because I'm so used to, like, being choosy in my collaboration. But I feel like once you kind of, like, one-up yourself in a way, which is what I feel like I, like, kind of did in this togetherness with Kareem, I feel like I'm having a hard time kind of, like, maybe figuring out, like, the degree of separation for myself a little bit.
4: Okay.
3: So it's kind of like making me battle myself a little bit. But I think that's a positive thing, though. I don't take that as, like, a negative thing. I think it's, like, a real juicy way to, like, have a thesis on yourself, basically.
4: Yeah.
0: Yeah, I feel like it's like you're building a muscle, like, and every time you do it, you're just getting stronger at it. So.
2: That's right.
3: Exactly.
2: Like that.
3: Exactly.
4: Well, it's been lovely talking so far. We're going to throw to a track off the record, TGD, and we'll be back after this with Kareem and Liv, Gina.
1: Too Furious is goated.

0: You just heard TGD by Gina, and we're so honored to have them in the studio with us right now. Liv, this question, I kind of want to focus towards you. A lot of your lyricism is so tender and rich in emotive candor, almost as if you ripped them out of a journal. How do you paint these like stories and ideas into your music?
1: Honestly, words of my brother, I wish I knew. Yeah. I honestly don't know. I'm trying to figure that shit out right now. I'm like, Lil, how do you fucking do it, man? What are you doing? And I just can't figure it out. I don't know. It's a muscle, but it's also a spirit.
0: It's instinctive. Mm-hmm. Yeah.
1: Yeah, I don't know.
0: That's so fair.
1: I feel like I'm usually just really invoked by whatever I'm hearing, though. A lot of the things that, like, I'm not a bad writer. I feel like I'm a good writer when it comes to, like, general writing. But when it comes to being lyrical on just any music, I can, but it's not, like, fulfilling for me. So having something that's, like, feels like it's resonating with whatever code I'm on right now, it's like, oh, that should be cool.
0: Yeah.
1: And I'll be like, oh, I have all these words that all of a sudden just came to me that I don't know where they came from, but here they are.
0: Here they are.
2: Nice.
0: I guess, Kareem, also, did you share any, like, writing or, like, find yourself writing across this project at all?
3: Like, yeah, I mean, Liv inspired me to sing. Like, I'm singing on a few of the songs.
2: Yeah.
1: Killing that shit.
3: And I just, like, yeah, I get inspired to, like, make music and then, like, see what comes, like, what motifs come from that I can sing on. I try that kind of first. Sometimes if I hear something, but, you know, yeah. That's not my my forte. The music is my forte, but like that, I do find passion in singing as well.
0: Not Kareem, it's special.
2: Yeah, we like to hear it, I think.
1: Yeah. Hell yeah.
2: If we can ask a kind of like slightly disconnected question, but still connected. We read that Gina from Martin was like loosely an inspiration for the name Gina, the name of the duo. I don't know how accurate that is, but as a listener, it seems like Gina, this character, pops up across a lot of music by black artists. And considering in Australia, we absolutely do not get Martin on TV, we were wondering if maybe you guys could tell us a little bit about who she is and how she's become this monument to so many people.
1: Man, that's such a precious question, honestly. Oh, man. First of all, Gina is Tisha Campbell, and she plays the girlfriend of Martin Lawrence on the show, the popular 90s hit show, Martin.
2: Yes.
1: That was quite the intro, but nonetheless. Yeah, she's the girlfriend, and I think a lot of people, well, a certain kind of person really enjoyed that relationship archetype. But nonetheless, that's kind of beyond the point. But nonetheless, Martin Lawrence used to say, like, call out her name in the show, and it would be different every time, and it was really funny. And yeah, it would be like a whale, like, Gina!
2: Yeah, because yeah. Yeah, I think so, I've heard people emulating that, like, damn Gina, in, like, a few different places. It seems like, yeah, she really struck a chord with a lot of creatives, I feel like.
1: Yeah.
3: Man, you don't really need that show. Like, I'm surprised that it's not. I mean, did y'all have the Fresh Prince of Bel-Air?
2: Yeah, that made it over here.
3: Man, that's come on, y'all need Martin. Man.
2: We need Martin.
0: We need Martin now, for sure.
1: What states? What whatchamacallit was Fresh Prince on?
2: What did it air on? I don't know. Like, we have two sort of like government run TV channels here, and some of them can pick up shows from overseas. Some of them can't. So it's like a real weird mishmash. Like, we get a lot of Canadian and British TV, but every now and then we get a gem of a well-made American show as well.
0: Yeah, we got like random. We got like random ones like on like late night. It'll be like MASH.
2: Yeah.
0: Or like other like.
1: Not okay. MASH.
0: I know, yeah, literally not MASH. Right? Like, what the hell? Like.
1: I'm back.
2: Yeah. Well,
3: yeah.
2: Well, we'll try and put the nation on. We'll try and start the movement.
0: I guess I wanted to ask from there, was there any other threads or art that you pulled from in order to create this masterpiece, or like any surprising or unlikely influences?
3: No.
2: Everything is exactly as you think. It's all there. It's all in the DNA. You can put it under a microscope and you see it all.
1: Precise.
2: You guys, you're playing Move My Way. It's a crazy lineup. It's a slew of heavy hitters. Is there anything folks can expect to see from your live show? What's the vibes going to be like?
1: Amazing.
2: Well, it's been such an honor having you guys on the show. People should definitely go to your performance. It's going to be incredible. And I don't know, I just really can't express enough how happy we are to have had this conversation in the first place.
1: Yeah, thank you, guys.
3: We rock and duo, so this, I feel like we the dynamic.
2: Exactly. Yes. Too Furious. What's up? I'm actually so happy you pointed that out.
0: You can go get tickets at Move My Way website. It's on October 3rd at Carriage Works. Gina will be playing. And we're going to leave with this last song, Omo Iya Ati Baba, which is one of my favorite tracks off the album. And yeah, just thank you so much, guys.
1: Thank you, guys.
3: I say
1: for real.
0: You're on Wednesday Sunset with Too Furious.
2: Too Furious.

0: That one right there, Klein and Micah Levy with an EP on a YouTube only. I've quickly forgotten what it's called, but that track right there was called I See Many Men, which is the longest track on the project because the rest of the tracks are about 20 to 40 seconds long.
1: Oh, okay. Wow.
0: That one was about 2 minutes and 15 seconds.
1: On YouTube Shorts even.
0: No,
1: YouTube
0: no, not on Shorts. No.
1: That'll be the day.
0: That'll be the day people will be dropping on just only reels.
1: Yeah.
0: That's it.
1: Yeah, I got to deal with Instagram and now all my songs are 5 seconds long.
0: Bro, cool. People's attention spans are getting to that point now. It's scary.
1: My attention span is at that point. I don't even know what we're talking about. Where are we?
0: Have you seen Toy Story 5?
1: What the hell is Toy Story 5?
0: Bro doesn't even know.
1: They made five of those?
0: They made Toy Story 5, okay? Anyway, you just heard a lovely chat with us and Gina.
1: Wasn't it lovely?
0: It was really beautiful. It was really, like, cute and fun. And they really... They seem to enjoy our lovely chatter that we bring to the Too Furious platform on FBI Radio 94.5.
1: Yeah, I think they gave some really, really, like, intelligent, thoughtful answers that definitely moved me. I mean, like, off the top of my head, what Kareem said about, like, legacy and, like, the extent to which he considers it in his own life, like, just that having faith in yourself as someone who's done the work, put the effort in, done the research, and that the people you looked up to will recognize you, you know?
0: Yeah.
1: Like, at least the ones that count. I thought that was moving. Like, I wasn't expecting us to get to, like, that kind of level of insight from them, and I'm so glad that we managed to, because it was just such an honor. Despite the lo-fi kind of presentation.
0: Honestly, I loved it. It sounded like we're in the back of a shed or something.
1: It sounded like we were in the RV on FaceTime with the family, just like doing a voice memo.
0: Yeah, just like chat. Yeah, exactly. We're on tour with them. We're in their tour bus.
1: It was a tour tape. Okay, in transit.
0: I wanted to go somewhere, Mateo.
1: Okay.
0: I want to take us to Toni Braxton.
1: Whoa.
0: And the reason why I want to take us there is because there's a song called You're Making Me High off the album called Secrets. But specifically, in the music video, features none other than Tisha Campbell, who plays Gina in Martin.
1: Yes, which we had a little bit of a lesson of.
0: Exactly.
1: From Liv.
0: So she is in the song. Yeah, this song, You're Making Me High, by Toni Braxton. And I was just doing research on, Tisha Campbell, like, and what she got up to after, I guess, the Martin TV show.
1: Martin World.
0: And she was, like, collaborating in, like, other TV shows, movies, and, like, music videos of sorts. And this one I happened to click on, and I was heavily addicted.
1: Well, can I just real quick rattle off a few things?
0: Go on.
1: Polo G, Martin and Gina.
0: Yes.
1: Every Martin and Gina. There's a Kanye West line in Flashing Lights. Feeling like Martin with no Gina. There's a Chance line on Ultralight Beam, which is from Life of Pablo, which Kareem also worked on, where he says, treat the demons just like Pam. I mean, I F with your friends, but damn, Gina. This is what I'm saying. Gina's everywhere.
0: She's woven into the fabric
1: of hip-hop and R&B. So I'm so excited to hear, you know, where she was popping up back in the day, too.
0: This one, Toni Braxton on Too Furious.
1: Too Furious.

0: Margot, Two Way Street, a brand new track from her out of New York City. You're on Too Furious on FBI Radio 94.5. You also heard RX Papi in the club, and at top, Tony Braxton, You're Making Me High.
1: Notice anything? Call us Vin Diesel, because we just went triple X.
0: Wait, what the hell we fool did?
1: I didn't even realize we were doing Braxton, it, but we did.
0: RX, Poppy, Margot with the X, silent X at the
1: silent
0: end.
1: Silent X.
0: Hey.
1: Triple X.
0: I love triple X.
1: That's spiritual. There's something there. For those who aren't aware, Xander Cage, triple X.
0: Mm.
1: Get on that.
0: Watch it.
1: Don't watch the second one, because there's
0: no second
1: Vin.
0: One. No. Second one is involved. Goofy as, bro.
1: Yeah.
0: Whereas
1: the first and the third are really sort of serious, like, attention-demanding, almost like literary works.
0: Literally. You're on FBI Radio 94.5.
1: Of course.
0: And Mateo.
1: Yeah.
0: Where are we going to go now?
1: So, you know, there's 20 minutes left of our broadcast. It's that time where we kind of have to start choosing...
0: Yeah, I'm like
1: what's gonna make the cut for tonight.
0: I'm like counting things on my hands.
1: Yeah, exactly. We're doing very sort of like preliminary primary school level maths on our hands, desperately trying to work out how we're gonna land this plane, you know. And I wanted to do that by going to a classic track from an artist that I love. Play a track called Chanel by Tyler.
0: Hmm.
1: Oh.
0: What?
1: Wait a second. This isn't Chanel by Tyler. This is... Oh, yeah, okay. I see what's happened.
0: Bro, this
1: is Chanel by Ray Schremer.
0: This is
1: you know what? I think we should run it.
0: You insist.
1: I think this is the best.

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against the fucking mob, nigga, know it's treason. 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Do it first, I do it worse, so I'm getting even. How the fuck you say you real? You don't know the

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0: That you are.
1: And that track you just heard.
0: Yeah, so, okay, just to wax a little bit on that.
1: Mm.
0: The track's called Ramo de Flores by Piel Estirada, who is someone that I stumbled on recently, and I can't describe it. I really can't. There's something so joyous about his music. The only thing it reminds me of, and I swear it's not because they're both in Spanish, is when I found that little boy. Okay, wait, let me finish that sentence.
1: Wait.
0: When I found that little boy on Instagram who was like making like plug rap, remember?
1: Oh,
0: Ama?
1: Yes, Ama, of
0: the
1: course.
0: The little kid.
1: Yeah.
0: And we found his dad, Franco, and that sort of became a go-to artist for me.
1: Mm-hmm.
0: But this dude, yeah, there's something just so exciting and like joyous and like
1: joyous
0: hilarious
1: is a great word.
0: About the way that he raps. Mm. Like, it's so funny. Yo quiero visitar a la montaña de Himalaya.
1: I love that line,
0: so
1: bro.
0: So fun. He has another track where he mentions Baby Shark, among other things.
1: Yes.
0: That I think I might save for our language episode, which we're sort of tinkering with at the moment.
1: We're
0: keep an eye
1: it.
0: Out for that.
1: We're
0: and ear out for
1: it.
0: That.
1: We also heard Neera J, the Hood Angel, with Had One.
0: Jesus, it was so good.
1: Bro,
0: so
1: she,
0: good.
1: She's like... I have no words other than she's next level. Next level. At top, Ray Shremed with Chanel. You are on Too Furious. And I have a Sydney track to put in your lap. Brand new. Never released anything else before.
0: Whoa.
1: Their name is Rahima. The song's called Bad Bad.
0: Give it to me.
1: You're going to love it.

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0: Wow. 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It's like a victory lap type track to me.
1: It's got full
0: hear that feeling of pride, of no need to prove yourself at all.
1: My favorite track you've played tonight, I think.
0: Oh, thank you. Yeah. That's coming from ST Mac out of Massachusetts. With that super flowy, chill vibes. Kind of a good one towards the end of the evening, which we are at right now. Just a few minutes left until we have to say goodbye, but we're going to say goodbye now and let the music give us a proper farewell to you.
1: Exactly. 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
0: T-Furious, yes. Absolutely.
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2: 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Also, tunes that aren't so fresh, but are just absolute bangers. Love's Lunch. They're also a part of the FBI music team. So if you make music, you're an artist in Sydney, you want us to hear it, send it through to music@fbiradio.com, because those guys have to listen to everything. It's like one of our policies. We listen to every single song that gets submitted, as long as it's from Australia. But yeah, before we get started with today's show, I do want to acknowledge that we're coming to you from Redfern on Gadigal Country, part of the Eora Nation, and this is unceded land. Always was and always will be Aboriginal land. I pay my respects to elders past and present and extend that respect to all First Nations people listening or represented here today. And yeah, welcome again to The Bridge. So I play music exclusively from Sydney-based artists, underground, emerging, the ones you already love and adore. And for the next hour, that's what I'm doing. And today, I do have a very special guest in the studio with me tonight, Total Tommy. Total Tommy is the musical project of a songwriter and multi-instrumentalist, Jess Holt, who makes fuzzy, cathartic guitar music, less DIY, but pulls from grunge, emo, indie rock, huge hooks, and just has this feeling of slight bruising. They've steadily been releasing music since 2024 as Total Tommy, and they do have a new track that dropped today, which I'll be playing in a moment, and they've recently announced a new album, Trapezoid, which will be coming out on the 23rd of October. So tonight I'm going to give you a taste, and we're going to find out about Total Tommy, who they are, where they're from, and what you can expect from their second album. But yeah, enough from me for now. I'm going to play you a track off Trapezoid, to titular song of the album, I'm guessing. Track is also called Trapezoid. I hope you enjoy. You're tuned into The Bridge. Stay with me.

0: That was Trapezoid, the titular song from the album Total Tommy will be releasing on the 23rd of October. And Tommy is here with me in the studio. Or Jess is here with me in the studio.
1: Hey. The word to titular is excellent.
0: Right? It's so fab. But so is Trapezoid. And I think we, in the break, just were chatting about this at how Trapezoid... Wait, Trapezoid. Do they have the same number of, like... Is it the same number of... What? Oh, my God. Same number of, not vowels.
1: Syllables.
0: Same number of syllables? No. You like syllabic things.
1: Yeah, I think I do. There's a nice like ring to... I reckon, yeah, you're onto something. It's the same. It's the same.
0: I might be wrong there, but... I did a little research on trapezoids and I found out that it's almost a perfect triangle, parallel sides. And I have seen you talk about being quite meticulous, having a fixation on things that are symmetrical or correct. How do you think your perfectionism manifests when you're actually like making a record or an album?
1: Yeah. Well, yeah, I like trapezoid because it's like it's tilted. So it's not symmetrical. So I guess this whole theme was me like trying to just go with it and not overanalyze and just kind of go with what feels good. So yeah, we tracked a lot of this record like in the studio with live drums and all live instruments, and you know, it's like working like that just felt so good. And it was more about the takes rather than the perfect take, if that makes sense. It was like the energy in what it was. So yeah, going with that, it was a really cool process.
0: I mean, I'd say that track still sounds pretty perfect to me for someone who was trying to make something that wasn't so perfect. But I was gonna ask, like, I mean, how did you know when to kind of stop trying to like retake things, and like even if it wasn't like perfect, like how did you know it sounded right? And
1: I mean, the best thing was I made it in London like late last year, and I only had 2 weeks in the studio. That was it. So it was like there wasn't really time to sort of agonize over stuff too much, and we were doing like massive days, and I guess it was like I'd lost perspective towards the end because you're so close to it and there's like no time to kind of sit with anything. But I was really just running off this like, does it feel good right now? Does it feel good? Do I want to still like listen to this the next day? And I did. So I went with that. Nice. And then I finished the album and I haven't listened to it in 6 months. So I had to just put it away because you do get so close to it.
0: Right. And I mean, in that kind of creation process, like 2 weeks, an album, I'm not sure how many tracks are on it. Like,
1: there's 11. Yeah. 11 tracks. I mean, I'd written the tracks beforehand, but then when we went to record them, that was the 2 weeks.
0: That was the 2 weeks. Yeah. I was going to say, like, writing in studio as well?
1: Oh, yeah, I'm
0: basically
1: just a machine.
0: I was going to say.
1: Just trying to burn, you know.
0: Well, I think one of your tracks, like came to you at like the last minute. Was that the Winona Forever, Winona Ryder track, Winona Forever?
1: Oh yeah, that was close to the end. The the actual last one was, it's the closing track on the album. It's called Tailgate.
0: Yeah.
1: And yeah, it was that was the last one. It was kind of like we'd locked away the album and I was like, let's just try write one more. I think we had one day left and we were in a pretty good spot by then. So I was like, let's just try it. And yeah, it's my second favorite song on the album.
0: Okay.
1: Yeah, I think because it is the newest, that always tends to happen, but it's pretty cool.
0: Do you think writing in that sort of pressurized environment like makes things better because you just have to go and you
1: don't
0: have time to stew?
1: Yeah, like Winona, actually, I was like going to the airport that day, so I think I had 4 hours to finish it, or to start and finish it, like get a demo out. And I don't usually like writing like that, but that one kind of just worked.
0: Yeah. So I mean, writing, so you're part of like an independent label now, and I think talking about like deadlines and things, like when writing as a fully independent artist, did you find yourself giving yourself more space and time, or do you kind of self-impose like these sort of deadlines on yourself to like move things forward? And yeah, do you find that there's maybe a difference between being part of like an indie label and like fully independent, or?
1: Yeah, I think, I mean, it's good to have people reminding you of like, hey, we should put some music out soon. Because I think if it was up to me, I'd, you know, take 5 years off and then everyone would be like, who are you?
0: Where did you come from? Yeah.
1: Yeah. And I'd be starting from scratch every single time. But yeah, I think I definitely, I sort of write in chunks, I think. Like, I'm not, I'm definitely not someone that wakes up and writes a song, mostly because I, you know, like all independent artists are working a day job, for, in my case, like full time. So my writing chunks are very intentional and I take time off work and I, you know, go away usually to do it. Because that's how I can get in the headspace a bit better. But yeah, I think if I had it my way, I'd be very, very slow.
0: That makes a lot of sense. And I guess speaking of like being kind of total independent, like the first total Tommy song released into the world was Microdose. When you like listen back to that track, can you kind of hear the beginning of like total Tommy and like what you've become? Or do you feel like that's just, does it feel like a different project?
1: I think Microdose feels, it feels like that could actually be on this new record. Like Microdose was always a song where I was like, it kind of feels like the sonic DNA of the project to me. And I've always like kept it in the live set. I've always wanted to sort of write something in that vein, I think. I really, that song like unlocked a lot in the project, I think, when I was writing. So that I landed on that and I was like, this is what Tommy is. Like it was that kind of sound. I was like, we nailed the guitar sound in that. And I was like, okay, this is cool. This is what I think it's about.
0: Wow. And to do that on like your first track, that's like,
1: well, it was a bunch. It was the first one that came out, but I'd written the album. Yeah. And then I chose that to be the first one, 'cause I was like, this shows people what it's about.
0: Yeah.
1: Yeah.
0: I love that. Okay. Well, we're going to listen to this track 'cause I have so many questions for you, and I don't want to lose sight of the purpose of today, which is to listen to your amazing music. So here is Microdose by Total Tommy. 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

0: You're tuned in to The Bridge here on FBI Radio 94.5 with me, Dani Kakul, and that was Total Tommy's first release, Microdose. And Jess Holt is here with me in the studio today.
1: Hey, hey.
0: Jess, where does that track come from? It's like the first. Who are you writing about? Like, what's the sitch?
1: I think it was about how I'm chaotic and I have an imbalance in my life. Like, if I commit to, say, a person or like a new hobby or something like that, I give it everything, or then I'll just completely quit. Like, I just have no balance. There's no moderation most of the time for me. So Microdose was like, I want the whole amount.
0: That makes sense.
1: Yeah, it was.
0: That makes sense. I mean, what's your star sign?
1: I'm a Sagittarius.
0: That's I don't know if that checks out. You must have like a Pisces placement somewhere.
1: I think that is my moon, actually.
0: Does that make sense? Yeah, absolutely.
1: Wait, what are you?
0: Virgo.
1: Okay.
0: I'm like a mother figure, but I have a Sagittarius moon, so.
1: Ooh.
0: Yeah, I don't know. It adds a layer of weird complexity, but I think a microdose definitely comes from a Pisces type.
1: Yeah.
0: Sagittarius.
1: Okay. I'm going to look this up properly.
0: Yeah. But yeah, before Total Tommy, before that track, you were electronic pop sensation Essie Holt. And like, was leaving that project behind like a musical decision, or did something change in kind of how you understood yourself, and that kind of created a shift?
1: Definitely. I mean, I wasn't even out then when I was releasing that project.
0: Wow, okay, I'm gonna listen back.
1: I was kind of like a closet queer, and then I came out and moved to Sydney, and you know, naturally, everything kind of changed. Like, I look back at that person and I respect her, but I'm so different to her now. And you know, it was like 7 years ago now, that project. So I've lived some life, and I just kind of shed it a bit. I think I felt natural to move on to something new, and I was just making rock music. It's kind of music I loved, like growing up and stuff. And just kind of the project I was making like went in that direction, and it no longer felt like Essie Holt. So I was like, goodbye.
0: Goodbye. And okay, this isn't on the agenda.
1: Oh,
0: but
1: off script.
0: No, it is off script. But okay, one of my biggest fascinations in life is the late in life, like, queer person. I wouldn't say like you're very late in life, but like, I mean, what was the process of coming out like for you, and like, how did that kind of impact, or how does that impact like Total Tommy?
1: This is so cute because my favorite thing ever is people's coming out stories.
0: Yeah.
1: My own is not that exciting, but yeah, I don't know, I think it was a natural progression. And then I told my family, and they were pretty much like, my brother was like, I knew.
0: Yeah,
1: and
0: obvious.
1: Yeah, my parents didn't even really blink. I'm very fortunate. I'm so lucky for that, because I've definitely got friends who've had very different experiences. But yeah, friends were great. I lost a lot of friends actually when I moved from Melbourne to Sydney, which was like a good thing, I think. There were just, you know, high school friends that needed to go, that are happy living their very suburban straight life.
0: Yeah,
1: love that for them.
0: Was there anything in particular that like made you realize you were queer? Because I feel like Melbourne is like inherently queer. Like, I think it's, I know there are more queer people in Sydney, but I feel like that is almost like a hotbed of like queer culture. And was there something, was there a realization point for you? Like,
1: I mean, looking back, it was like every day. Like, I think it just switched from, oh, I want to be this person, to like, oh no, I want to be with them.
0: Okay.
1: And that like was rapidly becoming obvious.
0: Do you feel like you grieved like that version of like your career? Or I guess because maybe Essie Holt, I guess, is a bit also tied into like some like finding about, I mean, coming out as well. But Total Tommy is like a 2 year ago project, but like, was there much grief in leaving behind like Essie Holt?
1: Not really in the end, because I think I started writing new music, and it was a while since I'd released an Essie song, and I sort of already in my head it was not that anymore. So I think I was scared. I was a bit like, what if people don't like the new stuff that liked the old stuff? But it's a completely different audience, and yeah, it's okay.
0: Yeah. Do you like this audience better?
1: Me too.
0: Okay. I don't want to, if there's any Essie Holt fans out there listening, she still loves you. Don't be sad. But yeah. And like with this new album, are we hearing someone knows themselves better, or is it someone who's like more comfortable in what they started out doing?
1: I think so. I think I know myself better. At least I feel like I'm finding my voice a bit better, as in like I can stand up for myself a lot more now in terms of, hey, this doesn't feel right in general. I'm going to talk about it, whether that be on social media or to my friends. I used to hate confrontation, and now I'm kind of like, I'm sort of into it at the moment, actually.
0: Oh, yeah. I love that. And I mean, one person that is great at confrontation is Winona Ryder. famous kleptomaniac. I don't think it was actually like confrontation that she was like facing or anything, but I just like love her attitude towards like life and just reinventing herself. But I don't think Winona Ryder gives two shits about anyone, right?
1: I've watched so many interviews of her recently, just when she was playing a lot of the characters in like films I was watching when I was writing the music, and she's so cool. She's just like so effortlessly cool and knows herself. And yeah, watching her like embody characters is crazy, because it would be like having second skin or like a shadow side. So cool.
0: I have to have you watched Welcome Home, Roxy Carmichael? Oh god, okay, we're gonna talk about this later. It's a Winona Ryder movie. I'm gonna get you on it.
1: I'm getting through the list, but I have not made that one yet.
0: It's great. But yeah, I mean, so on the new album, this song did apparently begin with an image of Winona Ryder riding a bike through the city. Tell us about this like image and how it kind of relates to this Total Tommy track we're gonna play next.
1: Yeah, I think I was feeling like a bit homesick that day, and then I don't know, that image just kind of resonated with me, because I was like, oh, she looks so small in the scheme of the city, the cliche. And yeah, I think I was feeling a bit existential, so wrote this song.
0: Yeah, okay.
1: Called Winona Ryder.
0: Called Winona Ryder. Makes sense.
1: Heavily inspired.
0: All right. Well, here is a Total Tommy track called Winona Forever. You're tuned into FBI Radio with Total Tommy and me, Diana Calcone.

0: A track by Total Tommy called Winona Ryder. And you're tuned in to The Bridge with me, Dana Kalkul, and Total Tommy. Sorry, we were just talking about Tonys in the break. So yeah. I'm getting tongue-tied.
1: Don't worry, every time I say Total Tommy, like if I'm at a bar, people think I'm saying turtle.
0: Turtle.
1: And then that just sounds really cool, doesn't it?
0: So. Total Tommy. There is a turtle called Tom. No, wait, is there a Tommy in the Mutant Ninja Turtles? I think there is. I'm going to make you a meme. You know the Mutant Ninja Turtles?
1: Yeah.
0: Tommy? Yeah.
1: All I can think of is, what's his name? Michelangelo?
0: Raphael.
1: Yes. Is that? Am I making this up?
0: I might be making things up too.
1: To brush up on Ninja Turtles, clearly.
0: Yeah. The album is apparently written between Sydney and London. Is that correct?
1: Apparently.
0: Am I correct in saying that?
1: Yeah, that is correct. So I wrote kind of half and half in Sydney and half in London. I don't know why London. I just was there a bit last year. Yeah, and that kind of happened. So, yeah.
0: Would you say that, like, besides, like, time zone differences and geographical kind of differences, like, I mean, does anything else kind of change your maybe, like, writing style or your approach to, like, building the tracks? And, like, do you think things sound different when you make them in Sydney and when you make them in London?
1: I think, yeah, London, I found, like, my producer who I made the record with, we wrote together a bunch before I got in the studio to record, and we just gelled so well, and, yeah, he just happened to be based over there, so that made sense. I think writing in Sydney, I don't know, I feel like I'm way more distracted in Sydney, that's for sure. Like, I'm not just doing music while I'm here, I'm sort of, you know, working jobs, seeing my friends.
0: Yeah, that makes sense.
1: Hanging out. Whereas London, it's like, this is my job. I'm just here for music, which is cool. So lucky.
0: Yeah. And to have that distinction, it sounds like it's important to give yourself like the space and time. And I think a lot of artists or potential artists maybe struggle to give themselves that time. So it's great. And I was going to ask, like, what does Sydney give you? Creatively that you might struggle to find elsewhere, like, or is there anything like unique to Sydney that you can kind of bring to your music?
1: I think I guess coming from Melbourne, I feel like Sydney's got so many more pockets of scenes, which is really cool, and like the DIY scene here is amazing, and I've been going to some cool like shows at houses lately, and you know, people like playing in garages and rooftops and just unique gig spaces, which is so cool. I love it.
0: Yeah. And I mean, because this is like The Bridge and we think about music that is like Sydney, when you do think about the community around you, like, is there anything about Sydney that makes it possible for like Total Tommy to be in Sydney or to have kind of been born out of Sydney?
1: Oh, it's a good question. As in, like, my community here?
0: Yeah. Your community or...
1: Well, my wife is in music. She's incredible. So she was, like, such a good crux to kind of introduce me to the scene here. She makes electronic music, but is into so many genres and just took me to so many gigs and really opened up my eyes to so many, like, corners of the world that I'd never sort of come across, which was so cool. So
0: I love that.
1: Yeah. Went to a lot of gigs the first year I moved here before COVID, and I go to a lot now, so it's
0: nice.
1: Good.
0: Okay. And I have to agree, the diversity of like music is absolutely wild. Like the sort of rap and hip hop coming out of like West Sydney is like, could be like global. Like,
1: absolutely.
0: It's just the quality is so good.
1: Yeah.
0: And I guess thinking about events in Sydney, like what is coming up for you? Like, where are you playing? Where can people find you?
1: We have a show next week, actually, on Thursday. It was going to be at Divine Playhouse, RIP, who my amazing friend Kat Dopper, that was her venue. And I don't know, maybe some people listening, went to the protest on Saturday. I was there. It was super, super powerful. I don't know the final number, but I felt like there were thousands of us. I
0: saw videos. There was like, it looked like thousands.
1: Yeah, it was just a sea of beautiful queer people, and we were all singing, and it was a really cool, peaceful protest. So that was super powerful. So it was supposed to be at Divine Playhouse, but the show has now been moved to the Chippo, which is cool because that was the first ever Tommy show. When My Critics came out, we played the Chippo. So it feels amazing. Really full circle.
0: So full circle.
1: Like 2.5 years later or something.
0: Yeah.
1: And the lineup is crazy. So it's the second volume, I guess, of this night I run called Week in Rage. Yeah, and I've got this year, it's Cherry Ripe, who I'm such a big fan of.
0: So good.
1: Bin Sad and Stir, and it's all about female non-binary people to the front, making grunge punk music.
0: Amazing. I'm definitely gonna have to be there. I need to
1: get you have tickets. To be there, please.
0: And I'm gonna put the link to it in the show bio as well, so everyone else can get tickets to the show, because it sounds really fun. And I guess the really sad thing about the Divine Playhouse is that it didn't just like impact queer people. It also impacted like just artists and music, like bands in general, because it wasn't all entirely like queer. Like some of the nights were run by just, you know, people who are allies to the community, who make amazing music. I know Arky Waters was like programmed on like the lineup with a bunch of electronic musicians.
1: Yeah,
0: and like, yeah. And it's just like, it's not like it's a, primarily like a music kind of like venue that would have reinvigorated the energy of Sydney. And like, you don't see anyone going to Mary's in Newtown protesting the fact that they painted a devil on the wall of an old church.
1: I know.
0: Because it's literally an old chapel.
1: Yeah.
0: And you don't see anyone protesting and being like, why is there now a demon in this church? Quite literally.
1: I mean, deconsecrated, you know?
0: Deconsecrated, exactly.
1: Yeah, it's pretty wild. It's it was going to be such a cool art space. It was, you know, comedy, music, cabaret, you name it, really. It was just a really affordable space for DIY musicians, creatives to just put on their art. So it sucks that we've lost it, and we're going to fight against it.
0: Yeah, that's, yeah, hopefully, I mean, we have to fight against it, right? Because it will just set a precedent for this to happen over and over and over again, to evoke a law from, what, like 1852 or something, right? That allowed them to shut it down?
1: Oh, yeah, it was something, offensive trade, which is so funny, because it actually legally is about like an odor or something.
0: Yeah.
1: Are you saying we stink? Come on.
0: I think queer people stink the least.
1: We smell like amazing.
0: All types of, yeah, right.
1: La la, everywhere.
0: Exactly. People with money, a lot of single, like empty nests, you know, tend to be empty nesters, but
1: not me, but
0: yeah. Not me too, hopefully soon, I don't know. Anyway, I do want to go back to your first album, because there is actually a song I love and it resonates with me, and it's just about having your trust broken, and I imagine it takes on a real energy of its own on stage. And I haven't like seen you play live, but I'm gonna be at that show. This track is so angsty, it's so brutal. I love everything about it. It's called Losing Out. Do you want to tell us a little bit more about it before I play it for everyone?
1: I was working with someone who like completely broke my trust and crossed every kind of, I guess, boundary. It ended pretty badly. So I wrote this song.
0: Yeah. Do you like warn people before you like write about them? Or release
1: this
0: track?
1: One? No, I didn't. Okay. No.
0: Do you think, have you spoken to them since?
1: No. And I reckon they know, but we'll never speak about it. And I'm going to hopefully see them. So.
0: Ooh, all right. Well, there's your run up to the track. It is Losing Out by Total Tommy. You're tuned into FBI Radio. Stay with us.

0: Oh, damn. Okay, that is rough. That was Losing Out by Total Tommy. And you're here with us on FBI Radio 94.5. Jess, that is brutal.
1: Yeah, it's pretty harsh actually looking back, isn't it?
0: It really is.
1: There's a line that's like, haven't told your wife and kids about the mess you made.
0: Right. And that is like, I think that is a line that like is so like cutting and so like something you have done, the mess you've made would literally tear your life apart.
1: Yeah.
0: Like that is, and I feel like this track, even though it's about one particular situation in your life, could really apply to so many situations in like other people's lives. And I can imagine a lot of like angry people like listening to that who've been in situations. Like I listen to it and I think about something else. I think about, yeah, but the feeling stays the same.
1: I want that. I want people to, yeah. Because I feel like my situation is so specific.
0: Mm.
1: But I've actually had a few people with that song that have told me their stories and yeah.
0: Wow, unleashing the anger.
1: We all can rage together, you know.
0: Do you think, like, when you play that out at, like, a show, like, do you still connect to, like, the original, like, events that it streamed from? Or do you think, like, performing it, like, repeatedly kind of transforms, like, that situation? Like, are you getting a catharsis? Are you, like, kind of, yeah, does it feel different?
1: It does feel different. I think I sort of am channeling whatever's going on in my life now with that song, because it definitely is so much energy in that song when we play it live that it kind of morphs into something else. And it's usually like later in our set as well. So I kind of just, whatever energy I've got left in the tank, it's like, that's the song that will get it.
0: Yeah. Do you find that people like sing that song back to you and like particular like lines really like, I don't know, resonate with people? Is it like...
1: Yeah. It's like, yeah, I think the chorus in that song, people sing pretty loudly,
0: yeah,
1: which is really nice.
0: And I was going to say, like, how does that kind of feel to you? I mean, like you say it's nice, but like, it seems like a really private kind of emotion and an event that was quite like impactful to you. Does it, I don't know, is it just like oddly cosmic, you know, like cosmically validating?
1: Yeah, I think so. I think it was like, I don't know. Sometimes I write songs and I'm like, that's just for me. But this one I was like, I think other people can hear this.
0: Yeah, nice.
1: Yeah.
0: Amazing. And recently you played some new material. Apparently you played some new material for people at a very small room at Mary's in Newtown. What was that like playing new things in a compressed environment where it's like dark, devils on the wall? how did it feel, and what did you kind of learn from it?
1: Yeah, that show was so fun because I'd sort of just wrapped up like the album. It was just before the first song was going to come out, and I was really excited, and I just wanted to play all the songs live because, you know, it doesn't come out till October, and I was like, I'm excited about them now. I want to play them now. So yeah, the band and I, we did like a lot of different kind of versions as well. Like some versions we'll probably never do again. Like there's a song called Bloodshot on the album that we did pretty much just acoustic guitar, and CP did some gorgeous harmonies, and
0: wow, the resonance in that venue would have been like amazing.
1: Yeah, it was a really cool venue. I love that they're doing gigs there now. Properly, like it's such a sick space, and we so need it. Like, it's such a good size room for Sydney as well.
0: We really need more spaces.
1: We do.
0: Yeah. Okay, so when you are playing this album out to people, and when you're, I mean, or when you're doing your show like next week at the Chippo, what do you want someone to feel like when they're standing at the front of a Total Tommy set? Like, what do you want their body to be feeling?
1: I think I want their body to feel all the feelings. I want to take them on a journey, you know? Yeah. No, I think I want people to feel really empowered and like confident in their own voice. And just to feel really safe in the space as well, and hopefully make friends. Cause yeah, I met so many friends going to gigs over the years, it's like the best space, you know, too.
0: Yeah.
1: And I often go to gigs by myself. I kind of love it where I'm, you know, maybe feeling super introverted and I actually don't want to chat. And sometimes you go to gigs with friends and they'll talk through the music. I'm like, shut up.
0: So annoying. Yeah. I went to see the Yeah Yeah Yeahs in like 2018 or something. And
1: amazing.
0: My friend wanted to go into the crowd and dance. And I was like, no, I'm just going to like sit here and watch.
1: Yeah. I get really serious like that with my favorite bands too. Yeah. I don't want to.
0: Nope.
1: Don't touch me, don't come near me. I just want to like be really still right now and listen to this.
0: And people are like, are you okay? And it's like, I'm absolutely fine.
1: I'm so zen right now.
0: I'm like here. And what about like the new album? Like what's the last feeling you kind of want to leave in somebody's body when like the last song plays out?
1: Well, the last song is like, it was definitely a lot of people told me to tame it because it gets kind of like, it gets so big towards the end that it, like, even when I was listening to it, I'm like, some days I'd be like, I feel exhausted after listening to this song. Like, it just really gets in your eardrums.
0: Oh my God.
1: In a big way. But I didn't tame it. I left it. And it's the last thing in the record. And it's just, like, screeching. It's really fun. And when we play it live, there's, like, it's a guitar solo usually, but we do it with a sax solo at the end.
0: What?
1: And it's sick.
0: I love that. I'm so excited. What the hell? that sounds fabulous. Okay, so before, like, we have a bunch of tracks that you have selected by Sydney artists. Before we get into that, we're gonna play a newer track that I believe is coming out on this album called Pretty Little Mouth. Is it coming on this album?
1: Little Mouth came out first, so it was a first album.
0: Okay, great.
1: Yeah, so first single, and it's on the album.
0: Yeah, and I mean, I love this because apparently it's about a friend getting love bombed and then abruptly discarded. And I think that this is inherently a queer experience by avoidant, sometimes masks, sometimes femmes. And I really want to play this song because it's actually one of my favorites. So I'm going to play you Pretty Little Mouth by Total Tommy. You're tuned into The Bridge on FBI Radio.

0: Pretty Little Mouth by Total Tummy with a little banger. Thank you for that. It's so good.
1: Thanks for playing it.
0: Okay, so what musicians and bands or artists do you recommend that people in Sydney get on top of and get on get across?
1: My first one is Cherry Ripe. She is incredible. I saw her open for Handsome like 4 years ago now.
0: Really?
1: And I had no watching clue. Watching her musical evolution is incredible. The live show looks so sick at the moment, and I can't wait to watch her open on Thursday.
0: Amazing. I think getting across someone like Cherry Ripe that early is pretty like gangbusters, because I got across her like last year and I was like, what is this?
1: Late adopter.
0: Magic. And so magic. Hey. Who else do you have for us?
1: I also have a band called Binsad, who are sick, and they're also playing at Week in Rage next week with us. And I also have, I think I chose Loose Content, who I actually heard on FBI. And Shazammed it immediately, being like, who is this? This is incredible.
0: Amazing. I'm obsessed. I love that. All right. Well, we've got about 9 minutes left on the show, so I'm going to play out these tracks as quick as I can. So here is Playing With My Dead Hair, which is a Split Ends cover by Cherry Ripe. 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

0: Yes. Oh, sorry. You're tuned into the bridge. And that is Total Tommy over there in the background. Hello.
1: Hello.
0: Jess. Thank you so much for coming onto the show.
1: Thank you for having me.
0: And just chatting us through this album. I'm so freaking excited for it. And the show next week. When is it?
1: Next Thursday, the 6th of August at the Chippo.
0: Thursday, 6th of August at the Chippo. Be there or be square. Who's there? Who's playing with you? Who can we expect?
1: We got Cherry Ripe, we got Binsad, we got Stir, and us, Total Tommy.
0: Yes, I love that. And yeah, so you can go onto Spotify. I hope you have stuff on Bandcamp, but Trapezoid will be out on the 23rd of October. You can hear the title track, Winona Forever, Pretty Little Mouth Now, and the titular song from the album, Trapezoid Now. So go listen. And yeah, that's it for me. Up next, we have Reel to Reel with Desperate Craig Adams. 2 hours of DIY extra jangly guitar for people who appreciate DIY. And those that have a healthy disregard for perfection. You've been listening to The Bridge on FBI Radio. I hope you enjoy. And up next, we're going to play a track by Body Type. Body Type. Eye is a mouth is a face. Boy, peek out from your cover.

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Hello and good evening. You've tuned in now to Rail to Rail with myself, Jasper Craig Adams, coming to you from the studios of FBI Radio here in Euro Sydney. Before I start, as always, I'd like to acknowledge the traditional custodians of the land on which I'm broadcasting to you from, coming to you from the land of the Gadigal people of the Eora Nation. I'd like to pay my respects to elders past, present, and emerging, remind you that sovereignty was never ceded, and that this land always was and always will be Aboriginal land, as well as solidarity to overseas fights for sovereignty as well. Big thank you to Diana Calcool for taking us through an amazing hour on the bridge with special guest Total Tommy. Such a pleasure to hear an hour of all Eora Sydney music here, and it's a special place every single week, almost every day of the weekdays. It's a hour extravaganza of Eora Sydney music and a celebration of local talent. So yeah, you can always check it out. But now, sadly, it is tragically time for something completely different. This is Reel to Reel, and coming up on tonight's show, as always, I've got a heap of songs, tracks, and bits and bobs of a DIY persuasion made by artists from all around so-called Australia and from beyond as well. There's nothing else of note on the show aside from a very special couple of guests coming in to talk shop around the studio in a very short amount of time, maybe about 25 minutes or so from now. And that special pair of guests come in the form of Eora Sydney band Nice, incredible new band. We're going to hear all about it, but definitely with a brand new release that I'm absolutely loving. So that will be coming up in about 25 minutes time at 9:30-ish. Other than that, just got heaps of interesting thoughts and releases that I've come across over the last few days, so we'll get into those right away. This first one, that I wanted to kick off tonight's show with is one that comes from a kind of iconic stalwart of the post-punk scene that has clocked in some incredible bangers in the past and is also clocked in a total comeback and now a album deal. But it's kind of an exercise in this sort of character, I think. And I'm talking about the artist Spike Fuck, who has come up and played a few times recently in Eora Sydney with band, made a country pivot, all sorts of crazy stuff. So let's take a listen to a brand new song that just came out yesterday. This track is called All By Myself. It's by Spike Fuck, and you're hearing it here on Reel to Reel on FBI 94.5.

just there. That was Baby Chino out of Nam, Melbourne, with a track called Green Jacket, which just came out last week, a single and alongside an announcement of their debut, I think debut album. I should probably check these facts before I start saying these things, but I think a debut album coming out in late August. It's called Green Light Turned Red. So stay tuned for more from Baby Chino. That's actually a really, really nice song. New discovery for me today. Before that, that was a band called Piggy Bank out of Portland, Oregon, with a track called Identify off their EP Pattern Recognition, which came out on Kennel Jitters Records earlier this year. And at the top, Spike Fuck with a new song called All By Myself, and it's off an upcoming album being touted as a debut album. I just don't think it is a debut album, but maybe it is. The album's called Evidence, and it's coming out in October on Sacred Bones. You're on Real to Real on FBI 94.5. Got so much music to spin before I grab these amazing guests into the studio, so I'm just going to kick straight along to it. This next one is a brand new song from Era Sydney artist 1-800-Mikey. Brand new single that just came out last Friday, I think. This one is called Me and My Only. And you're hearing it here on Real to Real with me, Jasper Craig Adams, on FBI 94.5.

At the top there, that was 1-800-MIKEY with Me and My Only, which came out last Friday. It's off an album called In Yun, coming out in September. In the middle, that was Debtrag. I don't know why I said it weird. Debtrag, coming out of Olympia, Washington. That was a track called Beat the Clock off their album It's Clear What's Going On, out on Post Present Medium a few weeks ago. And just at the end there, that was a little hype-up track. Still a little bit out from the main event. But that was Jackie and the Wunders, or Wunders, I feel like I want to say when I read the name. With a track called The Boy, that came out in 2017 on the Dinosaur City Records mixtape number 2. It's been a little while. I heard that maybe that was the last time that... no, that's not true. But that band does feature Jackie, the aforementioned Jackie, of current Nice fame, and soon to be on air with me. But I'm keeping the mics dead for now, because I've got a couple more tracks to play to get us in the mood. We're going to get into some Nice very, very shortly. This next one, though, was kind of one that I feel like I totally missed the boat on, kind of embarrassingly. And it was sort of a rediscovery that I feel like seems to me adjacent to some of the great work of Prop Records, etc. That might all entirely be made up. Maybe it was Nag Nag related. I'm talking about the band LA Suffocated. This track off their album Dust, Fungus, and Blasphemous Thoughts, which came out back in 2020. This track is called Star Shaped, and you're on Rotorreel. FBI 94.5 with me, Jasper Kriegadams.

0: up top there. That was LA Suffocated with Star Shapes Off Dust Fungus and Blasphemous Thoughts. Such a good song. And just there, equally such a good song. And I felt in a nice sort of connected mode in some ways, in my eyes. That was Nice out of Euro Sydney as well with Uncle Girl. And I played it by way of introduction and welcoming to you two before me. Jackie and Stella, welcome.
1: Hello.
2: Hello.
0: Oh, you're coming through so nice. Don't worry about it. that's one off the new album, Doghouse, which came out last Friday. It sounds so good.
2: Aww.
1: Thanks, Jasper.
2: Shucks.
0: It was just so fun listening through it and going like, it's just got all the elation of a bit of like a kind of a exhilarated anthem or party. And then also It's like gritty and like washed out in the way that I like, because it makes it sound DIY.
2: Yeah, maybe it's the kick-ons and not the party.
0: Oh, yeah. It's post a really big party. Yeah. And now we're just like stumbling through a haze.
1: There's four of you sitting around a glass table.
0: Yeah, just like, what happened?
2: Waiting for anything to happen.
0: Oh, okay. Yeah, okay. Well, you know, you guys see it in a very different light to me, maybe. But I thought before we get into all the specifics of the music, I think there's lots to go there. I'll just go off my phone because it hasn't updated. My computer's falling apart.
1: You like that song?
0: Yeah, that song is not falling apart. That song, Uncle Girl. I was wondering what sort of prompted your music making. I gather that it's more than just a couple of mates kicking around listening to music. You guys have broader connections beyond that. When did you start jamming?
2: Well,
1: origin story.
0: Give me your origin story.
2: Jackie and I are both from the country, and I moved up to go to uni, and I lived with him.
0: Yeah.
2: Because I needed somewhere to stay.
0: And yeah.
2: He is my uncle.
1: Yeah, I met Stella the day she was born.
0: Wow, what a beautiful meeting moment.
2: But yeah, and then I think we're at a little, for like lack of a better word, I'm so sorry to use this word, but it was a bit of a liminal time for us both.
1: You can use that word.
2: Yeah, it's not a good one.
0: Wait, could you describe the liminalness of it?
2: I think like some breakups, finishing year 12. Because I'm a mere pop. But, and then, like, we kind of just had fuck all to do.
1: Yeah.
2: The prop gallery had just opened.
1: Yeah.
2: Like, it was just, like, new beginnings and also, like, things just ending at the same time.
0: Yeah. So, in time frame, is that, like 2-3 years ago now?
2: It's, like, 4 years ago.
1: About four.
0: Props been going for 4 years.
2: Yeah.
0: Huge.
2: Yeah. How crazy.
1: The gallery and then...
0: Oh, yeah.
1: Record store not long after it.
2: Yeah.
1: At least around the same time.
2: Yeah.
0: Yeah.
2: Yeah. So it's kind of been brewing.
0: So it's like this, like, oh, we got time to kill and we're hanging out.
2: Yeah. I was surprised by it. I remember like thinking I'd have like some earlier nights, but Jack used to stay up really late until like 3 a.m. And I feel like, I moved in summer as well. It was hot and I was sleeping in the lounge room. So it just felt a bit like, what else are we gonna do?
1: Yeah, we just started making music
2: and chain smoking. Jack doesn't smoke anymore.
1: We'll call on
0: that. Oh, good on you.
1: The spot was called the Doghouse.
0: Yeah. Oh.
1: And because it was about the size of one
2: and the ambience of one.
0: Great acoustics.
1: Yeah.
2: Yeah.
1: It was above the Catholic club in Ashfield.
0: Hmm.
1: So that was kind of like the living room was the pub downstairs. I remember us jamming, and it was Stella showed me a bunch of music that she'd written, like from just straight out of like all your high school stuff.
2: Wow. Yeah, it's not good.
1: And then I was showing all the cracked stuff I was kind of making. And then I remember there was like a lyric you sang that still sticks with me, which is like you're doing this spoken word thing and you're like, I don't even know, like, it was an optimistic time. It was this, it was that. 9/11 hadn't even happened.
2: Yeah.
0: I was like, oh, is this pre-birth?
2: That was, who was that? I'm sorry.
1: Who were we saying sorry?
2: We were saying sorry to someone.
1: It was a lament. We'll have to bring it back.
2: It was a lament.
0: Yeah. And so wait, so some is that to say that some of the hearts of some of the songs that you ended up like making together were also things that had already been conceived in high school?
2: Yeah, I'd say like KO.
0: Yeah.
2: I'm KO, sorry.
1: Yeah, yeah. I'd been mucking around with those for a bit, and then yeah, I don't know. It's taken us like, we've had a few of them for a while.
2: Yeah.
0: Mm.
2: It took like 4 years to have them all though.
1: Yeah.
2: Three years to have them all.
1: Yeah. It's a long time to be in the, well, we haven't, we were only in the doghouse for a couple of weeks.
0: Oh, okay.
2: It was like a couple months.
0: Yeah. Yeah. Yeah. But it looms large. It's like the seeds. Do you feel like you were already like pretty close as uncle and niece? Prior?
1: Yeah. Yeah.
2: I think I knew I wanted to move to I don't know. It's not like a lot to do back at home. And I knew I wanted to move to Sydney. And I thought, what Jack does is pretty cool.
1: Stella has all these stories. Yeah, like from Stella has, I don't know. Yeah, Stella has all these stories about like, you know, when I was jamming when I was in high school and her coming in and like rolling around the leads and me like yelling at her. I'm like, I don't remember that.
2: No. Okay. So there was a cabin.
0: Yeah.
2: It was on my grandparents' property, and Jack had set it up as like his jam room for probably the former Jungle Man.
1: Yeah, yeah, yeah. Mm. Like what became Big White kind of thing.
2: Yeah. Right. And I was like playing in his lead, singing into his mic, because I was probably just watching him do the same thing and be like, whoa, my cool 18-year-old uncle who I think is the best and wears skinny jeans and a bowler hat.
0: Whoa.
2: And then
0: I have not seen the bowler hat.
2: And he grabbed me by my shoulders, and I was tiny. He grabbed me by my shoulders and just like picked me up like plop outside. You were like, never again.
0: It's like, this is a sacred space for music making.
2: He said, don't come in until you're 18. And then I did.
1: And then we came knocking at the doghouse. Wow. Know, 10 years later.
0: Yeah, it is.
2: He apologized pretty soon after.
0: It is like an origin story, kind of like it's like some kind of like superhero situation. Yeah. Just like, no, no, no. And I was like, this will make you stronger. Yeah. Went away, you made your songs, and you returned or something.
1: Yeah, no, those powers, if they're, you know, without control, without the responsibility of, you know, unchecked, you know, you needed.
0: Yeah.
2: Yeah, I needed to be. That was the my
0: wisdom,
2: checking.
0: The wisdom of 18 years.
2: Yeah, and I do think about it. I think of leads and I'm like, okay, I'm not. Yeah. I'm not going to roll around in them.
1: Oh, that's why you're so afraid of leads.
2: Yeah, maybe that's why I'm so afraid of leads.
0: So there's actually another part to it where it's like you can't touch any of the leads. You can use the instruments, but the leads.
2: I'm really bad with
1: that. That must be why I bring the leads to the gig.
0: you're the leadman. Yeah. I guess that follows on to some of it, because I was just having a beautiful little delve today through just actually Jackie and the Wonders stuff, because you know I thought I'd play something of it, and I realized there was this show that I'd heard about with you chainsawing around madly Tiles, I think, and. Heaps of, I think I stumbled into a show downstairs at the Gladstone like 10 years ago, just by pure happenstance, and didn't know what was going on, and it was like pretty chaotic and fun. Do you feel like this wildness has always been a part of your music, Jack?
1: I'm trying to think back to some early battle of the bands.
0: Yeah.
1: How wild it's got. I mean, the South Coast playing some of those parties that got pretty hairy, like even just for playing what you wanted to play. Like,
0: yeah.
1: Some pretty crazy stories of like that, yeah, should probably only be told at some kick-ons, I suppose. But right.
0: Is it kind of in the realm of like crowd antagonism?
1: Yeah. Kind of crazy. I remember like throwing bungers in an audience at some shed party because we were getting called like, you know, emo, derogatory, you know, or whatever.
0: Yep.
1: But then there's this kind of thing that's with the Wonders that's like less antagonistic, because like, I mean, I walked out in that gallery with a chainsaw and people were smiling.
2: Yeah.
0: Yeah. Yeah.
1: If I did that at
2: uni, it was like silly and fun.
1: Yeah. I'd say it in class. I'm like, if this is the difference between art and like like you can walk into, I can walk in this class, I can walk into a gallery with a chainsaw, but if I walk in this classroom with a chainsaw, I'm fired.
0: Yeah. And maybe it's like, even because, well, like, yeah, you're playing in a gallery space, people kind of expect and are excited for something to be like a spectacle, but, or like
1: they should have been pretty worried, because I only had the chain was on that
0: thing. Oh my god. Is that something that you, Stella, did you like go to some of these shows?
2: Yeah, I remember the chainsaw show.
0: Yeah.
2: I feel like there's always been, I remember Jack when the Wonders went to Japan. I was probably like, I don't know, like 10, and he was sending me like videos of them like holding snakes and singing on stage and being like, look what I did.
0: There's always some BS, some silliness.
2: I love it, it's great.
0: Yeah, dude,
2: it's what, you know, people should be not afraid to be like silly, I think. Yeah. It's like fun to, yeah,
1: especially if you're an uncle.
2: Yeah.
0: Set a good example.
2: Yeah, it's not funny to be like, it's not cool to be like nonchalant, like bring the snake and the chainsaw. Teach on the stage. Children well, yeah.
0: No, you yeah. know, that's actually a really good point, because I feel like I've heard it said, I'm not going to weigh in totally either way, but I feel like many people have been like, oh, there's sometimes this vibe in some cities, maybe particularly Sydney, maybe not necessarily particularly Sydney, of like being a bit withheld, being a bit like too cool to get into something.
2: I know.
0: I feel like this is like a nice example of the opposite. Maybe it's just go in, all in.
2: Yeah, totally. Maybe that's how it should be.
0: Do you feel like you have any crazy exploits to bring into Nice anytime soon to a live show?
1: Some theatrics.
0: Yeah,
2: we do, but we're not gonna.
0: You can't.
1: You're gonna have to be there.
0: Oh, okay.
2: Yeah, you're gonna have to be there.
0: Yeah. Okay. Yeah. But definitely, it's on the way.
2: Yeah.
1: In a Nice way, I think.
2: Yeah, in a Nice way.
0: Yeah.
2: It's I don't
1: too
2: have.
1: Uncle-y.
2: I don't know if it's like part of this generation, but I don't have like the best attention span at gigs. Like, I love listening to music, but I do find it hard to like just watch the whole time. I really enjoy listening to music.
0: Yeah.
2: But. Yeah, it'd be nice to do something where it's not like you're the audience and like we're performing, so just like, and that's it. Like that's all there is to it. So we're thinking of something.
0: Yeah, breaking it down a little bit.
2: Yeah. Or just making it like silly.
0: Yeah.
2: Interactive.
0: Yeah.
2: Maybe.
1: Yeah, kind of like, I just find like some kind of, I mean, doesn't necessarily have to be a gimmick, but some kind of spectacle's good. Because it's like, like some music's just better heard on the couch, you know.
2: Yeah.
1: They appreciate the art form, of course, but sometimes it feels like people are kind of performing listening.
2: Yeah.
1: Whereas like, performing it, it's like, yes, it's good. It's like,
2: I'm always performing listening.
1: Give them something to look at.
2: Yeah.
0: And I suppose that would be the case. It, like, not that it has to be the same way for everything, but it's kind of like, even the things that are more about couch listening, like, why are people at the gig? Like, give people a reason to be at a show and make it different. I guess that's the cool thing about live anyway, is it's always a little bit different.
1: Mm-hmm.
0: Make it live.
2: Yeah, exactly. There's only a few people who can get away with like the nonchalant, you know.
0: You gotta be super damn cool.
2: Yeah, you've gotta be like Snoop Dogg or something.
1: We happen to be relatively shallant.
0: You're so shallant.
2: Still cool though.
0: It's cooler. Yeah. Do you feel like you guys shared a lot of like musical influences like prior to making music together? Or
1: I mean, other than the Neil Young, your dad would have passed and kissed and stuff. You know, we have a pretty common language in terms of like that background. But then there'd be a big lot that we learn from each other.
2: Definitely. I work in the shop sometimes at like prop, I definitely am like, I don't know a lot of the stuff that like comes in there, but like
1: obviously low life records. Who
0: are these old guys?
2: But like I have like a low life and a Dick Diver record, and I have the Sex Drive record. But it's like, I, but I. We put each other on.
1: It's probably more beneficial for me because I'm kind of then aware of what's happening.
0: Well, yeah, I mean, like, not to paint it in too broad strokes, but it's like there is a generational divide in music anyway. Like the kind of things that people are around.
2: For sure. Yeah, it's like funny kind of like what shows I'll like find out that Jack's going to versus like what I just don't sometimes I don't even know that that's on.
1: But then there'll be instances where like some of my students will be like, oh, I was at a show, and they're like, they don't sound like an old person, so they're like, oh, I was at a show.
2: Hi, I was at a
1: show. And I'm like, oh, and then they're like, oh, and then I was handing around zines and like there was like a picture of G to G or something. And they're all like, oh, they, I saw her play, like Greta play, and then I was like, oh, my niece is DJing. I said, there's crossover. I think bridging that gap is what it's
2: bridging
1: about.
2: That gap.
0: Well, yeah, because it doesn't need to be like a mad distinction or anything. It is just funny how it can slide into that. Maybe because like each...
2: Because they mirror each other. It's like, I remember Bonnie, Jack's wife, shout out. She told me, I was talking to her one day. It might not seem relevant, but she was like, I was just talking about friendship groups and finding it hard to like meet people or like how can there be more people to meet in like Sydney? And she was like, no, you'd be surprised. There'll be groups that mirror yours and are the exact same. Like, I feel like it's just like the same. I see like a lot of the patterns that I see in like my friendship circles or like my musical circles like mimic the same things that like I see Jack and his friends do. It's interesting.
1: Hey, hello Bonnie, and no, not hello Bizarro Bonnie.
2: yeah pretty much. Nah, you can't find another Bonnie, but
1: there's no Bizarro.
0: Yeah, well, this is niche. I don't understand.
2: Yeah,
1: sorry. We're just talking. Now we're like, anyway, Jasper. No. So, Stella, what do you think about?
0: Yeah. I think about lots of stuff. No, I suppose it is, I guess it's just a curious thing that I think we can like end up in our own separate camps and kind of, maybe it's like our comfort zones or something. Like maybe I don't feel like I understand all the music that is super new and in a way young-coded. But let's like there's punk ethos between it all, and it's
2: there's
0: like cool
2: totally
0: to like find
2: so
0: that.
2: Punk I would be at a little bit more of a loss if I didn't like go to some of like the random shows that Jack has told me I should go to. Jack put me onto like Keanu Nelson maybe. I don't know if like punk is but there's something punk about and I was like, whoa, I can't believe I wasn't like, how did I not know? You know what I mean?
1: I took Stella to her first rave in Sydney.
2: Yes. Wow. Yeah, you took me to my first rave.
1: Stood on the side with my esky and drank beer.
2: Like a yellow raincoat.
0: Oh, nice. That's a good uncle right there.
1: People kept coming up and asking me for certain things. I was like, no.
0: It's not like that.
1: I mean,
0: I'm just appreciating. I think like, too often maybe like things like punk get boiled down to like genre when I don't know if I see it totally in terms of genre. So, because I fully get what you mean with Keanu Nelson.
2: Yeah.
0: Musically, it's not
2: there's just something punk about like doing something that like no one's done before.
0: Or just like it being unashamedly you.
2: Totally.
0: Even if maybe it's kind of like familiar or done in some way, but like you know it's authentic.
2: Yeah.
0: It's just like,
1: it's like it's hard to explain to someone who might not necessarily get it. But I mean, good music, most people do.
0: You can feel it.
1: Yeah.
0: Like this music. Speaking of your music, maybe I should go to another tune and we can come back.
1: Awesome.
0: This next one was the first one that I heard from Nice. Such a banger. It's been renamed. Actually, on that. It used to be called 6 out of 10. Now it's Frankie.
1: Yeah.
0: Any particular reasons?
2: Yes. We've based it off Barstool Pizza reviews. And the cameraman is called Frankie.
1: And it's like he rates his pizzas out of 10 or whatever.
0: Oh,
2: it's like street reviews in like New York.
1: He's a diabolical.
2: Yeah. But he does a lot of 6 out of 10s, which felt good. But like, shout out to Frankie, the cameraman.
0: Wow. Six out of 10 is an evocative amount. It's just like, so it's so non-committal.
2: It's like, oh.
0: it evokes like,
2: it's like, okay, I guess.
0: Possible.
1: What's your pain threshold? What's your pain right now? Six? It's like, oh, you're right.
0: Yeah. I don't know. It feels like it mirrors something of like the, oh, actually I dare not say it. 6-7
1: That was us just being nonchalant. Like 6 out of 10.
0: It's 6 out of 10. This song is far more than 6 out of 10. This is Nice with Frankie in brackets 6 out of 10. And then that's real.

0: just there, Niece, with Frankie, 6 out of 10. Shout out to Frankie, the cameraman, and pizza reviewing man.
1: Who? Yeah, I never remember his name.
2: Don't worry about it.
1: Yeah.
0: Oh, Frankie's the cameraman, not the pizza reviewing.
1: The pizza review guy is probably like Danny.
0: Yeah.
1: You know what I mean?
0: Yeah, Frankie and Danny.
2: Portnoy or something like that.
1: Yeah. Pierre?
2: He's diabolical, but yeah. It's good value.
0: It is. It's one of those things where I always feel like I dodged the YouTube addiction holes because I'm not very internet.
1: Jasper, I did too. But it was Jack who was like, sit down and watch.
0: Oh my
1: this
0: god,
1: with
0: that
1: me.
0: Seems all flipped around. It's amazing.
2: We were watching. That's all we watched.
1: That's actually all we
2: when
1: watched
2: when we were when we lived together.
1: Oh yeah,
2: just pizza reviews back to back.
0: What the hell?
1: For like a long time.
0: How could that even last? I've noticed you have sort of monikers for yourselves on Bandcamp. Is this kind of a reflection of that? If I'm here like baby uncle. It's like there's actually like a deeply youthful quality going on here,
2: oh,
0: Jackie.
2: Thank you.
1: Baby uncle.
0: And then uncle girl.
1: Uncle girl.
0: Is like, it's like, no, I actually didn't internet that hard.
1: Yeah.
0: My damn uncle forced me into it or something.

0: Chopped Unk.
1: Oh no. Yeah, that's so it's no more baby uncle, it's this chopped unk is
2: No, you can be like yeah. We'll have to come up with any alibi for you.
1: Yeah, I guess
0: baby uncle's cheap.
2: Baby uncle's good.
1: Yeah, that's I like that. I like the thought that you're inhabiting like these like specific personas as well, maybe.
2: Yeah, in performance. Yeah.
1: It's just like you're not you, you are now baby uncle.
2: Yeah, yeah.
1: And maybe that could be reflected in the outfit in some way.
0: You're manifesting.
2: Okay, okay. Maybe like chuck on a
1: not to
2: lock fedora. Also, I could chuck on a little uncle fedora.
1: Yeah.
2: I'd be down with that.
0: King Fedora Day full.
1: I think actually your one, Stella, will be like far chiller to see on stage. But
2: yeah, it'd be like, oh, okay, you're just like an inner west girl. Like, that's fine.
1: No, you're bringing fedoras back. It's
2: huge. Yeah, yeah,
0: you're here fedora good time in a long time.
2: Exactly. And the crowd goes mild.
1: Severely mild.
0: Damn it.
2: Yeah, you could rock a little.
0: Just rock up to the. You mean you're manifesting me wearing a diaper? And you're like chainsaw. Whatever.
1: I didn't want to say anything specific. I'll let it be. You as a prize like, at the gig.
2: You could have like one tooth, like babies do, like one tooth and like one little curly hair.
1: That'd be so cute.
0: Change my nappy.
1: Damn. That's performance art.
0: Jasper really got an area.
1: Yeah, damn. Do you feel like circling back to pre 2022 or something. Mm. Do you feel like your perception of each other has changed drastically having started making music?
2: Maybe not my perception, but I feel like I would sometimes maybe corner Jack at family stuff because I was like, I need someone who understands me.
0: I felt the same way.
2: But my family is good. They understand me too. But weird uncle girl way, maybe. But I think I just feel like there's more of like a brotherhood vibe, like a sisterhood. I just feel a bit more
0: We've always been pretty tight. But it's gotten a bit serious now.
2: It's gonna be serious.
0: But the emotionally music, the music thing is like an excuse to hang out.
1: Most
0: of the time, and it's so easy. Like,
2: yeah, 100%.
0: With Stella, it's kind of like, there's no.
2: I feel like sometimes we can like not dread, but like be a bit like, damn, we got to write, and then it like happens, and it's like, well, that was so like refreshing and fun.
1: It feels like that's the thing that's being chased in a band anyway. It's like, oh my god, like, how do I get my favorite people to hang and like do something we like doing together.
0: Yeah.
2: And it's I feel like we're very perceptive of what the other person likes or wants. And I'm like, I would be like, no, that sucks. And Jack would be like, no, that sucks. And he'd be like, okay, cool. Let's like.
0: If I'm like, oh, I don't know. You're like, whatever, get over it. And I'm like, that is good. Like, it's like, yes, the ego is kind of like not really there, which is good.
1: Yeah.
0: It's like, only one guitar in this band.
2: true.
1: Yeah, thank goodness for that. No more than one guitar ever is the motto of this band.
0: Yeah.
1: No, in a recording and writing sense, like how did you go about like recording this music together? Was it like over a shorter span, or is this kind of spanned the length of you guys' jamming?
0: It took about a year to track and mix. We did it all with Cody down at Stranded. Shout out to Codes. And that was also really his own Cody Forever. So that was kind of. But that was kind of like his professional studio setting. Which was fun to do.
2: That was fun.
0: We were just like, but it was pretty laid back as well. We were kind of, those are songs we had for a couple of years on and off. Uncle Girl, we put together that day kind of thing.
1: Oh, sick. Yeah. Sometimes the Goose Great songs, they just come like real quick.
0: I'm talking the source now, but I came in with something, but you wrote the lyrics on the spot.
2: It was actually a birthday card that my boyfriend gave to
0: right.
2: Jack.
0: That's right. Yeah, shout out to Max.
2: Yeah, shout out to Max.
1: Who came up with the lyrics for the song?
2: Yeah, he's a bit

0: a weird guy. So I think
1: he's
0: an amazing guy, but he's a bit of a weirdo and gets a bit like lost in the sauce, a bit poetic.
1: Wrote me a beautiful birthday card.
0: Yeah, we just made it into
1: and
0: a
1: I
0: song.
1: Didn't have lyrics and I went, this looks good.
2: This will do. Yeah.
1: This is nice.
2: Is there like a template for where the lyrics have tended to come from, or is it all so random as a birthday card?
0: I think
1: Chicken City, you kind of had those ready to go.
0: Chicken City, yeah. I was like,
1: I was eating lots of chicken.
0: Yeah, Jack had just moved to Granville, which is maybe like chicken capital, and epic. I was thinking, we hadn't played for a while. I don't even know if I've told you this, but we hadn't played for a while, and I was kind of like, and I was like, I think I was singing about like, you've like moved on to the Chicken City, like you don't even care about like, you don't care about us anymore. So I was like, yeah, just thinking about chicken in the shower, and then, yeah, and then we figured it out at my house.
1: Yeah, they're all kind of a bit like that.
0: Yeah.
1: There's never too much pressure.
0: It's also like, I bang on about it a lot, but like, it's just so easy when you like come from the same place.
1: Yeah.
0: It's so specific where like home is so specific and our like feelings about being in a city are so specific. And that's a lot of what our music is about, I think, whether we tried for it to be or not. So it's quite easy to find that like language.
1: And Stella and I grew up in the same house, basically.
0: Yeah.
1: So,
2: And whereabouts was this? Was this on the south coast? This
1: is down the south coast, yeah, in the bush, like west of Cobargo, and like a place called Wandella.
0: Isn't it Bega Cheese?
2: Oh, I do know Bega.
1: Yeah.
2: And so, is what you're saying? There's like a kind of part of it is like this, this feeling of like what home means is kind of like this isolated space, and the city is this shared experience of going to like,
1: yes.
0: I feel like it's just like this concrete jungle. It's like,
2: And then maybe like, is that something that feels like you're coming to it as an outsider, or do you feel like a sense of belonging?
0: I think it's both. So I think the power, Uncle Girl's power and Baby Uncle's power is the fact that Jack has been, we have the same, similar upbringings, at least very parallel, but he has been here for so much longer than me.
1: Yeah,
0: so he's a bit more of like a,
1: yeah,
0: I don't know if that makes any sense.
1: I took her to Bondi for the first time.
0: Yes.
2: Oh yeah.
1: 4 years ago.
2: Wow. Just the other day, 4 years ago.
1: I mean, I've been in Sydney half of my life now, so it feels so much like home. All these friends, you know,
2: yourself
1: and everybody else is like,
2: yeah,
1: it's so nice and kind of treat it like a bit of a village, like I do, like hometown in a way. But we can relate when it comes to like what it's like going home, what it's like being away from home.
2: And I suppose that like, has it ever been like a challenge being newer in a city still? And I suppose like you would have the memories of what it meant to be newer in a city.
1: Oh yeah.
2: When you were.
1: Red chinos and bare feet down King Street.
0: See, I think, I didn't have those memories when we started writing, so I was in it.
2: Yeah.
0: I was like, damn. Living. Yeah, it was a living.
1: She just shows me the photos of all my cringe years.
2: Oh.
0: Yeah.
1: They're not over. I don't know if they're over.
0: It's like those like John Lennon glasses.
2: Oh, yeah. They're cool. They're cool now. They're coming back around.
1: They come back around. See, you hang in there.
2: Yeah.
0: I'm seeing it.
2: I'm really tapped in. I definitely know this.
0: Yes, that millennial optimism is coming back.
2: Yeah, everything comes back.
1: It's good to have Stella to talk about all these things, what it's like. And
0: yeah, sometimes it's like, we could, like, I think it's nice to climb out of it sometimes, too. But like I feel like Uncle Girl is kind of like a climb, that track is a bit of a climb out of that, just for a bit of like respite.
2: Yeah.
0: And then we get back into it.
2: Climb out of that feeling.
0: Yeah.
2: I was also in terms of releasing this, it's not even been an independent release, I saw. I was wondering what the story is with this Regan Free. I don't know.
0: Regan Fry.
2: Regan Fry. Yeah.
1: or something like that. Yeah,
0: or something.
2: Yeah, so unknown.
1: Well, it's a Swedish label, so I'm not sure how it's pronounced. But
2: yeah,
1: we've all had a crack.
2: So. Regen Fro.
1: Yeah, there we go. Yeah.
2: Yeah,
0: Regen
2: Fro, mate. What's the story with that? How did it was actually a chicken connection. Okay, interesting. No, what was the story with that? How did that emerge?
1: We just got it was a cold call. Like I think he just heard it. It came on.
0: It was at Oxford Arts or something. Like because we played a gig and maybe there was like a snippet of us playing or something.
1: Yeah, yeah. Or we played a show. Yeah, it was we played a something show like and that. Then like I don't know, maybe he came across it through. He came across it online, like maybe through prop or maybe like randomly.
2: Yeah.
1: And yes, like small label in Sweden that just does stuff that he's into. And he hit us up and was like, hey, I want to press this. And we was like, oh, what?
0: It's actually
1: like,
0: incredible.
2: That's
1: okay.
2: That's like a movie about a band.
0: Yeah. Kind of. Yeah. I remember Jack like forwarded me the email or whatever it was. And he was like, kind of like, hey, what do you think about this? But he was also like, we are like, this is a fairy tale. Like, let's obviously do this. It's like, you're okay with this, but yeah, we're doing it.
2: Yeah.
1: He's so lovely. Like,
0: so lovely.
1: Yeah. Yeah, it was a really, really nice, thing to kind of land in our lap, which is cool.
2: Yeah.
1: So we've got him. Now we've got half of them here. That's not one for you, actually, right here.
2: I didn't want to. Oh my God. I saw you bringing it in, but I was like, I don't want to ask.
1: Nah, that's yours.
2: That's so sick. It's beautiful. I hear that the front cover is your bro. Is that right, Stella?
0: Yeah,
2: that's
0: my baby brother. He had a really good skullet.
2: Is this a recent photo?
0: No, he is only a year younger than me, so he's 22 now. But he kind of like harbors that same energy. He's really into like UFC and stuff, so he's got like that dog in him.
1: It's funny because when I showed this to my friend, he was like, you know, when you see a kid 4-year-old with a rat's tail, his parents can fight.
2: And is it true?
0: Oh, my mom can fight, probably not my dad.
2: Yeah, okay.
0: Sorry, dad.
2: Yeah,
1: it doesn't. Jay, love you, Jay.
2: It doesn't go for everyone, but yeah, it just looks so fun. Wow, I'm just a bit speechless now. That was very kind of you guys.
1: No, thanks for taking. I hope it's not a burden.
0: Yeah.
2: No, it's absolutely not a burden.
0: Wait,
2: I was
0: actually, could I plug?
2: Yeah,
0: we will be selling records at our listening party on Sunday, by the way, at Prop Records 2 to 5. Just that I'd slip that one in.
2: No, that's not slipped at all. That was something I was literally about to talk about.
0: Oh, hell yeah.
2: It's coming up. Wait, did you say Friday?
0: Sunday. Sorry.
1: Sunday at Prop.
2: Yeah, Sunday
0: I'm getting
2: prop,
0: my Regen
2: Sunday,
0: fries and Fridays and Sundays mixed
2: yeah,
0: up.
2: Yeah, they're all around.
1: You're a bit telepathic like that. You just grab that out of Jasper's mind.
2: No, it was beautiful because I was like, this, what better moment? Because, I mean, not only is like there's this beautiful connection prop, and it's pretty, I feel like it's fast become a real mainstay staple hub of like what's going on in Eurosydney. There's like music and
0: 100%.
2: Yeah, and in so many areas, because I think you guys have brought out quite a few acts from overseas and like toured around with them and like kind of made them welcome and then also like put on so many events. So it's a great excuse to go support this space.
1: Thank you, Jasper.
2: No worries. It's the best record store in Sydney.
1: Oh, just trying to recreate Bass Gas from Cabago, you know?
2: Oh, really? Bass Gas?
0: The hub.
2: Well,
0: the
2: that's,
0: community
2: we're
0: hub.
2: Putting it on the map now. You better go and see it soon.
0: And Lubo will sling it, I don't know, $150.
2: On, in terms of, maybe just to like circle around the prop sitch for a moment.
0: Yeah.
2: In like maybe this is for you, Jack. Mm. In terms of looking through, in terms of your, oh my God, get just, no. In terms of thinking about your experiences, like being you're in Sydney and like now having, in some sense, like being at the heart of like making this space for so many people. Mm-hmm. Like, do you feel like these are spaces that existed for you when you were first in Sydney, or are these things that a space and community like prop, or does this feel like a new world?
1: It it takes a while. Like, I think I've got so many friends that grew up in Sydney, and I'm kind of like, wow, like, that would be like the Bermagui of Kabat. Like, and I'm like, everyone has known each other their whole lives, you know? So kind of making all these friends, particularly like around the prop years as well.
2: Yeah.
1: And like, that's been something that's been really special about it. And I think moving to Sydney, it was, yeah, it was like some scenes like I was getting amongst, but like, and I definitely have friends from those days that I call very dear. But yeah, it was like dark ages for a while.
0: The surgery? Was the surgery?
1: Oh yeah, that was a moment. Yeah.
2: What was the surgery? Gone
1: to some surgery parties. We used to throw big house parties there. And actually, yeah, I forgot. Yeah.
0: The surgery was like the kind of,
1: yeah. That would have been like the kind of, yeah, like I've always kind of,
2: the epicenter of the social crew or something.
1: Oh, one of them, yeah. It's like, well, people would just spawn there. You're like, I didn't really, like, they only exist at these parties. Like, you put this party on, this, like, people would just appear and then they just, you'd never see them again.
2: Whoa.
1: But it's nice to have, like, space that's not as scummy as the surgery.
0: Yeah.
2: Yeah, well, I guess there's, like, this real wholesome thing where it's, like, there can be fun, wild gigs, but there's also like a Sunday afternoon and people like spending time with each other. And like,
0: I love
2: checking stuff out.
0: When prop has like a 3 to 4 start time vibe.
1: Which happens to be the time of the listening party.
0: Which happens to be the time of the listening party. But it is, it's really nice. It's like, yeah, you have a beautiful sunset and like there's like parents there and stuff. It's nice. Yeah.
1: Casual. I think just Sydney needs more places where you can just.
2: Yeah.
0: Yeah. Third spaces, if you will.
2: Yeah. You can pull up and play a game of chess with whoever's behind the
0: counter or something. Exactly.
1: Most people wouldn't like, and you look around, most people are having a yarn as well. Like most people are just chatting and hanging out and catching up, which is. Yeah, it's a nice part.
0: And you're in Ashfield, best suburb ever.
2: Probably the
0: it's
2: best.
0: It's like geographically the heart of Sydney. If you look at it, it's like right in the center.
1: But I've got to, now while we're on the family, probably like these guys love talking about their family, but
2: no.
1: I learned how to throw a good party because of my parents.
0: Oh, yeah.
1: You need three things. You need good music. Good food. We don't have that. We've got lots of grift.
0: Sometimes there's been oysters
1: and good people.
2: And
1: that means, you know, everyone's welcome.
2: Yeah.
1: And then everyone feels good then. And then you can't go wrong with that formula. Like,
2: nah,
0: that's so true.
2: It's perfect.
1: And they taught me that.
0: Yeah, totally.
2: And you can feel it when you're there and you will feel it. You listening when you go, in terms of other things, other than a listening party, do you have any shows in the near future coming up? I haven't seen an album launch yet, but
1: September.
0: Learn your lyrics, people.
2: Yeah. Oh, you're giving people time to learn the lyrics. That's so very kind.
1: I was like, I want to do this. I've done a lot of touring where the album's not even out. I'm like, I might want to do this one the right way around.
2: Yeah. Beautiful.
1: So yeah, I'm kind of righting all my wrongs, like. Living vicariously through making sure
2: Sure your experience is the best experience of events.
0: It's been pretty but seamless.
1: September, and we're settling on a date, but it sounds like it's going to be at Tiles. So
2: awesome!
1: That'll be kind of the
0: we are playing with Icon Series.
1: Oh, that's the next show actually.
0: Yeah, on August the 14th.
1: Yeah.
2: August 14th. Yeah. Icon Series.
0: It's a great lineup.
1: Holy Balm, Rapid Dye, Byung,
0: Renamule,
1: Drive Time.
2: Wow.
1: Rode a Mule and RDD Daggers, which is
0: huge.
1: And niece. And Uncle Girl.
2: Uncle and Girl.
1: Uncle Baby. No, Baby.
2: Baby Uncle.
0: Uncle Baby.
2: Yeah, so that's.
1: In his
0: baby Girl.
2: You don't. I assume the album launch is when the full outfits are going to come out, but.
0: That's when they'll come out.
2: In the meantime, you can just hint it in small ways. Yeah,
1: shout out to Huggies.
2: It's been so nice to talk to you guys.
0: Yeah.
1: You too, Jasper.
0: You too.
2: And let's listen to more of the album. I'm going to be playing it on the show undoubtedly many, many times over the coming weeks. But to take us away, I thought maybe we should end on something a bit soulful with Clay Pigeons.
1: Hey.
0: Ah,
1: shout
0: nice.
1: Out to Blaze.
0: Shout out to Michael Cera.
2: Is that Michael Cera, this one goes out to you.
1: This is the generational.
2: It's like we've all got different touch points. Mine is a good old shout out to Niece. Thanks so much, Jackie. Thanks so much, Stella.
1: Thanks,
2: it's been a pleasure. And This is Niece with Clay Pigeons, and you're on Reel to Reel, FBI 94.5.

Just there, that was Nine Flower, new project collaboration between Nowhere Flower and Nine Rodare, based in Portland, Oregon. That track was called The Confided Matter, and it's out on A Colorful Storm on their self-titled debut album Together. Before that, that was The Lures with Ocarina from the 2023 album 518A, out on Lulu's Sonic Disc Club. And at the top, Nice with Clay Pigeons, off their new album, Doghouse, which came out last Friday. Such a brilliant record, and a brilliant pair of people that I just had the pleasure of having with me in the studio. It really makes the time fly by, having such good conversations. But if you missed it, after the end of this show, after 11 p.m., you can check back on the program's page. And from about 9:30 till, oh my god, it was probably 9:30 till about 9:15 or 9:20. They were on, I had them on for a while. and it was an absolute pleasure. And if you want to go buy an album, you can, probably the best time to do so is to go along on Sunday, between the hours of 2 and 5 at Prop Records for the listening party, in Ashfield. That is Prop Records again, where you can go to that this Sunday, the 2nd of August, and stay tuned for more about their upcoming live shows, although there's one coming up on August 14th, I believe. Let's get into a little bit more music before I say goodbye. It's already nearly 10:30, so let's get back to it. This next one that I've got for you is from an artist called What Kind of Human Have I Become. It's a project by Matt Plunkett, member of Cuticles out of Oamaru, New Zealand. And it's kind of this weird solo project that I came across just today as I was tearing through Bandcamp. This track is called Mount Maunganui off the album Memory Gut, which came out a few months ago now, on the label Soft Abuse. This one, Maunganui, once again by What Kind of Human Have I Become, and you're on Real to Real, FBI 94.5.

just there. That was Daily Toll out of Era Sydney with The Virgin off the new album Sing Forever, Singing is Free, songs from 2021 to 2023, which came out last Friday on Tough Love Records. Before that, Billy Gardner and Friends out of now Melbourne with a track called I'm Still Here, featuring Miles Jansen. That is Miles Jansen of The Shifters, one of my fave bands from down that way, and a great lyricist always. That track comes off the new album Last of the Natural Light, which came out on Anti-Fade Records a week and a half ago now. Really, really cool record featuring Billy Gardner, the head of Anti-Fade, alongside a bunch of fellow musician collaborators. And at the top, that was What Kind of Human Have I Become, out of Oamaru, New Zealand. It's a solo project, and of the singer of Cuticles, and that track was called Maunganui, misspelled on my computer, off the album Memory Gut, which came out a few months ago. You're on Rotorua on FBI 94.5. This next one that I've got for you, coming out of Nam, Melbourne, from the artist Pretty in Pink. They've just put out a new album a few weeks ago now called Delicates. And this one, though, off the album, originally came out longer ago on Eternal Soundcheck. It was one of the first songs I remember hearing of theirs. It's been kind of redone, revamped, and put on a beautiful album. This track is called Hang Up. It's by Pretty in Pink, and you're on Reel to Reel with me, Jasper Craig Adams, on FBI 94.5.

just there. That was a artist or band called Healing. I actually don't know which, but it's off a compilation called Mistakes. A Mistake by Mistakes, out on the label Casual Plastic. It's a Cologne-based label in Germany, which came out a few weeks ago. I really, really love that song. I don't know who it is or where they're based. For some reason, it gives me a little bit of a... It feels a little bit connected to Luzberg in my mind or something from the delivery. I kind of expected to be a European artist of some description. Before that, that was Man and Error out of Berlin. New discovery for me as well. That is off an EP that came out a couple months ago called 2025. But it came out in April this year in 2026. That track that I played for you is called Out of Office. I think it's their debut release. I'm not totally 100% sure. Man and Error, all one word with an ampersand in the middle. At the top, Pretty in Pink, out of Nam, Melbourne, with a track called Hang Up. It's off their new album, Delicates, which came out a few weeks ago now. Really, really great album from amazing artists. Now, you're listening to Real to Real on FBI 94.5 for just a little while longer. Looks like I'm actually going to be able to spin most of the tracks that I got for you tonight, which is a rare experience. I feel like I've done very well in selecting lots and lots of nice little short songs. So we've got all the time together in the world, but got another run of songs before I say goodbye. This next one is one from a new album from the Castlemaine band Good Moon, based on Jar Jar Warung Country. They're an excellent band. They've just put out a new album called Blanket. It's out on Garden Seat Records, a local label from the area. Really, really hardworking, awesome one. This track is called One Day. It's off the album Blanket, as I mentioned. This is Good Moon, and you're on Reel to Reel on FBI 94.5 for just a little bit longer.

with a track called Sloppy off the album Grandma Loves You. I love this album. Before that, played you one from Helen Franzman and Nick Huggins with What You've Got, I've Got, from the Public Holiday at Yu Yang's Regional Park album, out on Briarfield Flood Press. The Fridges, before that, with My Feelings Have Their Own Unrecognizable Pattern, from A Mistake by Mistakes compilation by Casual Plastic. Nowhere Flower before that, with Hollowed Out. It's a new single from the upcoming album Peace Channel, out in September on Soft Abuse. Good Moon, kicking off that run with One Day off their new album Blanket. And that brings me right all the way to the end of another Reel to Reel show. Thanks for sticking around and listening if you've been listening. And if you caught any of that interview with Niece, big shout out to Niece. Gonna take you away with one from Sydney off their new album, Customs and, oh, Another Country. This is Another Country too. Sleepless in Sydney, up just around the corner. I hate talking over vocals. Good night. Marcus, in just a moment.

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1: What?
0: The kid is on. You've got me listening to this garbage. Go, turn it on.

0: walking down the street naked and everyone is looking at you.
1: I love that dream.
0: That was nothing compared to this humiliation. Nothing. Oh my God.
2: Good evening. You're listening to Sleepless in Sydney on FBI Radio. My name's Marcus Whale and I'll be your host for the next 2 hours of music on a theme. Thank you, Jasper Craig Adams, for another lovely episode of Real to Real. We heard Another Country to there from Cindy. Just at the end of Jasper's show, it's always an honour to be handed over the reins after such an expert announcer and selector as Jasper. So on Sleepless in Sydney, we have a theme every week and it can be anything. You know, it started out more as like emotions and different kind of things that songs could be about. But, you know, that's expanded a little bit. Sometimes the themes are to do with ways of making music, approaches to songwriting, sometimes particular tendencies in music making. And then there's also a category which is like aspects of the album. I feel like I delve into a little bit. And this week's theme is one of those. I'm going to be playing you intro tracks. So it's going to be a busy night for me because a lot of them are quite short. But I'm kind of fascinated by the possibility of an intro track and the choice of an intro track. It was a big trope for R&B, hip-hop, and pop music in the 90s, I feel, in particular, and there's going to be a lot of that, where often these albums that would have skits in them would have a kind of an opening moment where there's a scene or a skit of some kind. But also, the intro was an opportunity to kind of make a thesis statement about what the album is. And so there's going to be a bunch of songs that are kind of like that. Some of them that are full songs and some of them that are just sort of short little moments. I also like the choice of an intro where it kind of allows the band or the artist to explore more freeform sounds before it gets into kind of song vibes, you know, before the gears get going. It's kind of like a warm-up. But it also, you know, because nothing has been established yet about the style, because we haven't launched fully into things yet, there's a much wider possibility for what it can sound like. So I'm kind of curious to hear what these intro tracks sound next to each other. There's definitely like a bunch of them here that lead very strongly into a second track. So I'm going to play also sometimes the second track that comes after the intro when they feel really linked. And there's even a couple tracks where it's like an intro slash the first track and they've just kept it all in the one file, which makes sense. But I'm going to start with one of my favorite tracks of the kind that are doing the sort of thesis statement for the album. I'm going to play you the intro to Swan Dream, the final album released by the late, great Jack Colwell before he passed so tragically a couple years ago. I love the concept of this album. You know, this is an album where there's quite a lot of quite dark subject matter, definitely like exercising and making cathartic various forms of pain and trauma, but it begins and ends with such kind of gentleness, and the idea of magically being transformed into a swan after feeling like maybe an ugly duckling, and that kind of utopianism and aspiration is so beautifully expressed in this intro track, which is the title track. I'm going to play you a few kind of title tracks, title track intro tracks in this first bracket. But first of all, here's Jack Colwell. You're listening to Sleepless in Sydney.
3: One day soon, awake.

sent me while you appease, courteous to try and help, but let me set your mind at ease. If there was a better way to go, then it would find me.

0: a bracket of four tracks there that are all intros to albums that are also named, that are also the title track of the album. All four of those kind of giving a kind of a thesis statement, setting the stage, saying, here we are, this is what it's all about, let's go. Because sometimes you need to be oriented. This is like an induction into the albums that they're respectively from. Just then was Age Of by 103.9 Never. Before that, Big City Life by Smurz. Before that, Extraordinary Machine by Fiona Apple. That's probably the one that's the most fleshed out song. And I've kind of maybe in this playlist tried to avoid, there's definitely like a bunch of examples of really substantial, meaty opening tracks that are title tracks of albums, but that to me feel like they've launched into something once they're into it. Whereas with Extraordinary Machine, it has quite a different style to the rest of the album, and really does feel like almost like an overture for the album. These are some elements. We're not going to give you a drum beat yet. It's a kind of a delightful chamber instrument arrangement there instead, before it launches into the kind of piano rock of the rest of the album. So, you know what? Why don't you make a contribution if you like? If you have any intro tracks that you really like from albums, text me on 0435-123-945 and then I'll play it. Definitely there's going to be a huge bracket, possibly the entire second hour or something of the show will be these kind of R&B rap ones. There's a few serial offenders. Like I counted there were maybe eight intro tracks to Janet Jackson albums of some kind that would fit into, I guess, the terms of reference that I've drawn up for this theme of intros this evening. So there'll be a few Janet Jackson ones. I'm going to see what it feels like to just chain a bunch of them together, because a lot of them are quite short. Might feel a bit crazy, but you know, here we are living sound collage life on Sleepless in Sydney tonight. All right, I want to play you... Yes, I want to play you something really recently released from Agony, the Sydney group. Although I think they may be going by, Agony INTL now, one word, Agony International. And I mean, maybe one of the inspirations for this theme was listening to their new album, Bull, that came out just on Friday. It has an intro track and it's more of a skit. There's a bit of a scene going on inside the intro, which I think is so fun for the album to have this kind of framing device that feels a little bit cinematic. We're in the scene and then the songs kind of take over. So we're going to listen to that, and then maybe Two Birds after that, or Teether, something along those lines. But for now, this is Agony International with Bull Intro from the new album, Bull.
1: Yo, we got a voicemail. Yeah, I think it's from him.
2: New message.
3: Main menu. To
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3: Hello? Where the fuck are you right now? Don't tell me traffic. Don't. Don't tell me you're in the tunnel. I don't care if you're being fucking abducted by the Coast Guard. You're on in 5 fucking minutes. You hear that? You hear that, boy? That's a room full of people chanting Vogue Mag. What the fuck is Vogue Mag? I don't know what that is. Is that a song, a person, or a fucking magazine?
1: Oh, he's being
3: serious. They're chanting like the national fucking anthem right now. Look, you got 5 minutes. Not 5 artist minutes. Not 5 reporter minutes. 5 real human fucking o'clock minutes. Before this thing turns into a fucking riot, okay? All you new rags to riches artists, always out here, just wanting to party, you know? P-A-R-T-Y. So I'm standing here on stage, talking to the DJ, who's always playing these sets for what? He's waiting for your ass. I'm physically walking through that door in 5 minutes, I swear to God, agony. I'm free-branded, that's a performance and a disappointment. Let's do everyone home. You hear me? Yeah.
4: Life is bound to get a little easier, so turned it up a level. Hard on slight arrhythmia, but figured it was getting better. Didn't read the caption, but I figured that the picture said it. And I'm fucking knackered from the hours that I haven't left. And I'm fucking tired from the urgency of setting records. I was so inspired that they had to put it on a record. Hershey to Mariah, but I swear this nigga sang it better. And I saw a lion every
5: season.
4: I did it, yaka, and I can't afford to take the bus. Got in her lashes and I made a lot of just as one. Shooting up the man in my head double, that's a triple threat. I have evidence that this is a timeline where the ripples went. Watch out.

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No looking at intersection, that's a narrow and a threat. Comfy, but you'll never ever catch me wearing Nike Techs. Now. Hard on slide arrhythmia, but figured it was getting better. Didn't read the caption, but I figured.

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1: That was Two Birds with their self-titled track. It's called Also Two Birds. From the album Soul of Two Birds, our theme this evening on Sleepless in Sydney is intro tracks. So I'm playing you all intros, nothing from past track two, hopefully. Actually, so far I haven't even had to resort to playing track two of an album yet. They've all been track ones. We have a text from Zoe, who wants to hear Dijon, which is absolutely valid and in fact welcome. I'm going to play you Big Mike's, which is our first track on absolutely the 2021 Dijon album. Oh yes, from that kind of lockdown time, I remember. Yeah, this album cover is definitely nostalgic. So thanks for that one, Zoe. They say this track absolutely never ceases to carry the passion when they hear it. Love it. Well, let's go there. Firstly, I've also got to back announce the track that happened before the Two Birds one. It was Teether's Harder Yakka, which was album of the week last week, I think, on FBI Radio, which is fab. It's a fantastic album. Teether is a visionary. And at the top, we had the Bull intro from another fantastic album that came out even more recently on Friday, from Agony, the album Bull. But now, thanks to Zoe, we're going to hear Big Mike's from Dijon's album Absolutely. 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The theme is intros.

0: wie ein Schwanz, Sende P14. Für das Manga Girl Miko, Sende P15. Für Gina Wild Filme, Sende P16. 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Und für Dolly Buster, Sende P18 per SMS an 77444.
1: Ice, eyes, ice there by Hate Rock. And that followed on from Ritual Awakening by Yeni Haval and Big Mike's at the top by Dijon, which was a recommendation from Zoe over the text line 0435-123-945 if you want to contribute to that. All three of those were the intro tracks for their respective albums. Dijon's Absolutely, Yeni Haval's Blood Bitch, her kind of vampire concept album, and Work, Work, Work by Hate Rock at the end. And in each of these, it's kind of like the track that sets the tone and kind of eases you into the world of the album. And I think I'm interested in how an intro helps make the album feel like it is part of a world and like it's more of a cinematic universe that you're entering into through the intro. And it's because it doesn't have the same kind of expectations and the same structures as a regular Joe track 5 or a track 10, you know. The purpose of the music is different. It's about setting an atmosphere, and that's kind of one of the things I'm interested in exploring tonight on this show through this theme. How do these artists decide to set an atmosphere, and what does it do to the rest of the album as well? I think with Hate Rock, there's a lot of also symbolic importance to that intro. It uses recordings found by the two surviving members, Janine Standish and Nigel, recordings found by Nigel of their late band member, Sean Stewart, who died during the making of the album. These kind of late night phone sex ads on TV from when they were living in Berlin, and that kind of hazy, slowed down, totally zonked out drum beat that goes on there sort of feels like it's slightly apart from the album, you know, the chord progression, the sort of how held back the drums are and the sort of forwardness of the sample that you're hearing and how they kind of swirl around each other, all is kind of setting an atmosphere that then lays the foundation for the rest of the album and allows the rest of the tracks to feel like they're part of this haze. The fog rolls in and then the song starts. So that's one of the things, one of the aspects that we're exploring tonight on the theme of intro tracks. Okay, maybe it's time to go to Janet Jackson. Yep. Let's go to Janet Jackson. So Janet's got an intro track for most of her albums. In some cases, it's an intro that then goes into the title track of an album, the kind of thesis statement type thing. So she's doubling up, you know. She's got not only the thesis statement track, but also that's the title track of the album and the first song of the album, but also an intro before that in Rhythm Nation and The Velvet Rope. In Control, it's all rolled into one track, and maybe it's worth starting with Control, since it was her first album that she made after getting out from under the control of her dad, her father, Joe Jackson. And if you watch the video clip, there's a nice little skit to it that dramatizes, in a kind of parallel universe way, what Janet was doing in that moment of her career very early on, saying, no, I'm gonna decide what's going on in my music, and made a whole album about it. And this is one intro track, first track that really sets the tone and tells you exactly what this album's about. So this is Janet Jackson with Control. And then, maybe I'll come back and try and do that little collage thing where I play several short intros in a row. But for now, this is Control on Sleepless in Sydney, FBI Radio.

And this time I'm gonna do it my way. I hope you enjoy this as much as I do. Are we ready? I am. 'Cause it's all about control. And I've got lots of it.

It's my belief that we all have the need to feel special. And it's this need that can bring out the best in us, yet the worst in us. This need created the velvet rope.

0: Velvet Rope, the almost title track to Janet Jackson's 1997 album, The Velvet Rope. They're following on from the intro track for that album. They kind of blurred together. I think of it as one, for sure, one thing. You heard interlude Twisted Elegance there before Velvet Rope. And at the top, we had Control by Janet Jackson. The theme this evening is introductions to albums. And there I have played you for the first time a track two, but you can probably hear why. The way that that intro skit chat that sets the tone verbally is then, or through spoken word is then manifested in the song that comes afterwards, Velvet Rope. That still very much feels like it's saying, here we are in the Velvet Rope universe. This is what it's all about. It's about having that special need to be wanted, to be loved, to be needed, and to have the intimacy of letting someone behind the velvet rope of your heart there. So Janet Jackson's known for her interludes. She's got albums, you know, I think probably Discipline is the one that goes deepest into it, where there's an interlude between almost every track. And that, of course, also includes intros. And she started going particularly deeply into this in the 2000s. So I'm going to give you a little medley of the intro tracks for all of her albums between 2000 and 2010. All For You, Demeter Joe, 20YO, and Discipline. I'm going to play them back to back and see if you can discern between them. So the first one, All For You, is the track is called Intro. For Demeter Joe, the track is called Looking For Love, in brackets interlude. The first track on 20YO is just called 20. And then the first track on Discipline is called ID interlude. Lots of great little moments of her sort of talking to the listener directly. Sometimes setting the scene for what the album's about, and sometimes it's a little bit cheekier, or a little bit more putting you in a scene. But in any case, it's always like she's like, "Hi, here we go. Let me just say something. Let me just kind of MC the album in a way." And introduce it for you verbally. So we're going to start with Intro from All For You, Janet Jackson. I'll be back in a few minutes.
1: Why? For what reason?
2: It actually looks pretty cool, and it goes with the music.
1: 5, 6, 7, go, go, go, go, go, go.
2: Oh no, that's not it.
1: Okay. Well, that's not so bad, I guess.
2: No. But you just gotta get it in you now.
1: I know, right? And I wish I had a lot of stuff in me now. Are you guys recording our conversation? I get the feeling you are. Are you, Jimmy?
3: What are you talking about?
2: Waiting on you, Jimmy.
3: Okay, here we go.
1: You can come anytime, Jimmy.
2: Ew, you sound like Fran Drescher.

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So much creativity. So much energy. So many contradictions. So much confusion. So much clarity. So many moments of faith.

0: Well, there's something to, are you recording? There's something to be said for not saying anything. I've talked about racism, spousal abuse, empowering women, children. I've talked about a lot of things. What do I talk about this time? I've covered a lot in my 20 years. And I've uncovered a lot in my 20 years. But I want to keep it light. I don't want to be serious. I want to have fun. I know. I don't know. That's what I do know.
1: What you talking about, shouting?

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1: Kyoko, it's me.
0: Confirmed. Hello, Miss Janet. Loading all signals. You are now signed in.
1: Thank you.
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1: Discipline.
0: Confirmed. 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Now playing. In 5, 4, 3, 2, 1.
2: Four interludes there by Janet Jackson. Caught me napping there. That last one from Discipline, that was ID interlude. At the top, it was from All For You intro, then Looking For Love interlude from Demeter Joe, and 20 from 20YO after that, leaving us there with ID interlude from Discipline. All right, so the theme has been intro tracks. We've had our Janet Jackson special for the show, but there's plenty more in that kind of similar vein that you're gonna hear. I feel like maybe the next place to go is Missy Elliott, who also has a thing for intro tracks, And here I wanted to look into the phenomenon of getting someone else to introduce your album. In this case, it's Busta Rhymes. And Busta Rhymes isn't even the only time that Busta Rhymes has introduced an album. He also is at the beginning of the posthumous J. Dilla album, The Shining. He also introduces that one. But the one I'm going to play you now is Busta's intro from Super Duper Fly, which is so legendary. And then I'm going to play you another three intros from Missy Elliott albums, including my favorite one, which is the very short intro to Miss E, So Addictive. Maybe we'll end with that one. But we're going to start with Busta's intro from Super Duper Fly on Sleepless in Sydney. The theme is intros.
3: Hey, yeah, yeah, yeah, yeah, yeah, yeah, yeah, yeah, yeah.

Yeah, what's the deal, y'all? This is Missy Elliott, giving y'all magazine writers, radio cats, listeners, or plain old haters a small piece of my album, which is titled Under Construction. Under Construction simply states that I'm a work in progress. I'm working on myself. You know, ever since Aaliyah passed, I view life in a more valuable way. Looking at hate and anger and gossip or just plain old bullshit became ignorant to me. When you realize in a blink of an eye you walking down a church aisle and that was meant for weddings and happiness, but realizing those same church aisles are used to view a loved one for the last time, from the World Trade families to the Left Eye family, Big Pun family, you know, Biggie family, Pac family, to the hip hop family, we all under construction trying to rebuild, you know, ourselves. Hip hop then gained respect from, you know, not even respect from, but just like rock and roll. And it took us a lot of hard work to get here. So all that hate and animosity between folks, you need to kill it with a skillet. You don't see Bill Gates and Donald Trump arguing with each other because both of them got paper and they got better shit to do. Get more paper. So all I'm saying is, let's take hip hop back to the road. Follow me.

0: See if you're riding down the street and you're about to roll that shit up.
1: You don't need drugs or weed.
0: Oh nah, you ain't smoking that stank shit up in my car. Get your feet off my
1: dashboard. Come on, get crunk with me.
0: Oh yeah, you wanna get crunked up? Well, pop this CD in right here and take a hit of
2: my
0: me.
2: Album is,
0: cause my
2: so
0: album is so addictive. Man, bump this ballad shit.
3: That was Miss Celia with So Addictive, the intro track to her album Miss E. So Addictive. I love how she is giving us this like beautiful kind of soulful moment with Tweet singing in the background as the intro. But you hear the other three is so much more kind of like staunch, like heavy, like here we are, the beats are crazy kind of vibe. Well, with the other three intros that I played you, at the top there was Busta's intro featuring Busta Rhymes from Super Duper Fly from 97. Then intro slash Go to the Floor. That one is an intro track that then is stitched together with the first track from Under Construction. And after that, the Baby Girl interlude slash intro feat Mary J. Blige, who you hear there. Kind of a different species of a similar thing to the So Addictive intro with Tweet in the background. We've heard from Janet Jackson. We've heard from Missy Elliott. I thought maybe, you know, we can stay with Missy Elliott for a little bit, but instead of playing a Missy Elliott track, I'm going to play you an Aaliyah track. The album One in a Million was mostly, I think, yeah, maybe a little bit more than half of the tracks were produced by Timbaland and written and Missy Elliott and written by Missy Elliott. Top line by Missy Elliott. And it's a really dynamite combination. It was kind of like one of the albums that really launched Timbaland and Missy Elliott as a team to take over the world. And they did in the late 90s, all those collaborations. But it started before this, but it kind of exploded with One in a Million by Aaliyah. So let's listen to Beats for the Streets by Aaliyah, the intro for One in a Million. Our theme is intros tonight on Sleepless in Sydney. If you want to suggest an intro, 0435-123-945, just been interested in hearing what different things are possible in an intro track musically. All right, Beats for the Streets, Aaliyah.

0: say Fantasarol. You say, huh? What? You know, it's that sh. Hey yo, this is for y'all to dance to it slow, cause it's fantastic.
1: Yo, yeah, come on, do it. Come on, come on.
0: It's fantastic. It's fantastic.
2: Word out.
0: What?
1: Check it.
0: What? What?

y'all ready to settle down and get with this? You know, settle into this feeling. Because you know it's a lot of love here. Love. Love.

Don't Go Away interlude, the opening track of Soul of a Woman by Kelly Price, one of the great vocalists of any time in history. I've been playing intro tracks tonight on Sleepless in Sydney. That was a bracket of late 90s R&B and hip hop. We had Jiltro from Jill Scott immediately before that, from the landmark opening album, debut album by Jill Scott, who was Jill Scott Words and Sounds Volume 1. Before that, we heard the intro from Slum Village's Fantastic Volume 2, which I just think is gorgeous. And at the top, we had Beats for the Streets by Aaliyah, the opening track of One in a Million, which is, of course, kind of MC'd by Miss Elliott, which is kind of, you know, as I've said before, that kind of convention feels like, oh, well, this is toasting the album. This is like what a DJ did in a early, you know, dance hall. It's about setting the scene. It's about going, hey, listen up, getting everyone's attention. Essentially, like at the party, getting everyone's attention, because it's so hard to get people to focus. You need someone to like yell at you and set the scene for you, set the foundation for you before the songs really start coming and start kind of building up a world around the music. Another artist from this kind of era that loves an intro is Erykah Badu. There's several albums of hers that have intros. I wanted to play the intro to the live album because it's the same track as the intro to Baduism, her first album. But the track is extended beautifully into a longer thing. And, you know, you get a little moment with Erykah at the beginning, a little bit of intimacy. So I'm going to play that and then a couple other intros from Erykah Badu. I see an email from Boris. All right. Okay. I'll do a bit of Erykah Badu, then we'll come back and play some Jandek, thanks to Boris's email that I'll read out after this. All right. Here's Rimshot intro live from the live album by Erykah Badu.

0: Yes, little girl.
1: Has anyone seen my 42 laws?
0: Oh, I'm sorry. We're not responsible for lost articles and things.
1: Oh.
2: Okay, so whenever he say a key word, everybody just shout on cue.
1: That's not science.
3: American Promise there by Erykah Badu, the opening track of New America Part 1, Fourth World War by Erykah Badu. That was kind of the moment where she really leans into all her little characters and her little voices that kind of increasingly pepper her albums as they go on and on. You know, because she's funny, you know, she likes to create a bit of a scene, I think. And American Promise is a prime example of that. You know, the intro and the outro as well. And maybe I'll play, maybe I'll do a theme of outros next time. Those are the moments where you can really lean into those more cinematic more kind of almost narrative character performance bits that the songs don't normally have the ability to contain. So that's a bit of fun there. Before we had Rimshot intro from the live album by Erykah Badu as well. But I have an email to read out by Boris. Thanks for hanging on, Boris. Boris is the foremost expert in the artist Jandek, one of the strangest and most idiosyncratic singers, and also shadowy until the mid-2000s singers that ever there was in this side of the, you know, 19th century maybe. Hi Marcus, how are you going? Welcome back. Hope that all is going well. In looking into this, I've realized I can just about do a whole special of Jandek intro tracks, especially if I was to be able to play stuff which is not available online off the CDs, There are a lot more than even I expected going into this. Some tough choices had to be made here. Yes, Boris, I was thinking this theme would be a little bit more conducive to your choices, although it's always really fun to let you make a bit of a leap with the themes. Anyway, going on with the email. In the end, I set it on the first track from I Woke Up, in large part because it's called First Awake Moment. Could Connor Oberst of Bright Eyes been thinking this when he titled a track I'm Wide Awake, It's Morning? Just thought of this. He's definitely a Jandek fan. Boris, I love the bows that you draw. Love them. In any case, I'm really taken with the track name referencing the album title. It's one of the few Jandek concept albums, or you could make an argument that most of his albums are concept albums. It's just, it comes out more clearly in some cases. Even if you look at the tracks, the first track is called First Awake Moment, and then a lot of the lyrics in the rest of the track suggest some sort of a journey, starting from a mountaintop, followed by the descent into Pending Doom and Sleepless Night, second last track on the album. Though the album does end with the track Today, where Jandek says goodnight, but then proclaims God is now alive in the world today, perhaps suggesting some form of travelling to the other side of the doom and gloom into the light of the eternal day. I think intro songs, in the sense that we are talking about, as opposed to because something has to be first, are really cool. It almost feels like a theatrical performance, isn't it? The song is introducing you to the world of the album, and that really demonstrates the power of our imagination. In a sense, albums have a lot less space to describe stuff than a book. It's really just some lines and instrumentation, and yet our brain can create a whole world and storyline in our mind's eye. Amazing stuff. Yes, Boris, couldn't have put it better myself. So we're going to hear the opening track from I Woke Up, which is called First Awake Moment. Thank you, Boris, for giving us the best Jandek analysis, Jandek hermeneutics that there is. on Earth, or on radio at the very least. Here is Chandek on Sleepless in Sydney.
4: First awake moment. Joy, sorrow. Pain, light blind. Slam. Second sight, sixth image. God fear. Third light, marriage sight. Key.

city is alive. 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We stomp in rhythm to its jackhammer heartbeat. Festival of salt water and concrete. I've paid my pound of flesh again and again and again. Abraham brings Isaac to the altar, but this time there is no one to steal his hand. Toll roads and decor. Cranes in the sky cry screeching steel. Another soft pink sunset over the endless sprawl. The city is alive. I've heard under the monuments that thieves that they keep a river for captive. I've stopped on the freeways, left my vehicle, and pressed my ear to the asphalt. I've heard its whispered promise. This city is alive. This city is alive. This city is alive.

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Nose dripping from the flu. Stomach growling since old. Mama feeding the troops. Dad still pulling teeth. Bloody down to the root. Bodies down by the shore. Someone's coming to loot. Apparition by the door. House standing on two. Blood and bone for the boost. That's bust bamboo. Broke trust run through. Red March Sun Tzu. Bare branch no fruit. Barren land from the womb. Batteram came through. Saddest landscape true. Melanoma blue. Without cancer grew. Tumor done what it do. Scorched earth lost you. Force broke on two. River runs under you. Cursed but they don't got a clue. I'm curbside with a view. I'm bird's eye with the view. And they're flying home to roost. Bells hanging off a hook. Tolls singing out for who. Brookwood with a day one. Back when we were crook. Back then was impatient. Packed it in too soon. Still cracked as the pavement. All stars were on foot. Now steel caps are the look. Cause heavy days coming through. Cemetery got me burned. Cemetery got me cooped. Locked outside a church. I'm curbside with a few. I'm homesick for the truth. Homeless after coup. Summer's coming but it's cold. Nose dripping from the flu. Stomach's growling since old. Mama feeding the troops. Dad's still pulling teeth. Bloody down to the roof.

a track that I can't pronounce the title of. It's that vertical line, that long vertical line that you can get to on your keyboard with the shift key. You know, hard to describe. But that's the title of that one. The opening track from Paradise by My Disco. The theme tonight is Intro. And before that, we heard the first two tracks from the Bracht and Byong album, Red Brick Gothic. Intro and then Homesick, which sort of leads on from Intro. So they sort of feel like one track. And at the top, we had Jandek with First Awake Moment. Thank you again to Boris for your expertise, as usual, in ways to interpret Jandek, ways to think of Jandek. All right. Next up, I'm going to play a few pretty ones, and hopefully that'll bring us to the all-nighter. Let's start off with a really pretty one from Sonic Youth. This is the intro track to Bad Mood Rising. And yeah, let's see what happens from there.

from the legendary Eternal Dust EP cassette, the intro track. Been playing you intros all night on Sleepless in Sydney. It's been like actually surprisingly really enjoyable for me. Maybe because I like thinking about all the albums that they are the introductions for. Before that, we heard the intro for Bad Moon Rising by Sonic Youth, a very beautiful kind of guitar piece. Again, it's like maybe only as an intro track that you can hear this sort of 1 minute bit of beauty. It only kind of maybe makes sense at that point.

and the screaming and all of that. But I think it's quite beautiful, this one. And also terrifying. So watch out for that. But that's it from me for Sleepless in Sydney this week. I'll be back next week, maybe with a show about outros. Let's see. And you'll be hearing from Lindsay Riley very soon. Good night. This is The Body. I, the mourner of perished days.

Hi everyone, this is Brad. Let's say you or your students are on a web page that has a number of links on it, but you'd like to actually keep that page open as well. What I recommend, going in, kind of right click on the link itself and then open in a new tab. You're going to see it comes up right here, but you could always go back to this tab here, and then you could certainly go ahead in and right click some more. Then you can see these other options.

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I'm Lindsay. Big thanks to Marcus for the last couple hours on Sleepless in Sydney. Sleepless in Sydney. It's late. It's 1 a.m. I'm here till 3, broadcasting at the FBI Radio Studios in Alexandria, Redfern, Alexandria, Gadigal land, where Gadigal people have lived, created art, community, stage resistance, survival for tens of thousands of years before us, and will do so for many more to come. FBI is a community radio station, independent radio station based here, been here for about 20-ish years. I'm actually broadcasting tonight in the original FBI Studio 1. Usually we broadcast in Studio 2, but it's under renovation thanks to a big fundraising drive that you listeners helped us out with a couple years ago. And the logistics of it took, as you might imagine, for like a radio broadcast, took a while to get going, but we're there and it's getting upgraded. And yeah, I'm here next door in the old studio, which feels really cool and special and very historic. Yeah, it's just a place that a bunch of people just built 20-ish years ago, and offer passion and sweat and desire and belief, and it's still standing, and places like this still do stand, even if sometimes they disappear, but they're always here if we can fight for them. Hey, fbi.radio/support if you want to keep us ticking along, but also, yeah, put into your local community organization as well. Always a great recommendation, I think. You get what you put into it. I always find this show, Right Click New Tab, in short terms, it's concerned with or interested in looking at music in the present. What does that mean? I guess over the next 2 hours and every week here, Thursday morning 1 to 3, we find out. I got a lot of music to play for you tonight, so I'm not really sure where we'll end up. We started off with something by Juju off a new record by them, kind of following in the vein of, I guess, something they've been interested in a while, which is the music of David Lynch and Twin Peaks. But yeah, this record reimagines music from, but also the world of the film Eraserhead. This one, a bit more local to home. Sydney Phillip, Lil Ket, Bootleg Baby, a new track called Dirty Glamour. You're on Right Click New Tab, 0435 123 945. We'd love to hear from you. Enjoy.

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Rhyme with that. Rhyme with that motherfucking Glock. Bitch, I'm rhyme. 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

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Only on face, you know that's where I sit.

before these, we had a couple of songs from, or a few songs from Philadelphia, from the States. First couple tracks by an artist by the name of Nira J, the Hood Angel. G-Lock and Growl. Similarly, DIY was the artist after that. Trussalina, Gastro. Part of a debut double single, a new band out of Philly. Philly both boasting, yeah, really healthy and awesome underground rap scenes and underground DIY rock scenes. In particular, the DIY rock scene, I think, as we heard from that song, with bands like They Got a Body of Water. I think they're from Philly as well. Let me fact check that. Yeah, taking inspiration from electronic music and drum and bass and all sorts of glitchy fun like that as well. These two tracks, similarly from the East Coast of America, but from New York. Salt Server and Jetty, two producers from New York. But these vocals are probably familiar to you, surely, if you're an FBI radio listener. These are two reworks of tracks off Me Engine artist Fat Shorty's record from last year. Raindrops in My Eyes before, and this one, Left Your Stuff in My Room, the Jet Server Wiretap.

been in Taiwan for the last couple of tracks. These are both tracks off a compilation, Wuji, various artists comp vol 2. This one released through a record label called Dao, based out of Taichung. I feel like both very excellently representative of like Taiwan's really uniquely, I feel like, and very trailblazing club music scene, which is very much its own thing. Super mutant sounding, it's like, I guess, like deconstructed club sound, but pushed to its like most like textual and sometimes noisy and really, really detailed and intricate extremes, and meticulously produced, always sounds so good. Track before is by an artist called Bo Yin, quite prominent across the Taiwan scene, I believe, and this one, Mimu, featuring Sydney artist Ealing, who just finished a stint in Taiwan for the last couple of years. Here on Rap Click New Tab.

On Radcliffe New Tab on FBI Radio, this is Bristol producer Khan off a new record called Past Life. Doing some really cool, interesting things in, yeah, I think like very traditional in a way. Traditionally awesome sort of dubstep sounds, but I feel like

Yeah, sorry, I didn't want to interrupt that bit. It's kind of finding like certain like contours or features of dubstep and pushing them in interesting directions. The track before that we heard, Jalu, I feel like really kind of finds like a sort of like horror element in it that's really cool. And this one obviously with the vocals as well. Might just do a little bit more like dubstep grimy stuff. There's a particular like strand of SoundCloud deep fried dubstep that I've come across like quite a lot of recently, which we might play after this. Sometimes it does veer a little bit too far into the bro sebi territory for me, but I think this stuff that we might listen to next is by this Greek producer Connector. I think it straddles the line just well enough.

For the record, I'm not mixing. Noah didn't just railroad that transition from the beautiful FBI panel. Before this was Roger Piores, Festa de Grime, some, I believe, Brazilian grime, which is pretty sick. And that's actually how I found the Greek producer Kinecta, who we heard a few songs prior. They'd reposted them on SoundCloud. SoundCloud repost feature, still the number one undefeated best way to discover music. Just what an incredible, beautiful piece of human connection that is. But those Kinecta songs, kind of like, almost more like sketches of like grime and dubstep aesthetics, or like art pieces almost, a minute long each, but kind of similarly in the way that we've kind of like looked at some like of the more blown out end of Brazilian funk on the show previously. I feel like doing a similar thing, really like screeching to the high ends of some of the noise and stuff. These next few songs, including this one, are by a Manchester producer by the name of Merlo.

from one of two recent compilations, which are just like Lucy's that Merlo and his friends made, designed to be played at clubs, from 2015 to 2018. To quote, to play on radio and club nights every month. And they decided to put them out, which is always really interesting. It's like, wow, these things can just live on hard drives and maybe they come out and maybe they don't.

It was just like a really, really fun sense of like playfulness and rubberiness and but still kind of capturing that sort of arcadey feel that grime music can have as well, video game style. But yeah, obviously designed for clubs, so it bangs.

through this sonic journey, listeners are invited to feel how history pulses in the body, in the ear, in the spaces around them, to infuse silence, neutrality, or forgetting through music, Sengala, attempts to rearrange the relationship between humans, land, and sound, reminding us that life can never be forced to grow, that every sound, no matter how small, is the most honest form of persistence. Is a track from Sengala by Raja Kurek. Incredibly legendary Indonesian band. Shares members with Takak Takak, who we heard in an earlier show a few months ago. This song's called Gunung, Into the Fold of Southern Mountain.

really, really amazing record that such an overwhelming but incredibly focused exploration of, yeah, not only colonialism in Indonesia, but its modern imperialist form too. Been a very rhythmic show so far.

I can't remember if we've listened to this artist before on the show. Christina, I think it's pronounced XT1 Anna. Has some cool sort of some songs playing that sort of like Bouillon rap sound. This one kind of like that Bongology sound we've explored. Again,

hearing it kind of close to what we've listened to so far, I feel like now I feel like I'm kind of, yeah, I feel like there's definitely sort of like a UK based influence in the particular style of, I don't know, drums and kick drums and stuff, and using Bongoli G beats. I don't know. Just where the thoughts are going now. This is something from Username. Vanguard artists in this sort of new Zuma footwork scene. Very sample based. Very fun. This track's called Four Angel.

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0: tonight. 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
1: Aspen Cartier from Chicago. Miss Bounce out Clapham. The song before was also her, Bring It, featuring K Money. Sick footwork beat. Yeah, really into all her stuff. She used to, they don't really make that much music together before, but she released a bunch of songs with this other Chicago rapper, Lady Bin Laden, and they're all amazing. You might listen to one now. It's called Drake's Vs. Buttons. You're on Rap With Me, Tab.

0: Gotta go shoot.
1: Right click new tab. That was a collaboration between two artists. HB Dad, Baby Six did it. Get up and dance. Shout out to Alphonse Pierre, Pitchfork Critic, from whom I discovered that track. If you see their music videos, you would not think that they, and you just saw a screenshot, they're so young, you just wouldn't be convinced that they could pull off something like that, but it works. A lot of songs that sound like that, and they're all, kind of really good, despite their really, really bad AI artwork, which I hope they stop it doing. Here for another 40 or so, this is something by LA duo Debasement. It's called Stay in Your Lane. Remember, I'm clicking your tab on FBI. 0435123945 is the number. Hit me up if you're up. You're in FBI. I think

Apologies for the red line. This is Miss My Chopper V2 Rocket Race featuring Lil Tetris. Yeah, we've heard the original. I think this one actually outstrips it. Before this, something from Rusty just seems to level up with every new single he has coming at the moment. Okay, we've got half an hour left. We'll still keep the energy up, but like, I feel like we peaked in terms of like, just breaking the speakers. This song by Glockies, it's called Soldier.

This is the best Johnny Chop single in a while. So good. Element. Before this, Pretty Fun from Atlanta. One of the best, kind of like, a couple years ago, dropped a couple of really good records when Rage was first becoming a thing. But veered more to the sort of candy-coated side, which is really cool. This rapper called I Don't Know Cap. I'll listen to a few from him and then chat about him in a bit. You're right with New Tab. I get too high, I can't handle myself. She get too high, she can't handle herself. She get too high, she needs some

show you what you good. Bitch, I been the same nigga since I was a baby. Big ass chops, we do not do no 380. Once they hear me talk, they gon' treat me like I'm crazy. Once she see me walk, she gon' treat me like I'm wavy.

right-click new tab, listening to I Don't Know Cap. Actually, I don't know where he's from. I can't find. This track, YSL. Previous to Before from a new EP. Kind of, we listened to a bit of this sort of stuff last week. I feel like I can't find a genre name for this stuff yet. It's like, it's post-rage, it's post, like, accelerationism, which is like a term I've seen used for like the more extreme sort of rage stuff of like Che or Osama-san, or even like some of the really wild sort of like heavily brick walled kick drum rage stuff that we've listened to. But this, like, it's kind of like more, I don't think it necessarily sounds like hyperpop, but maybe like the spirit of hyperpop in its kind of like playfulness and I don't know, like, just like so playful, and like the sounds being used are just like so wild and like inventive and silly, but like really melodic as well. Yeah. And I think I would say the from what I've gathered, like, I don't know, Captain Lee recently started rapping on these sort of beats. But what I've gathered is like the sort of pioneers in this sort of sound. Pioneers. Zatru, who we listened to an early episode quite a bit of. And then this producer, Static, ST47IC, produced that song. Listened to a bit of his stuff before. Listen to a track now off his new record, which is pretty good. But again, I feel like some of the stuff he's produced for others is even more wild, but this is still pretty fun.

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1: Yeah, fuck on cut space. 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Sailing around boots, I passed up. 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Young nigga, he got his back up. He ain't need niggas to back up. Boys like, I ain't the one for no backup. Don't hear no one, I'm rushing. Back then, I used to pass out. West 8, new back in. It's the past now. I done bust out with the rest now. Octagon won't tap out. Nigga sent me to the madhouse. I put crosshair on his chrome arch. Let's release his bowels. New incisions. I'm with cuspace. Little boy, watch your mouth. Lord, listen, I can't bow to you. Please help me out. Swordsmen drop one by one, the king has raised his dial. Flash move, I don't really know what I'm talking about. Back to back, saw the equation, my bro tested it out. Badge of honor, but I wore it, while I run it. Calling out soon, king soon, sovereign. Told that little bitch, come correct, let's get it poppin'. Calling it one time, I start wildin'. Head stirred a pot like porridge in my palace. Death command pockets enormous equal valid bits. Whack-a-mole, it's time to play, I brought my mallet.

0: think
1: I was embarrassing with them, wasn't I?
2: Head for Majin's. Very like, I don't know if you've actually listened to Majin's in the show before, but a very prominent originator of that Step Team sound, which wasn't necessarily on that track that we heard. That one was produced by Cut Space, but great track anyway. Then an artist called Three, I believe he's from the DMV, Loto. Before this, Zayok, with a cover of Skylar Spence, Fiona Queen. Love Zayok, always doing something really interesting. This is CPPO, who's from the UK. I've listened to him on a previous show. Done some Bongology stuff. This one just like fun. Oh, a bit of Bongology now, yeah. Might sign off now. It's been a really fun show. Thanks for kicking it with me tonight. Be here same time next week. FBI.radio. Find the show. Listen back. 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And while you're there, explore the other shows on FBI Radio as well. 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

survive. 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

0: You been to a sala? 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Yeah, I've been today, but I never been to heaven. I never been go to hell. Hell is here, heaven is here. This in my belief, in my not I call no religion. Heaven is here, hell is here. You living with it. Because you're happy, you come to the heaven. Because you're sad, you go to hell.
1: I'm feeling rich like Brighton. 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She gave me brain like Einstein. I'm subscribed to a playgirl. She in love with this playboy. Come get shot by a Chaker. I've been working on this decoy. Fuck a hot, no prosciutto. Born in Venice, went to Indo. I see you shopping by the window. You're a goof, no Pluto. I'm smoking on the finest like LaBeouf. 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I'm smoking jazz, put the Herbie in the zoo.

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I have something new for you that I'm just gonna send and record off here. It's just gonna come through my speakers. I haven't tracked vocals or anything, but I'm like currently writing it as we speak, and I believe, as a heads up, this may be what I'm going to work on with you next.

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Shorty out of this world, dropping in with satin rings. Front to back, from the back to the side. On 10, but she more than a dime. When she smile, make her heart flatline. Trying to find a way I can make her mind. Like, woo, with a face. Honey trickle left from my lips, so the taste like, woo. By the way, make space for the queen. If she go by the name of.

That one is called Maybe So, Maybe No. It is by Heathcote Blue from an album called While Away. That was the end of the all-nighter. And because someone has so lovelily and politely texted in requesting what the song was that played at about 8:45, I will back announce a few for you. Of course, you heard Jane Remover, Census Designated. But before that was a song by Troth, T-R-O-T-H, A2 Amaranth. And before that, Azuni by Moshtrix, M-O-S-H-T-R-Q. I hope that's one of them, because we're moving past it and we're moving into the morning show here at FBI Radio, which is called Up For It. And what the hell? That's so crazy. I host it. My name's Sabine Lee Cook. Very, very, very nice to meet you. Hope you're having a great Thursday already. I know I am. If you're not, I hope to transfer some of that over to you, photosynthesize it through the airwaves, or maybe you're streaming online on FBI.radio, however you're joining us this morning. Very excited to have you here. Got some exciting stuff happening on the show, but in case this is your first time tuning in, I'll give you the rundown of what this show is. It is 50% Australian music. Within that, half of it is coming from where I am in so-called Sydney, where FBI has always operated from, and where sovereignty has never been ceded. We are on unceded Gadigal land. I also work from unceded Wangal land and every corner and fold of so-called Sydney. And of course, this entire country would not exist in the capacity that it does without the legacy of Indigenous peoples, of Aboriginal and Torres Strait Islander people. And I think it's really silly to not recognize that. I understand that there's a lot of conversations about the realities of Australian population, Australian governments, but I think if we start to cut back on small things, then we're going to see all of the important things go out the window. And we can't act like any good part of Australian culture is not a direct result of the legacy of First Nations people. And I think that our strengths as Australians are our music, our arts, and our culture. So I'd love to welcome any First Nations people listening in today. We're going to get started with a song that comes from I've come to find out that this comes from like a TikTok trend or like a social media trend. This is an artist called Ethan French who is posting an idea every day for 55 days. Like, it's just posting a new snippet of a song, and they're all called Reckless and Arranged. We're going to play number 56, and he's going to release them all for streaming, because he's not intending to gatekeep them. But it's really fun if you want to look into his process, see what kind of creativity can come from. Oh, he's from Perth, beg your pardon. We're going to play snippet 56. We're going to go straight onto some teether coming to us from London, by the way, of Melbourne. Let's get into it. You're listening to Up For It. Here's Reckless and Arranged.

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0: That is Kai's crusade. Kiwi, get up. Coming to us from Chicago, West Side, in fact. Kai, if I can call him Kai on a first name basis, Kai's crusade is a super cool artist because not only, I mean, you've just heard his rapping skills, his musical skills, he's also a very strong advocate for mental health and mental health issues. And he builds his tracks, he said, by connecting musician and building safe spaces, by connecting his people, very positive force in the music scene. We love to see it. You're listening to Up For It on FBI Radio, 94.5 FM. What if we talked about weather and traffic, guys? No, but seriously, imagine it.
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0: It is 8.8 degrees right now. It's going to be a beautiful sunny day today in Sydney. No rain is forecast. It's going to be a little bit cooler than it was yesterday with a maximum of 17 degrees here with us from 2 p.m. till 3 p.m. Sun is set to go down at 5 p.m. However, it will become a little bit cloudier around 4:30. It's going to be an overnight There's going to be an overnight minimum of 12 degrees from 10 p.m. onwards. And in terms of traffic, if you're traveling through Roseville, Pacific Highway at Clanville Road, a truck has broken down in the first lane of southbound traffic. Very, very mild to moderate traffic conditions as a result of this one. So do exercise caution, prepare to merge, but nothing too crazy to write home about. That is everything for weather and traffic for this hour. Yippee! I will tell you about that again in another hour, because you and I know she's a fickle beast, that traffic. That's Sydney traffic, hey? Next up, it's not so much a vibe switch at all. I would say yourself and myself are experiencing a very beautiful kind of pick upwards in energy. The day is starting, the day is beautiful, and we have a little bit of time to listen to some music. It's all looking up for you and I. So I want to play you a song, very high energy, very silly, very fun. It is featuring some posthumous work by the beautiful, the legend Sophie, who was actually an angel amongst men. And we are all so lucky to have any real time of our lives overlap with hers, because people are going to be referencing her and her work long before they're referencing you and I, babe. Like, let's be honest. This is Big Freedia, who's worked in a bit of Sophie into this awesome track. It's called Blaze That Ass. Language warning. Also, dance warning.

0: That is Portia. The song is called Do Better. She's from here in Sydney, so-called Sydney. And Callista and I were just talking off mic, but we'll let you in. We'll let you in on the conversation. Sydney has such a booming R&B or like alternative soul scene. Portia's at the forefront for me. Love.
1: Oh, yeah. Yasmina Siddiqui.
0: Oh, my goodness.
1: MJ Soul.
0: There's so many people.
1: Names that you know, names that you love.
0: Household names, mind you.
1: Oh, in my household.
0: And the household is FBI Radio. So cool. But we are not here to just rag on about R&B music, but we could. Text it if you want us to do that. We do a segment at this time every Thursday where Callista and I are going to talk to you about pop culture. And now this one, I want to be so boring and base level with, because I want everyone who is listening in, even people who did not witness this 10 years ago, to walk away knowing this full story. Because this is one of the most important things that happened to me as a child. Because we're celebrating the 10-year anniversary of Save Marina Joyce.
1: Oh,
0: wow. Just sit with that. Just sit with that for a second. Wow.
1: Wow.
0: It's such a nonsense. It's so funny.
1: It's a nonsense sentence, but it means everything.
0: It means everything. Yeah. And let me tell you why, in case you are unsure. Let me set the scene. It's 2016. For some reason, everyone is obsessed with England. One Direction, Doctor Who, Sherlock, every nerdy girl that you now get to see had like a Tumblr account where they were looking at photos of people photoshopping Benedict Cumberbatch and Martin Freeman kissing. And that is just the truth. That is the truth that you have to live with. But within this, so it's this huge boom in the career of a YouTuber. All of a sudden, these people were getting really famous and really wealthy from posting videos on YouTube. I'm talking Dan and Phil. Shout out to my moms. Zoella. Thatcher Joe, like all of these random people who are still now like quite connected and still relevant in the media space, because this was like this weird kind of first wave of influencers, really.
1: Connor Franta,
0: Troy Sivan.
1: Oh my god, yeah.
0: Troy Sivan.
1: He was a YouTuber beforehand.
0: It's so, so strange.
1: Crazy.
0: But there was this weird, they were called the Brit Crew. Everyone loved British people for some reason. In fact, there's a phrase called weeaboos, which is used to describe non-Japanese people who are obsessed with Japanese culture for a very surface level reason. And that was then adapted to be teaboos if you were like glazing British people, which you deserve. You deserve a bit of a...
1: That's a hilarious.
0: Teaboos. That's awesome. But there's one girl in the UK who was seeing this rise in vlogging your life, documenting your life. And she was 19 at the time. Her name was Marina Joyce. And she started posting these videos. It was outfit checks, like wardrobe hauls. She was quite emo. Like, she had the heavy side fringe, the like millennial grey hair, which was awesome at the time. I remember seeing
1: kind of murpy face.
0: Yeah. She was in Derp City. She was doing funny faces in front of that camera, and then there was like lo-fi music in the background. She was like posing in these dresses. Awesome.
1: Love.
0: But I came to know her not because of this content, unfortunately. She did have a little audience before this controversy happened. Because people started thinking that she was, in fact, not posting these videos of her own accord. And she had been kidnapped and was being forced to put on this persona and post these videos by her captor, who was reaping the rewards, who was seeing all the monetization come in, the AdSense, shout out. And as much as there are so many nonsense internet theories, I remember... I think that something fishy happened, because definitely, like, this whole frenzy swept the internet in July 2016. It ended in so many people had been posting, because what was it? It was like, I've just zoomed in and she's got bruises all over her wrist.
1: Yeah, they like people assumed like she was like hiding messages in her videos, and like she was like purposely showing like signs of what potentially could be like abuse or something.
0: It was like crazy,
1: and people were heavily investigating.
0: There were compilations where it'd be like 16 minutes into the video she moves and you can hear shackles. Guys, We can't be doing that.
1: No, that's crazy. Theories included that she was kidnapped by Islamic State.
0: You're joking.
1: That she was possessed by the devil. I don't know about those two, but probably not.
0: She was eerie, though. Like, she was weird. She kind of spoke like this, and then long pauses in the middle of her sentences, this beautiful dress, and it was weird.
1: Whimsical British people speak.
0: Yeah, that's how British people speak. But all of this ended in, and there was so much, she was tweeting stuff where she would capitalize certain letters in a word and it would spell out, save me, help me.
1: One of them, people thought she spelled out Harambe, which is so 2016. And that started the hashtag Save Marina Joyce.
0: Save Marina Joyce.
1: Yeah.
0: Because she was... Yeah, she was every second of every video that she had up was suddenly being analyzed at such a huge velocity, like across all of the internet. This hashtag went so, so viral and people were so concerned about this woman that the police, her local police in the UK, ended up performing welfare checks on her. And then they had to come onto Twitter and say, guys, she's fine. Like, she's okay. Yeah. Chill out.
1: They even tagged it. Hashtag Save Marina Joyce.
0: But even after that, it was like it continued. And now there have been a few people that have come out and documented that because of this whole controversy, she saw a 50 million view uptick.
1: Oh, my God.
0: So she did kind of like, I think it was kind of the first ever case of internet culture and sleuthing breaking into the mainstream because there were news like segments commissioned about this. But the thing that's so curious to me is traditional conspiracy theorists, if you talk to someone who was very into conspiracy theories, they would have no idea who Marina Joyce was.
1: No.
0: This was this weird echo chamber event where a whole bunch of young girls, really, with an internet connection started, that was like the true parasocial relationship. They were seeing this weird woman unblinkingly look into the camera and going, oh my God, she needs help. Like, she's looking to me for help. Like, I have to do something without realizing, like, no, this is a persona.
1: Now that you put it like that, I didn't realize how, like, many parallels there were to, like, conspiracy.
0: It's so, theories. So strange.
1: That's a really interesting observation because it's like, I don't know, like, conspiracy theorists that I have met before, and I have met some before. It's a wild experience. But, they often think like that they're the one who's being communicated to, that they are the one who needs to do something. They're the only one who knows the truth.
0: Yeah, it's radical individualism.
1: Exactly. And this case kind of like exemplified that and just kind of like, again, like we keep going back to it, but the insanity of being in the public eye and being a persona who is perceived.
0: Yeah.
1: It's crazy.
0: It's so strange.
1: It's so strange. I do not wish that on my worst enemy.
0: No, not at all. And Marina Joyce has since come out and said that she was dealing with, she said, quote unquote, that she was a party girl at that time. So it was probably a bit scatterbrained. I do think that when this all kicked off, I think that she did play into it. I think the videos, if you watch them, it could just be the result of being a party girl. We can't really speak to the real implications of that phrase on Life to Air Radio. But you know what we're talking about. But I do think that, yeah, she got a lot of notoriety because of this. It was a benefit really at the end of the day, but yeah, she was in a tough place. She said, she's now fine. She's fully recovered. She is a functioning adult woman. How crazy to be walking around knowing that 10 years ago there was an entire internet like sleuth to save you.
1: I wouldn't be able to function.
0: It's so crazy.
1: That's insane.
0: I remember being in school, shout out to all of my friends back in Newcastle at my bloody performing arts school.
1: Shout out Newcastle
0: because we were gonna save Marina Joyce. It was so serious. It was deadly serious. I was there. I had assignments. I had performances I had to do. Instead, on that cola, I was huddled over one of my friend's phones who had, like, parents that would pay for 4G before it was a necessity.
1: Oh, wow.
0: And we were watching YouTube videos, compilations of proof that Marina Joyce has been kidnapped. And we were rewinding stuff. We were saying, wait, go back. Yeah, oh my God, you can see she's so scared in this video.
1: Oh, yeah.
0: She was just weird. God forbid.
1: God forbid a girl be a bit weird.
0: God forbid a white woman just be really unsettling to her core. So funny. I wonder if...
1: Oh, my goodness.
0: I'm so curious if anyone listening in had even heard of it, because this is such a...
1: It's so niche.
0: It truly is, like, so within a vacuum for something that was so huge, millions and millions of people engaging with it. I would be really curious to hear what your experience of hashtag Save Marina Joyce was. Text line number is 0435-123-945. So happy that, like always, we've managed to make our pop culture segment about... The public eye is evil and humans are to their core evil.
1: I think that's our best quality, to be completely honest.
0: That's our prerogative, yeah.
1: Really is. Like, we are going to overanalyze things.
0: Absolutely.
1: Our core, we're critics.
0: This is what happens when you give women degrees in journalism.
1: Yeah, exactly.
0: I see things on YouTube and I say, and what if I over-intellectualize that?
1: Exactly. And what if I apply my history degree?
0: Exactly. Yeah. Historian Calista Burrows, by the way.
1: Oh, thank you.
0: That is so funny. Here's a little bit of... I feel like this album, our album of the week, Doghouse by Niece, it feels very... I think we're still going to be talking about it in it like many, many years to come. So fun to know that this was recorded in Ashfield. Shout out Ashfield.
1: I'm going there in a few days.
0: Yay!
1: To go to a Chinese restaurant.
0: One of the Shanghai.
1: Yes.
0: Yes. Well, yes.
1: One of the Shanghai.
0: One of the three Shanghais. I love that. We're going to listen to a song from this record, Doghouse. And maybe when you listen to it, you can think of the three New Shanghais, Shanghai Nights. What's the third one?
1: Shanghai Nights, New Shanghai Nights.
0: Beautiful.
1: I'm an expert on this.
0: Exactly. That is the perfect setting to listen to this amazing record. It's an uncle and niece duo. They're called Niece. This is Frankie 6 out of 10. 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

0: people were saying a lot of curse words on English television, much more so than in the States. I mean, you couldn't say prick or dick or bollocks. Tits, I don't think you could say tits.
1: This next one has some strong language.

KB featuring Cape. So that song is called Headache. Before that, a beautiful track by Isabel Sky Subaru. She is from Melbourne, and it is based off of a personal experience. And she said that she wanted to tap into the vulnerability women feel in public spaces. Oh my gosh, that's so crazy and revolutionary to me. And that's one of those things that I think you go through as you become an adult woman. I don't know, speaking from my own experience and then hearing that it is shared with other people is such a freeing experience. Such a gorgeous track. Big shout out to Isabella Sky. It is Thursday. It's the 30th of July. It is almost 8 a.m. I have a song to play for you now that I'm very excited about. People are very excited about, and I am people, because this is the first thing that has come out from Coco and Claire Claire since 2023, when they released a deluxe edition of their 2022 album, Sexy. If you are unfamiliar with the name, no, you're not. They are of, or their hit tracks, their TikTok tracks include, but are not limited to... Come on, you know these girls. They were meant to be coming to Australia to play at Splendor in the Grass, that lineup that Kylie Minogue was headlining, that of course famously got cancelled. I was devastated. I was prepared to travel to Byron Bay to see these girls. And they have finally got a new song out. It came out last night. I have not listened to it. If you have listened to it, pretend you haven't. Pretend this is going to be the first time you ever hear it. Experience something with me. Experience something with me, please. It is called Coldplay. That's fun. Fun and exciting. Can't wait to see why. And this is my first listen. Coco and Claire Claire with Coldplay. You're listening to Up For It on FBI Radio. Ladies, booty bounce to this. Like the ladies, booty bounce to this.

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I got tasty, a good flavor. Yeah, annoy all my neighbors. Yeah, get more cash than mayors. Getting more cash than slayers. Going through it in the faces. Yeah, got up, they're chasing. I've been getting more doors.

say, track hawk. Fast as a, it's a fast hawk. Cut off this, on that hack so. Get your, deep, dip, off. Think I'm laying the Mac off. Walk outside and I fly on a dragon. I got, remember, let's see if I'm so. Hey, do it, yeah.

That's the newest from the Crying Nudes, who were a band that I was introduced to via my time here at FBI Radio back when I was doing the All-Nighters, which is a program that people are put on here at FBI for free. You get free training from legends of the station, legends of the Sydney community scene, and you are given free rein and a lot of faith and a lot of space to mess around and find your voice. And you sit here for the hellish hours. You go from like 1 till 7 a.m. and you just play music and you chat and you find your feet. And one of the first songs that I got to play was a song called Greaser by the Crying Nudes. So very stoked to see this new album of theirs pop up. It is called DJ. And it's all numbered tracks, i.e. it's like 1, 2, but instead of 3, there's a song called When I Dance, I Raise the Dead, and then the rest of it is numbered. Awesome. Awesome, so cool. I hope they come to Sydney, touring-wise. It's kind of reminded me of

that era of FBI, that era being maybe a year ago, because I also remember another band that I was introduced to who have become crucial to my music taste, and they are an Australian band called Snowy Band. They put out an album called The Apartment, I would like to say early last year, maybe middle of last year, and it's something that I have found myself continually coming back to. So I'd love to play you a song from that album. In fact, we're going to play the title track of that album. This one is called The Apartment. It needs a language warning. So here you go.

North Sydney, then all stations to, and then all.

0: That one is Blouse and Skirt, quite a white. You're listening to Up For It on FBI Radio. That was a very conventional radio jockey like tone that I took then. I'm so sorry. I am going to do something incredibly conventional radio wise and give you a weather and traffic update as well. What the heck?
1: Weather and traffic.
0: It is currently 9.5 degrees in the Greater Sydney region. It is set to be a beautiful sunny day, no rain forecast, a little bit cold, but that's the way I like it. And I hope that that makes you feel good and positive about the day as well. It's going to be a maximum of 17 degrees from 2 p.m. till 3 p.m. this afternoon. Sun is set to go down at 5 p.m. and we'll be seeing an overnight minimum of 12 degrees from 11 p.m. onwards. In terms of traffic, if you're travelling through Lane Cove West, just be mindful that on Burns Bay Road, there's a car that's broken down. And as a result, the first lane of northbound traffic is momentarily closed. Exercise caution if you're travelling through there. And in Roseville, there is still a little bit of traffic as a result of an incident that started earlier this morning. We spoke about an hour ago, specifically Pacific Highway at Clanville Road. The first lane of southbound traffic is still moderately affected by a truck breaking down in aforementioned lane. Other than that, there is the normal amount of congestion, especially for the major roads coming in and out of the CBD. It's peak travel time, baby. Everyone's on their way to work. Actually, maybe not everyone. I don't want to generalize. Whatever you may be doing, heading home from work, heading to school, just going for a drive, maybe you're waking up, listening to the radio, whatever capacity you're joining us in, thanks for joining us. I'm going to play you a song now. How crazy. It's always so crazy when radio people play songs. We have got Baby Osama, Simi Auto, and Kadeo on a track. It's called Rax Home, coming to us from the US of A, of course. This one needs a language warning, so I hope you're ready to hear this. Language warning.

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0: That was Navi, a bit of an older track. I know she's got some new stuff out, but I love that one. It is called Slut With My Love. You're listening to Up For It on FBI Radio. It's a beautiful Thursday morning, 30th of July. It is 8:36 a.m., which means it is time for...
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4: Good morning.
0: Buenos
4: dias. Hey, we've upgraded microphones.
0: We literally have. Guys, new studio, new location for Kings and Queens. It's all happening.
4: But not me looking for a headphone jack import.
0: Oh, because if you're looking for a place with communal headphone jacks where male DJs are coming through, no. It's been stolen.
4: They take them. The DJs take them all.
0: Yeah, and I'm sick of... It's exactly. Okay.
4: Who's that sexy voice
0: on
4: it?
0: Yeah, what the hell?
4: What the hell? No. We've got a special show this morning. I'm so excited. If you haven't heard the word, Nicolas Mena is sitting right next to me.
5: Hello.
4: Buenos dias.
5: Buenos dias, everyone.
4: Nicolas is a sexy, talented, incredible dancer, originally from Viña del Mar, Chile. Ooh. Shout out. So when did you come here? How long ago? Or rather, how old were you?
5: Yeah, I'm not going to say my age.
4: No, okay, fair.
5: It's too early for that, honey.
4: Fair.
5: No. So I moved to Australia when I was 11.
4: Wow.
5: Yeah. So it's been a while.
4: That's been a while. Yeah. You're Australian.
5: No, I'm not. No. The thing is, like, it's very interesting. Like, I've been reading this book about... I guess identity and kind of having that experience of being from another place,
4: yes,
5: but then coming to a place where you also don't feel like you're a part of because
4: totally
5: of the culture,
4: yep,
5: but then growing in that and then going back to your
4: homeland,
5: and then you're like,
4: and then you go to Chile, and then they go,
5: and then they make you feel like you're not from there, not because you know what I mean. They're like, not because like they're being mean or anything, but you know, it's just what happened.
4: Yeah, it's
5: and then you're
4: happens.
5: Like, well, I'm universal.
4: Mm. Yeah. You're international.
5: And I think that's what makes me so... I feel like I can relate to people a lot because I have those experiences. But it's also like a weird situation to me.
4: It is. I mean? It's like you're worldly, you're cosmopolitan. You are global superstar.
5: Sex in the City.
4: But then again, it's like... Yeah, Sex in the City. Then again, it's like belonging.
5: Mm.
4: But, you know, you belong... here right now with me,
5: right,
4: and Calista and Sabine
5: in the present moment. Yeah.
4: Did you always know you were a dancer?
5: No, babe. Oh my God. Are you all ready for
4: yes,
5: this?
4: Yes.
5: So when I moved to Canberra, did I say I moved to Canberra? Don't tell anybody.
4: Surprise.
5: That's a secret.
4: That's my secret.
5: Because my relationship with my parents wasn't very close, as soon as I moved here, they were like, we're going to put you in rugby.
4: Right.
5: And mind you, I've never played rugby before. Mm. Like, the culture, I was like, what the hell?
4: Also, rugby's not a thing in Chile.
5: No, babe, it's not.
4: It's football.
5: Also, I was a very creative person. Soccer.
0: Translation.
5: So I never really, like, I played a lot of sports, but I never liked any of them, right? So when I moved to Canberra, they were like, okay, you're going to play rugby. And I was like, okay, cool. Like, we get to hang out. I get to hang out with my mom. And I got really good at it.
4: That's
5: and then by the time I was 17, like, I was playing, like at a semi-professional level.
4: Okay.
5: And because of, like, I was in college at the time, everything that was going towards my end of year, like, diploma or whatever, came from rugby.
4: Oh,
5: but then I got injured.
4: No. One of those stories. Oh, my God.
5: It was my last game. I got... my shoulder got dislocated.
4: I'm so sorry.
5: This guy that you see, like, someone like elbowed me in the
4: face.
5: Like, it was a full thing.
4: I'm so sorry.
0: Oh my goodness.
5: And my mom, being like super Latino and caring, she was like, oh, I don't want to see you in hospital anymore.
0: Yeah.
5: Like, I'm sick of seeing you like this. So I had to sit out for like a year to heal from everything. And because of that, they were like, you have to pick up a new subject. And at that time, Honey and Step Up, do you know what I mean?
4: Yes.
5: That was the thing at the time. And I was like,
4: I love those
5: movies. I'm going to do dance because it's such a, like, you know, pardon my language, but like, fuck off subject. You know, people just go in and like, you know, they don't do anything. And I was like, I'm just going to do nothing and, you know, pass.
4: A bludge, as the Aussies bludge would say.
5: You know what I mean? The bludge.
4: Yeah.
5: And I remember I walked into that studio and one of my friends, her name is Alex Carson. She's an incredible dancer, touring the world with Janet Jackson.
4: Oh, my gosh.
5: From Canberra. Yeah, incredible. Shout out to her.
4: Yeah.
5: And the reason why I'm shouting her out is because I remember seeing her doing the 1, 2, 3, and I was like, what is that? Mind you, I'm straight, air quotes, straight.
4: Okay.
5: Like, shaved hair.
4: Did you believe it at this point?
5: That I was straight?
4: Yeah.
5: Yes.
4: Oh, wow.
5: Yeah, for real. And I was super shy.
4: Oh, my God, stop. Okay, babe.
5: I was a completely different person. And I walked into that studio and I saw her dancing and I was like, what is that?
0: Wow.
5: Because she looked free. Like, I don't know, she looked so in her thing. And I was she was like, yeah, babe. And I was like, oh, I wanna learn. She was like, come to my dance class when you get better.
0: Yeah.
5: And I got better. I went to her dance class. It was an advanced class. Like, I had never danced before.
0: That's so
5: and it was
0: scary.
5: Advanced professional. And I walked in and I was like, oh my God, I love this.
4: Yeah. Wait, and you caught, you could keep up straight.
5: No, I couldn't do shit.
0: Oh my
5: but
0: gosh.
5: I loved that, like, I don't know, everyone was just so in it. Everyone was sweaty.
0: Yeah.
5: Everyone was dancing and being in joy. And I feel like because of, as well, like, the cultures that I come from and the religion, and there's so many layers
4: muy
5: to
4: machista.
5: It. Honey, you know, being in that room, I knew that I could be myself, whatever that looked like.
0: Mm. Yeah.
5: You know, I didn't know what that looked like, but I knew that it could give me this, like, door to, like, you know, explore, you know?
4: Oh, my gosh. And this is fascinating.
0: Yeah.
4: I'm going to take it to...
0: We need to make a movie about
4: that's
0: this.
4: That's what I was about to say. So where's the off-campus?
0: Literally High School Musical.
4: Nicholas.
0: Yeah.
4: Literally High School Musical.
0: It's High School Musical. You're Troy Bolton.
5: So
0: like, Troy Bolton in studio.
4: I'll write
0: so
4: it.
0: Excited.
5: Get your head in the game.
4: Please. I will write it.
5: Yeah.
4: I need a producer and a co-writer.
5: Well, I'm going to... No, well, this is so funny. I'm gonna write a book. It's called From Balls to Balls.
4: From Balls. Excuse me, is everyone catching that? From Balls to Balls.
5: Because what happened was, so I, life got really real in terms of like family and stuff, but then dancing started getting better and then opportunities started coming out of nowhere. I started just practicing myself in my room and I started freestyling or whatever. And then someone saw me and she was like, I want you to do my contemporary show. And then that happened in Canberra. And then from that, I got a scholarship to move to Melbourne to do full-time dance school. And then that's when my life changed because I went to Melbourne and I went into the... I wanted to say, like, the gay men scene because it's not queer. Like, it's super
4: gotcha,
5: gay
4: gotcha,
5: men.
4: Gotcha,
5: super toxic.
4: Thank you for making that distinction.
5: Yeah. And that kind of opened me up in a way that I was like, oh, my God, what is this world? Who am I?
0: Yeah.
5: And then I started exploring that.
0: Beautiful.
5: But then that also came with a lot of, like... toxic thoughts and, you know,
4: totally
5: because it's
4: toxic.
5: But
4: we'll get into this. The tea is spilt.
0: Yeah.
4: It's piping hot.
5: It's on the floor.
4: But we both brought tracks in today and they're kind of related.
0: Yeah.
4: And this one right now, I asked you before about your dating life, which we're not going to go into on air. But this
5: No.
4: I brought this one in Australian from Byron Bay.
0: Shut up.
4: They're all white, which is okay
0: sometimes.
4: It's okay.
0: Yeah,
4: maybe,
0: unconfirmed.
4: We still need to talk to Google about that one.
0: Yeah. No AI. Google search.
4: No AI.
0: Yeah.
4: Minus AI.
0: Exactly.
4: When you search it. Okay.
0: Exactly.
4: I love this song, Tied Up Right Now, because all my crushes seem to be. So
0: we'll be right back. Kings and Queens.
5: Tied up, I'm dead.
0: Up for FBI Radio.

0: That is Parcels, tied up right now. No spaces, all one word. It is brought in by the beautiful Natty. I always like Natty
1: you,
0: Daddy.
1: You become spiritually Latina when I'm in.
0: Mi gente Latina when I'm in the studio.
1: So funny.
0: We are doing Kings and Queens, babe.
1: Yeah, babe.
0: And we've got the real Troy Bolton story.
1: The real
0: from
1: scoop,
0: balls to balls.
1: The real from balls to balls. Nicholas Mena was a straight rugby player turned literal sex god dancer.
2: Hello.
1: Okay, so yeah, you've had a trajectory. Viña del Mar, Chile to Canberra. You mm-hmm. lived in Melbourne. And mm-hmm. now you founded a dance studio mm-hmm. called Rhythm and Soul in Sydney, mm-hmm. in Potts Point. Mm-hmm. How did that come about? Mm-hmm. How did you create it? Mm-hmm. And what was the ethos behind it, mm-hmm. I guess?
2: So kind of like talking about, I guess, the trajectory of what I've been through, but then going into the dance industry, which is this chaotic, toxic, weird place, but also very fabulous and fun, you know. And I think the older I got, I understood this, like, I guess that happens in Australia mostly, where after the age of like 30, you're kind of like nothing, you know what I mean? Like
1: the ageism is
2: the ageism is crazy. So yeah. like I saw how people, companies and agencies are like, oh, we just want the next young thing.
0: Yeah,
2: right?
0: It's crazy.
2: Which is very crazy because,
1: sorry, Sabine's a dancer.
0: Mm.
2: Right.
1: She speaks your language. She's a ballerina.
2: Oh, period.
0: The way
2: right,
0: though that
2: so
0: it's
2: understand.
0: Like, yeah, you train so much. You see all these girls like go over to France when they're 17. They come back when they're 20 because they're too old. And you're like, what is going on?
2: Yeah. So but silly. I think also that's just the mentality and it's not real. Because I think with dancing, like, comes a lot of experience and, like, you have to dance from that, right? Yeah. And I think that, like, and also knowing yourself and understanding yourself. Yes. And I think for me, when people started kind of not dismissing me, but like not seeing me the way that I see myself, I was like, I need to create a space where I see myself.
0: Oh, that's awesome.
2: You know what I mean? So I created Rhythm and Soul for adults because I wanted to create a space where people, adults, can come in and be childlike again.
0: Yeah.
1: Literally.
2: You know, and tap back into themselves. And, you know, for me to be a guide, I don't call myself a teacher.
0: Mm.
2: I'm just guiding you back to yourself.
1: Oh my gosh.
2: You know
0: that's
2: what I
0: beautiful.
2: Mean? Because I think that, like, whether you've danced before, you've never danced ever, I just want to, I want you to look at yourself and see yourself in a way that you probably have never done before.
0: Mm.
2: And that changes everything.
1: Or haven't in a long time.
2: You know,
1: I've been saying for years, where is the whimsy? We've lost whimsy.
2: Yes, the sexy, the silly.
1: Yes, the goofy, the childlike.
2: But also, like, you know, I think for me, a lot of exercises that I do in my classes, it's got to do with breath work. And also, like, touching, like, parts of your body that, like, touch your elbow, touch your shoulder, like, but in a way that's
1: so
2: intentional.
1: True.
2: It has nothing to do with being sexual or anything.
0: Mm.
2: It's just like you have this body, you know, we're so like on our computers or on our phones that we're so detached from it.
1: So
2: it's like,
1: detached.
2: What does it feel like to touch your hands? You know what I mean? And, and connect with that because that makes you human.
1: Embodiment.
0: Absolutely.
2: Embodiment.
1: Even like dissociation, trauma, like I have all that.
2: Yeah.
1: And being in my body has been a struggle.
2: And I think also like I have been a guide, you know, a movement guide for a long time in other places. And there is this disconnect of, I'm just here to do a dance class.
0: Mm.
2: You know what I mean?
0: So
1: don't teach me anything.
2: You know what I mean?
1: Just the choreo.
2: No, literally. Yeah. Like, and I think for me, like, I wasn't able to be myself in those spaces either because I understood that people just wanted to do that and I'm not going to force people to do anything they don't want to do.
0: Mm.
2: If you're not ready for that, you're not ready for that. So I created Rhythm and Soul because people that know me, they know what I'm about and they know what they're going to get in Rhythm and Soul and they're going to get a full experience.
0: That is so
2: You know
0: cool.
2: what I mean? Which is about intentionally being present with the discomfort of moving.
1: Yeah.
2: Do you know what I mean?
1: Yes.
2: Which, because I know like dance classes can be so vulnerable.
0: Mm-hmm.
2: You feel so like, you know, everyone's looking at me when really like no one's looking at anybody.
1: No one's in there.
2: So the first thing I do is like go and say hi to a friend, make a new friend today. Because I think also that the experience of a dance class should be communal.
0: Yeah.
2: I think when it comes to, because I know there's a lot of places that don't have mirrors.
0: Mm.
2: I have I choose to have mirrors in my space because I want to use it as a tool to love yourself more.
0: Oh, wow.
2: Because we live in such a like world where we do see each other. Like there's reflections everywhere.
0: Yeah.
2: And what I'm trying to do here is for you to, when you look at yourself, be like, oh, I love myself. oh, I feel good in my skin. I feel good in my body, because that's where it starts. I think, you know, I believe.
1: So what do you teach? What classes?
2: So I, so just on Wednesdays. So when, Wednesdays from 7 to 8:15, I teach dance. I think that
1: in general.
2: I think what I'm saying is that because a lot of people ask me this question, like, what's the dance style? And I've always, I hate boxing my own dance style. You know what I mean? Like, one day I might be inspired by an Afrobeat like vibe, and I'm going to teach that. But then I will teach like to Ariana Grande because that's how I'm feeling. And then I'll teach to like a little, you know, a Vogue beat because I'm feeling a bit more puss and cunt. You know what I mean? Like, so it all, so come for the experience of me. Don't come for the song. Don't come for the style. Because if you do want to learn that, you can go somewhere else where they teach you like the foundations of hip hop, which is very important. You know what I mean?
1: Yeah. So you're so, all kind of getting together to essentially like jam it out, but like via dance.
0: That's so cool.
1: So do you teach choreography or is it like moves and grooves?
2: So it's all of it. So we'll start, so we start off with breath work. Then we go into a warm up, which, you know, stretching, breathing into your body. And then I'll do a few exercises down the room where we do like a few grooves and stuff. And then we get into the choreography part. So all the grooves that you learn in the middle of the session are part of the choreography. You know what I mean? So you already feel like you're connected to it.
0: Yeah.
2: And then we learn the choreography piece for the next 40 minutes. And
1: And then we put it all together and we smash it out.
2: And it's just so nice to like, I love seeing people at the start of the class to the end of the class.
0: True. Yeah.
2: You know, people come in like so nervous and self-aware, but not in a good way.
0: Yeah.
2: And then, you know,
1: sometimes
2: what I mean?
1: Self-awareness is the devil, it's the enemy.
2: Yeah. It's how you see that, you know, and then to just see them at the end and they come up to me and they're like, what the fuck? And I'm like, I know. Sorry.
1: We should have said
2: to you. Oh my God, I'm so sorry. Sorry.
1: Hey, it's okay. Beep,
2: delay.
1: Redacted.
2: Sorry, everybody. I know it's 9 a.m. I'm from Chile. I'm passionate.
1: Hey, guys, I'm not angry. I'm Latina.
2: I'm Latina,
1: We need that on a shirt.
2: Yes, please.
1: I love this so much. Yeah. And so, how do people get involved? Yeah. Do you do courses or like once off? Classes.
2: So at the moment I'm only doing, because I only started like at the start of the year, and
0: growing.
2: Yes, and it's growing, you know, it's I love seeing it grow. So right now I'm just doing the one class on Wednesday, and you can buy
1: beautiful.
2: Yeah, it's just buy, get on the website www.rhythminsoul.com.
0: Beautiful.
2: Or Instagram rhythm.insoul. And yeah, you can just book there, check out all the content that I do myself.
1: Yeah, they're great. I love it.
2: But yeah, that's how you can find me.
1: Oh, I love it. I love talking to you. And we could do this forever and ever and ever. Yeah. But FBI says no.
2: FBI says no.
0: Yes, we love FBI.
2: Thank you so much for having me.
1: And welcome. Yeah, no, we love FBI.
0: Excuse me.
1: I'm sorry. You took that so personally. No, but you've brought in a track, Nicholas.
0: Yes. A crazy track, mind you.
1: Crazy.
0: Excited.
2: By one of the most beautiful women in the world.
0: Yes.
2: And beautiful not only on the outside, but on the inside. I've worked with her as well. And she's just, you know, I've worked with a lot of artists. And for someone to get out of the way to make, especially the dancers, feel so
1: true
2: part of the work.
0: Yeah.
2: It's very beautiful. So, yeah, shout out to her. We love you.
1: Do a
2: we
1: personal shout out.
2: Okay, Jessica Marboy. We love you, girl.
0: We love you,
2: Jessica
0: Marboy.
2: Thank you for just being so genuine and beautiful and making your dances feel special.
1: That's cute. And this one's a throwback. This is full Y2K millennial vibes.
0: Yeah.
2: I'm going to play this song to my grandchildren.
1: Yeah.
0: And
1: perfect. This was my sister, spiritual sister.
2: Yeah, for real.
1: So what is it?
0: Been waiting
2: by Jessica Marboy.
0: That was Kings and Queens, baby.

0: This next song contains some naughty words.
1: Y'all already know what's going on. It's Big AD, don't take no shit. But I don't need no intro the way y'all be sucking dick. The way y'all be sucking mad dick.
2: It's Cross Finger, baby.

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0: that is, dare I say, like Australian alternative pop royalty. That's Miss Lucy Lamb. And what the hell? Lucy Lamb is literally on the line right now. Good morning.
1: Hi, what's up?
0: Hey, you are playing in Sydney this evening at the Vanguard. Absolutely stacked lineup. So you're headlining, obviously, but we've got Ricky Wells, we've got Porcelain Boy. It's kind of going to be the night of all nights, no?
1: I know, yeah. I'm literally so excited. I haven't played in Sydney in a while, and like, I'm so obsessed with it every time I come. The lineup is so good. So yeah, I'm really keen.
0: It's going to be so cool seeing, because your album came out, debut, self-titled. It's so excellent. People listening and you would have heard Drive and Spells absolutely rinsed to death on this show. But that was Sin City. And we're going to listen to your favorite, personal favorite from the album. But while you were mixing and creating this album, did you find that like your favorite changed from time to time?
1: Yeah, well, I mean, my favorite is We Were In Light Now. But like that song wasn't created until like last minute, like just like couple months like before it like came out, so like I wasn't even gonna like have an 11th song, so like yeah, definitely it did change. That was like a last minute like thought to do that song, and I'm so glad that we did, because like yeah, obviously now it's my favorite. So
0: love that. How long was the whole album like in the cooker for you? What was the creation process?
1: Oh my god, yeah, it was happening for a while, like probably 2 years, I'd say.
0: Yeah,
1: like
0: right.
1: because I was kind of like going in and out of like making it. I would do it for a while, like really grind, and then I would go away like traveling or something, and then kind of get inspired and then come back and continue it and stuff. So I think it was really good like having little breaks from it, like being able to go away and like get more inspired and come back and like continue it with like a new perspective and stuff. So yeah, just over like 2 years, I think.
0: That's so cool. Was it always going to be like self-titled? Was that always the vision for it?
1: No, actually, like I was trying to like think of a name for it, but nothing like felt perfect for me yet, and I didn't want to like do anything that didn't feel perfect. So I just wanted to save like, you know, using a name for when it felt really right. So yeah, I just felt like self-titled was just a good way to like introduce myself like out there, like with my first album. So
0: absolutely. And then the album cover is this beautiful, like very blue, green photo of your friend, correct? At the beach,
1: yes,
0: in the water. It's such a beautiful picture. Why was that? Why was that chosen as the album cover for you?
1: Well, I like honestly, my like she's my best friend, and she's my muse in like a lot of ways. Like I use her in all of my music videos, and I just wanted to just use a photo of her like for the album, like just because we just have such a beautiful friendship, and we've like traveled the world together and we do everything together. And so like I just, we were in Brazil at the time that was taken in Brazil.
0: Oh, awesome.
1: And I just thought it was like, I don't know, just like a really just good photo to use, because it just kind of like was representing like freedom and like just like friendship and love and everything, like so yeah, that's why.
0: Yeah, and there's a lot of amazing collaborators on this album, production wise, feature wise, and also just going through like your socials, you got so many other amazing, beautiful independent artists. It seems like such a beautiful little community you've got. Do you have any kind of like qualities or things that you look for in a collaborator?
1: That's a good question. I mean, yeah, I do really love collaborating like as much as possible with like like almost every song on the album is like by a different producer. I just like honestly just need to like, I just want to like love what you do, like I just want I love them to be like passionate about what they're doing, like really passionate about it, like I just want to just love the vibe that they're creating like with their music, and for it to be unique, and just basically that.
0: Yeah, for sure. You've you performed at Dark Mofo, Crazy Town, actually so much FOBO for the lineup this year. That looked so awesome, and there were so many people talking about kind of the visual element of your music, of your set. And I read in an interview you were talking about that this artistic persona isn't like really a character, but it's like an amplified version of yourself. Do you find that that makes it like easier or harder to put yourself out there and have like this potential, I guess, for criticism of your work?
1: Yeah, it definitely makes it easier to like put myself out there because like I feel like it's just like kind of stepping into this new like version or like kind of like different kind of version of me that's like separated from my normal day-to-day self that like would get affected like by critiques or like criticism and would feel awkward and things like that. So it kind of just feels like a way to like separate myself from that. So it definitely makes it easier.
0: Absolutely. It's so sick. This album is like one of the best to come out so far this year. I'm ready to call it halfway through. What does the rest of the year look like for you? Are you like albums out, chill out for a bit?
1: No, I feel like there's like no time to chill out, like
0: grind like, never stops,
1: like as like a musician like in this like day and age, but like I feel like I have like singles, well I have two remixes coming out like
0: awesome.
1: For Drive coming out in a couple weeks, and then like I have a new single that's like almost done that I'm gonna like drop soon after that, and like maybe a couple more remixes, so not like moving on from the album too quick because I do want to let it have its moment to shine and everything, but yeah, definitely have some really good singles in the works that will like come out later this year.
0: Awesome, that's so exciting. So we're gonna play We Were in Light, which you mentioned was a kind of like final addition to the lineup. We weren't gonna have a track 11. Why is this one your favorite at the moment? What is it about this track that's speaking to you?
1: Oh, I love this track just because of like the like dramatic like change that it has like halfway through. Like I love when songs kind of like develop into like something really unexpected. Like it sets up a vibe at the start, and then at the end it's like a totally different thing than what you first heard when you started the song. So like that's what I love about the song. It's like a full development and like a journey, like
0: absolutely.
1: So yeah, that's why I love it.
0: Absolutely. Well, we're gonna get straight into it. You can see Lucy Lamb this evening at the Vanguard, also playing in Melbourne, right? Got a headliner Melbourne show. Beautiful. So anyone tuning in from there, we'll put all of the details on our programs page. Lucy, thank you so much for joining us.
1: Thank you for having me.
0: No, of course. So getting straight into We Were in Light, stream the whole album though, Lucy Lamb, self-titled debut, so good, so excellent. 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

It's been with you.

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0: Made possible by Young Henry's Newtowner. Did you know Newtowner was created in 2012 to celebrate the suburb's 150th birthday? It's now Young Henry's flagship beer, enjoyed across the country. Young Henry's Newtowner, sponsoring FBI Radio. Cold
1: beer. Language warning.

0: That was The People's Princess. Also played at Dark Mofo 2026. That's the beautiful Becca Hatch. We know her. We love her. Friend of the show. It's been very Dark Mofo week because on Monday we spoke to Porcelain Boy. We just spoke to Lucy Lamb. Love you, Lucy Lamb. Oh my god. And I have my very own Dark Mofo correspondent, Calista Barrows, is here in studio.
1: That is true. That is true.
0: We're gonna do continue.
1: Oh, I was at Dark Mofo. You're That's at all Dark I wanted Mofo.
0: Nina Jirachi. Shut up, I'm so jealous.
1: Oh my god.
0: Very jealous. Feeling very jealous, but I'll forgive you because everyone, we're about to do Sydney history, but a bit of Sydney history is about to happen because tomorrow it's a very special someone's birthday. That's right. It's Calista's birthday tomorrow. Hey. So I better see this text line flooded with happy birthday, Calista. 0435-123-945. 21 years young.
1: Oh my god.
0: Are you excited?
1: Yes. I feel like the youngest person around at the moment.
0: You're the youngest person in the world. You know the most. You're the historian.
1: That's beautiful.
0: The dichotomy is insane. It's so beautiful.
1: It's crazy.
0: Yes. What do you have to tell me about this week, Sydney history?
1: I don't think anyone's actually ready for this story because it's actually kind of insane. Okay. But first of all, I want to shout out, if you've been listening, and Matt Bevan at the ABC.
0: Shout out.
1: If you want to give me a job, would love that. My email is Calista, calista@fbiradio.com. Is that my email?
0: Yeah.
1: Yeah, it is.
0: Yeah.
1: Or put in a good word for me at SBS.
0: Yes.
1: Like, whichever one please. Works for you. Okay. But are you familiar with the church St. John's in Darlinghurst?
0: I am not at all.
1: Okay. Awesome. Well, it is an Anglican church in King's Cross area, Darlinghurst area.
0: Beautiful.
1: Did you know that basically the first real indication that we got that Israel has nuclear weapons was at that church?
0: What?
1: I'm not kidding. Like, what genuinely, like, it's actually crazy. So it's a, you know, an open thing that Israel may or may not have nuclear weapons. Like, we can't be sure for certain.
0: We also legally can't say on air, but, like, you know, I think everyone's on the same page about it.
1: It's a may or may not situation.
0: Yeah.
1: But a man named Mordecai Vanunu.
0: Shout out.
1: He is basically part of the reason that we know.
0: Right.
1: That, like, they may or may not. So what happened was he was working at this place called the Negev Nuclear Research Center.
0: Mm-hmm.
1: And while he was there, he took a whole bunch of photos because he was curious. He wanted to, like, take photos, document it.
0: Yeah.
1: But then he had a crisis of, like, politics and morals. He was like, God, this is, like, not good.
0: Yeah.
1: So he left on a little, like, spiritual journey around the world. And he ended up moving to Sydney.
0: Right.
1: And in Sydney, he went to this church. He converted to Anglicanism.
0: Mm-hmm.
1: And he joined a Bible study.
0: Awesome.
1: One day at this Bible study, for whatever reason, he was like, oh, you know, I used to work at a nuclear facility in Israel. Do you want me to bring in some photos and show you guys?
0: That's the scariest thing that anyone could ever say to you.
1: It's like, whoa, where did that come from, first of all? And, like, yes, obviously, let's do a slideshow of these photos.
0: Yeah.
1: These film photos hadn't been, like, processed yet, so they're still in the rolls. And he, like, literally just took them down to, like, an hour video shop, an hour
0: that's
1: photo
0: crazy
1: shop
0: to get them developed.
1: Developed. But that's not the craziest part.
0: Okay.
1: The craziest part is that there was also a man called Oscar Guerrero
0: at
1: the church.
0: Yeah.
1: Who was a freelance journalist and who was hired to paint the fence there.
0: Mm-hmm.
1: He told Guerrero, he was like, hey, like, I have these photos. Like, isn't that crazy?
0: Mm.
1: And then Guerrero was like, this story's gonna make you, but secretly me, millions.
0: Whoa.
1: Let me take these photos and this story and I'm gonna try and sell it.
0: Yeah.
1: For years and years and years, no one would buy the story because they were like, we're going to be hoaxed. This is, like, bad for us if, like, this comes out in a tabloid.
0: Yeah.
1: And it turns out to be fake.
0: Yeah.
1: Eventually, the Sunday Mirror bought it.
0: Yeah.
1: And they ran it. And it didn't actually get a lot of attention in the moment, to be honest. Like, it was kind of like, oh, interesting. But that's not the most interesting part. Because eventually, you know, he showed these photos to his church group and they were like, you got to do something about this. Like, this can't be good.
0: Yeah.
1: Like, so he was like, okay. So then he went on another journey around the world because he was like, I got to, like, do something.
0: Yeah.
1: Mordecai at this point was just like, oh my God, everything's, like, kind of crashing down.
0: Yes.
1: I got to do something. By this point, Guerrero and Sydney had been approached by a shin bet, which is basically like Israeli FBI agent, being like, right. Hey, we kind of know that you know something that you're not supposed to know.
0: Oh my God.
1: Can you rat this guy out for us? Then they approached his family members and they all ratted him out.
0: Oh, eventually, whoa.
1: He's in Rome for some reason.
0: Yeah.
1: This lady like starts a relationship with him. She's like, I love you so much. Yeah. Like, we're going to run away together. So, you know, they go back to her hotel room to do what adults do. Next thing you know, he's a syringe in his neck, being passing out. And then he's on a merchant ship in like a cell.
0: Is this true?
1: This is absolutely.
0: Are you punking me for your birthday?
1: No, this is 100% true. He like got out of prison like not that long ago.
0: Oh my God.
1: Because of like this whistleblowing thing.
0: Whoa.
1: And it all happened. It started in Sydney. The nexus of this was in Sydney in like a random church.
0: Oh my God.
1: Which is absolute. The story is insane. I highly suggest you listen to the If You've Been Listening episode.
0: Yeah.
1: Because whoa. It is goddamn wild. That is insane.
0: That doesn't sound like it sounds real because of.
1: But it also sounds fake.
0: Wow.
1: And the fact that
0: St. John's. Yes, St. John's.
1: Was involved. That random church in Sydney.
0: Wow.
1: See, Sydney and churches, we have a long history.
0: We do.
1: We have a long history.
0: We do.
1: But even though that's like half Sydney story, half like Rome story of being honeypotted. In Rome.
0: That's crazy
1: it's
0: work.
1: It's actually crazy.
0: Wow.
1: It could have been, anyone's parent could have been working at that
0: Yes.
1: That film developing place. It yes. could have developed those photos.
0: That's insane. I always think about happening. That, like working at a film developing agency, someone who worked at like Harvey Norman or like one of those adjacent like office works places and the stories about like developing people's photos, criminal.
1: Yeah.
0: But that's actually criminal. Legitimately criminal.
1: It's like actually kind of criminal.
0: Wow. Yeah. Far out. There you go.
1: Yeah.
0: Food for thought on this Sydney history episode.
1: Thought.
0: Oh like, my God.
1: Sydney has some wild stories. That was like one of the ones where I was like, oh my God, I have to wait a little bit.
0: Yeah,
1: to like,
0: I have to research.
1: I have to research. I did some deep research for this one. It is wild, but don't worry. There's going to be more Sydney history coming the months to come.
0: In the months to come. She's going to be 21 doing Sydney history.
1: Oh.
0: New era.
1: That was a weird noise.
0: I'm thinking
1: the end of the year doing a wrap-up of Sydney 2026.
0: Oh, fun.
1: Because there's so many things that have happened that we just... are so Sydney.
0: Yes, exactly. And we're only halfway through the year, so I hope that there is so much more beautiful.
1: Yeah.
0: Thank you so much, Calista Burrows.
1: Oh, no, thank you for having me tell that insane story.
0: No, of course, resident historian. We are now going to play a song that Calista and I both love, that I know that you listening love. It's Miss Kanina, Handout, featuring Jamel Yami. It is one of the best songs to come out of Australia, let alone the whole world this year. She is about to be touring on her Blackprint tour, coming to Sydney, playing at Oxford Art Factory. Two shows, I believe.
1: Yeah, she's just an incredible woman.
0: She is so lovely. She is an artist. When we had the interview with her lined up, there was such a margin of error. I was willing to, like, you know, you get really nervous doing these interviews because you care about it, obviously. But Miss Kanina is such an icon, such a beautiful, inspiring, talented woman. I was kind of like, it's okay if this is bad. It's okay if we don't really get on because I don't know how to talk to someone that is this level of legend like Miss Kanina. And she was so easy to talk to, which like, of course, she's a normal person.
1: Yeah.
0: But she's the best. And this song is the best. This is Handout by Miss Kanina. Language warning.

0: week.
1: Nisa's first full-length offering, Doghouse, takes out our album of the week.

0: written in a shoebox apartment in Ashfield. 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
1: FBI. Album of the week.

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Now it's time for Mornings on FBI Radio 94.5 FM. My name is Kana Fraser. I'll be here for you until lunchtime. First, I'd like to acknowledge that I'm broadcasting from the stolen land of the Gadigal people of the Eora Nation, and I recognize their continued connection to land, waters, and their culture. I want to pay my respect to their elders, past and present. So it's Thursday. It's really nice, sunny outside. So hope you are enjoying your morning, and we got plenty of music just for you. And if you want to share anything, always you can just text in and maybe request, or if you got something exciting this weekend or tonight, 0435-123-945, that's the number to FBI Radio Studio. And yes, mental box coming, and today's actually requested by one of our listeners, you. So let's see what's gonna happen. But first, let's listen to Blood Lotus, I assume, and stay tuned for heaps great music coming up.